Brother Darwin says it wouldn't be in order. It'll be chaos out of order. Absolutely. Chaos out of order. Yes. And that's not the way God wants us to worship. It's not a free for all. It's not a do as you please. It's you do it in a certain way. You do it by course, decently and in order. And that's all the Apostle Paul's trying to tell them here relative to spiritual gifts. Let's face it, everybody wants to show out, right? You got some people together and everybody's got a talent. Let's say a musician, and especially in a family, if you've got a very talented family, and somebody can play the guitar, and somebody can play the piano, and somebody can play the drums. Now, if everybody tries to outshine each other, then everybody's going to be playing something different just to show you how good that they are. If they don't perform in chaos, then guess what? You've got a family band. You've got the Osmonds, or you've got the Jacksons. I know I'm dating myself. Surely there's other families that sing today. But you get the idea. No chaos in the Lord's church. And Brother Darwin says that will be the right way, my brother, to do it decently and in order. All right. Let's move forward. And by the way, Brother Kirk has told me to take some extra minutes while he handles some things in North Bellingham. He's listening, but he had to handle some things, so he told me to take a little extra time. If you're joining us on Ignite Radio expecting to hear some a cappella music, you still got me, Paul, here on the Book Divine on Ignite Radio. We're in 1 Corinthians 13 with the verse number 31 now. For ye may all prophesy one by one, that ye may all learn, and all may be comforted. You're speaking the same language. Prophecy is that. If you were prophesying in a different language, that would just simply be speaking in an unknown tongue, unknown to the speaker, but speaking to those they were supposed to be speaking to audiences that were of a different part of the world. But sometimes they would be together and they would speak in this unknown tongue, and they needed an interpreter. For ye all may prophesy one by one, and all may learn, and all may be comforted. Now notice again, as Brother Darwin has been pointing out, and we've been looking at one by one. Again, this business of order, decently and in order. You don't do it in chaos. What's the reason? Well, there's two. That all may learn, and all may be comforted. When you go to your meeting house yesterday, whenever Sunday was for you on the other side of the world a couple of days ago on Sunday, did you learn something? Well, I hope you did. Surely you did. And were you comforted? I hope that you were. I hope God's word and the speaker that you had comforted you by the words that he said. Now, today we don't necessarily have prophecy, but we have preachers that speak from God's word, and they accomplish this same thing because we have God's completed word. Verse 32, and the spirits of the prophets are subject to the prophets. Well, now, what does that mean, Apostle Paul? What are you talking about? Well, now, here is another added dimension that those that say we have the Holy Spirit today have to contend with. When you hear people say that, since I've got my card, I'm going to use it. Listen carefully, very carefully. The gift of the Holy Spirit, everybody wants it. Everybody wants to have it today. Even some that could be in this audience would still maintain that I'm not going to listen to Brother Paul, that we still have the Holy Spirit within us.
Listen to verse 32. And the spirits of the prophets. In other words, the spirits that have been given to the prophets as part of the gift of the Holy Spirit. The King James Version would say the Holy Ghost, doing us a great favor by helping us to understand that it's a full indwelling. Those spirits of the prophets are subject to the prophets. Well, what does that mean? Why are you thinking that that would mean that we couldn't have the Holy Spirit today? Because everybody who says the Holy Spirit told me something, the Holy Spirit helped me to do something, the Holy Spirit laid this on my heart, the Holy Spirit kept me from sinning. That's not what the Apostle Paul says. The spirits of the prophet, the gift of the spirit of the prophets, are subject to the prophets. It's the Holy Spirit is subject, not that I tell the Holy Spirit what to do. That's not what I'm saying and not what he's saying. But he's saying that it depends on the person and the timing as to what the Holy Spirit does. The Holy Spirit doesn't manifest itself, and then I just say, oh, here's what the Holy Spirit said. The Holy Spirit did things at the appropriate time. Now, he's been talking about all this chaos, and if I believe that the Holy Spirit tells me what to do, shows me what to say today, then it's a scriptural violation to say that, because that's not what the Apostle Paul says. He says those spirits are subject to us. Well, what does that mean exactly? Verse 33 clears it all up. If everybody gets in the church and everybody's got the Holy Spirit, and everybody's prophesying, everybody's singing, everybody's speaking in tongues, everybody's doing all that, as we've mentioned, that's complete chaos. In verse 33, the Apostle Paul says, for God is not the author of confusion. What's confusion? Chaos. Another term for chaos. But of peace, as in all churches of the saints. So in a roundabout way, remember we started this book. The Apostle Paul was giving them some accolades and patting them on the back a little bit. But remember the thrust of this book is that there was an adulterous affair in that church that should not have been in it. And I'm going to submit to you that the reason the Apostle Paul is going through all of this laundry list is because they are improperly or through willful ignorance acting like they have the Holy Spirit when they do not. Now, what's the evidence of that, Brother Paul? Because everybody's supposed to have the gift of the Holy Spirit. Then why is he taking so much time to tell them how they're supposed to act when they have the Holy Spirit? And not only that, in verse 2, that rather than the Holy Spirit just taking over and doing chaos or confusion, that the spirits are subject to the prophets, to the one that's saying things. In other words, it's done at the appropriate time. Now, he brings in prophets in particular here. But the main verse on all of this is verse 33. And that's why I say that this congregation, why would they think that God was pleased with them anyways? He wasn't, because, and the Lord certainly wasn't,
because of the fact of this adulterous affair that was going on, that they refused to discipline or have nothing to do with, and they were just patting both of them on the back rather than trying to show them the right way. And then on top of that, they're getting in the worship service, and evidently it's a free-for-all during the worship service. And that's why the Apostle Paul, in these verses, are telling them how to conduct themselves. You do it in courses. You don't speak in a tongue unless there's an interpreter. And when you prophesy, you do it one by one. Now, why is he having to tell them this? Can't you see he's trying to educate them on how to use the Holy Spirit? That's what all these verses are about. And he reminds them in verse 33, what you're doing is complete confusion. But God is not the author of confusion. Peace ought to reign in the church service, as in all the churches of the saints. Every congregation is doing this the way that I'm telling you, not the way that you're doing it. Now, is that applicable today? Absolutely. Because again, based upon chapter 13, we don't have what people say they have. And if you do have it, it doesn't work like you think it does, because the Spirit is subject to the person. And the time, and I would just, for clarification, the timing, one-on-one, no confusion, no chaos, decently and in order. These words mean things, brothers and sisters. You can disagree with me if you want to, but your argument's not with me. It's with the Apostle Paul, and it's with the book. You don't get up and jump up and down and stomp around and run around the building as some of our denominational friends do and you see on television. That's not the way that it works. The Holy Spirit never was meant to do that. It was certain proper gifts. It didn't just come upon you, but was subject to the person. That's very important. Whether you understand it or not, I'm probably not doing a great way of describing it, but it means so much the opposite of what people think today. All right, where did I get to? Oh, Brother David is here with us from Tamilnadu. Good to have you. I want to namalu to you, brother. He says, amen. May God bless you, brother, and thank you for that. Good to have you with us. Sister Nettie says, amen. We'll keep you in the amen corner. Very interesting things that the Apostle Paul is talking about here. All right, my time is up. Let me see. Oh, now we start something else that's going to get us in trouble tomorrow. Women, what's a women's role in the church? Oh, today we've got women deacons and we've got reverend women's in the Methodist church, and they started to try to do that in the Baptist church, and the Baptist church pulled back from those that were trying to do that. We've got others that are doing things that they ought not do, and that's up next as far as what the Apostle Paul has planned to tell them and to tell us today. So you'll have to join in tomorrow to figure that out. All right. We'll stop there. Brother Kirk said to give him 15 minutes. So there you go. Brother Kirk, it's all yours. And don't forget, Brother Carlos is coming up in about 14 minutes and 20 seconds. So I hope that you'll stay tuned for that and you'll be blessed, I can guarantee you. And then Brother David from Ongo, India. And then later on, we'll get to hear from Brother Eliezer. Hope to see you again tomorrow at the same time. And until we meet again, I pray God's richest blessings on each and every one of you.

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And Igniters, y'all been listening to The Book Divine with our good friend, Brother Paul Cockwell, all the way over from our satellite studio, Igniters, in the great state of Alabama. And as Brother Paul says, coming up here in less than 10 minutes from now, Igniters, one of our newest speakers here to Ignite Radio, Brother Carlos Hernandez, Igniters, all the way over from the great state of Arkansas, will be with us here on Ignite Radio as he continues to talk about prayer. Yes, the importance of prayer. And I hope each one of you will stick around because, like Brother Paul said, you will learn something. I will guarantee you that. And amen to that. And just to let you know, Igniters, this will be in a mixed language of English and Espanol. Igniters, that's Spanish for all you people that don't speak Spanish. So we will go ahead and to get into it, Igniters. And

You're going, as I said, you're going to learn something. This has been a good series, Igniters, about prayer. And amen to that. I didn't know Brother Paul was going to get into ladies' role in the church. I'm glad that he brought that up. That will be a series that I won't have to be able to accomplish that one, because I know Brother Paul's going to do a very deep job on that. So amen to that. Amen to that. Okay. Shout out to Brother Eleazar. Just got it in here. Amen. Amen. Brother Paul, thanks for the lesson sent over our heart. And yeah, that was a good one. All right. For sure. So don't touch that dial. Don't be scared of Brother Carlos, Igniters. Don't be scared of Brother Carlos. Fine young man, and I guarantee you, Igniters, you are going to go ahead and learn something. That's going to be for sure. So let's get a couple of more songs going here, Igniters, and away we go. Here's the song, Igniters, Anywhere with Jesus, We Can Safely Go, here on Ignite Radio. Thunderkirk reporting. Hope all of you are having yourself a good morning, a good afternoon, a good evening, regardless of wherever you are around the world. Hey, we're blessed that each one of you has stayed connected here to Ignite Radio.

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See you there at the Surrey Church of Christ, a better place to be.

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1: 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Hey, we are blessed that each one of you has stayed connected here to Ignite Radio. Thunderkirk reporting, and good to have each one of you here with us here on Ignite Radio. Welcome, welcome, Igniters, to the Vineyard with none other than our good friend Hermano, brother Carlos Igniters, all the way over from the great state of Arkansas. And good to have Brother Carlos with us. Good to have all of you here with us here on Ignite Radio. As we just continue to get stronger and stronger here on Ignite the Missions Monday here on Ignite Radio. And amen to that, Igniters. Amen to that. Hey, let's go ahead, Igniters, and to get ready and get started, because we got Brother Carlos ready and hooked up. Excuse me, but first, Igniters, before we go ahead and do this, let's go ahead and give a few shout-outs, Igniters, to some of our wonderful listeners that's listening in. Igniters, from our Philippine station with us is Magandu Mumaga. Good morning to you. Goes to none other than Brother Eleazar is still with us here on Ignite Radio. And amen to that. And like Brother Paul said, Brother Eleazar will be here in 3 hours and 25 minutes from now. And boy, does he have a great, great loaded schedule, Igniters. We're going to go ahead and get that schedule posted up here in the next couple of hours, Igniters. And if you get a chance, don't miss some of the great brethren that we got here. Trust me, don't miss them. Because, boy, they're doing such a great job. And I know Brother Eleazar is really excited about this. And amen to that. Amen to that. We go from the Philippines all the way over to the Lawrence Congregation Igniters, part of Ignite New England Igniters. And he was just on earlier this afternoon. Bonjour, mon ami, goes to our good friend, good brother. Brother Albert is with us here on Ignite Radio. So, come on, ça va bien, I hope that you're doing very, very well today, and amen, good to be able to have you with us, Brother Albert, one of our great speakers here, and don't forget, you can catch Brother Albert on Wednesday, Igniters, on Wednesday, new series that he's going to get started on, and he'll be on Wednesday just before Brother Paul, so he will kick off Ignite My Destiny Wednesday. So Brother Paul will be second, Brother Albert will be first, and so we look forward to that. So amen to that. Good to be able to have you, Brother Albert. Continuing on, Igniters, to the Central Time Zone we go. And check out our good friend, good brother. Brother Paul is with us here on Ignite Radio from our satellite studio. So good evening to you, Brother Paul. Amen to that. As Brother Paul wrote in here and said, listening for a shower of blessings from Brother Carlos. And you're going to get it. You're going to get it. I'm going to tell you, Brother Paul. I think this is part number 6 of prayer. And so this has been a good deep series here on Ignite Radio. So amen to that. Amen to that. So good to be able to have you with us, Brother Paul. Amen to that. From Seattle, Washington, Igniters, listen in just about, 90 minutes away from us, Igniters, along the proverbial road, about 90 minutes, depending on how fast we drive. Trust me, there's stretches of the highway that I think the speed limit posted is a suggestion only. Igniters, Magandang hapon, good afternoon, goes to none other than the sister TL is with us here on Ignite Radio. And glad to have you here with us, sister TL. She sent in three hearts and says, greetings, brother Carlos. And salamat to you. Thank you for being with us here on Ignite Radio. Hey, we got several people that are listening elsewhere. So regardless of wherever you are around the world, hey, we're blessed that each one of you has stayed connected here to Ignite Radio. So amen to that. Amen to that. Good to have each one of you here with us on Ignite Radio. Okay. We're fired up and ready to go. We hope all of you are fired up, ready to go. So let's go ahead and flip this microphone over to our good friend, Brother Carlos, that is standing by, and let's go ahead and to see what Brother Carlos is up to today, shall we? Igniters, welcome to the Vineyard with our good friend Brother Carlos here on Ignite Radio. Brother Carlos, we got two green lights, so please go right on ahead. We got you. Muchos gracias to you, hermano. Go ahead, bro.
2: Muy buenos días, muy buenas tardes y muy buenas noches a todos ustedes. 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Good morning, good afternoon, and good evening. Welcome once again to your program in the Vineyard with your host Carlos Hernández from the state of Arkansas. 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Last time we were talking about prayer and how it brings peace to your heart and how it's supposed to be with thanksgiving. Y en esta ocasión vamos a hablar de cómo la oración debe hacerse por todos y cómo la oración es una vigilancia espiritual y cómo Jesús nos dejó ejemplos de oración. In this occasion, we're going to be talking about how prayer got to be done for everybody and how prayer is a spiritual vigilance and how Jesus gave us examples of prayers. Y esta será la conclusión de este estudio. And this is going to be the conclusion of this Bible study. Pero primero, vamos a ir a Dios en oración. But first, a word of prayer. Nuestro Dios y Padre, our God and Father, una vez más, agradecidos por todo lo que nos das. Once again, we are so thankful for everything that you gave us. Abriste nuestros ojos nuevamente. You have opened our eyes once again. And filled us with so many blessings. Y nos has llenado de muchas bendiciones. Gracias. Thank you. En esta ocasión, Señor, sé con nosotros que estaremos siguiendo en estudiando tu palabra. And this hour be with us that we're going to continue studying your word. Pedimos las bendiciones por todos los que están escuchando, a nuestros hermanos y los que están escuchando en diferentes partes del mundo. We ask blessings for our brethren that are listening of, and for every single person that is listening from different parts of the world. Que seas tú con sus necesidades, that you be with their necessities. Y que sigas bendiciendo a todos nuestros hermanos que predican tu palabra. And that you keep blessing every single brethren that keeps teaching of your word. Sabemos que muchos viven en países difíciles We know that many of them live in countries that is difficult. Pero con tu cuidado y tu ayuda es posible. But with your care and you looking upon us, it is possible. Confiamos en ti. We're confident in you. Y por eso nosotros sabemos que tú eres nuestro Dios. And for that, we know that you are our God. Bendícenos en esta hora. Bless us in this hour. Y es en el nombre de Cristo Jesús en que oramos. Y te damos gracias. And it's in the name of Jesus Christ and that we pray and thank you. Amen. Así es que tal vez esta última clase va a ser un poco corta. So maybe this last study might be a little short. Por ser la conclusión. For being the conclusion. Así es que la oración debe hacerse por todos. So, prayers gotta be done for everyone. For everybody. Sí, así como lo escucha. Yes, just like you're listening. Tiene que hacerse por todos. Gotta be done for everybody. Hermano Carlos, ¿quiere decir que tengo que orar también por las personas que no me llevo o que no me caen bien? So Brother Carlos, sir, you're saying that I gotta be praying for those that I don't get along with? Sí. Así tiene que ser. Yes. That's how it's supposed to be done. Y esto no sale de mí. And this is not because of me. Es lo que la Biblia nos enseña. It's what the Bible teaches us. Y para comenzar, vamos a ir a primera carta de Timoteo. And to start, we're going to go to the first letter of Timothy. Capítulo 2. Chapter 2. Verse 1 and 2. Verso 1 y 2.

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0: Esto concluye nuestro estudio sobre la oración. 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That doesn't mean that only this exists. Si tienes el lugar de seguir estudiando sobre la oración, if you have the time to keep studying about prayer, vas a encontrar muchas otras cosas. You're gonna come across many other things. Pero las que mencioné es para que te des cuenta que la oración es muy importante. But the ones that I have mentioned is for you to know that prayer is very important. Y que como la oración debe ser parte del cristiano. And how the prayer has to be part of a Christian. Gracias por su atención. Thank you for your attention. Estuvieron escuchando a La Viña con su servidor Carlos Hernández desde el estado de Arkansas. You were listening to The Vineyard with your host Carlos Hernández from the state of Arkansas. Que el Señor los bendiga. May God bless you. Hasta la próxima. Till next time.
1: And Igniters, that was none other than our good friend, Brother Carlos Igniters, all the way over from the great state of Arkansas. And what a nice series that we've had. And amen to that, Igniters. Amen to that. Very nicely done by our good friend, Brother Carlos, here on Ignite Radio. And you know, he touched on some things, Igniters, that, you know what, that really I think a lot of us actually need to work on. And and that is the fact that, well, pray for our enemies. Pray for those who do bad things to us. And you know, that's just a that's just something, Igniters, that we need to be able to work on, for sure. And amen to that. Amen to that. Sister TL sent over 3 hearts to you, Brother Carlos, and then sent over 3 more for a total of 6. And she admits, hey, you know what? Amen, brother. It's hard, but we can do it. It is. It is hard, and we can do it. And you know what? We can practice doing it. We can practice doing it. And that's the key important thing. And let's remember, you know, Jesus went through a lot. He went through a lot. And even at the end, he said, Father, forgive them, for they do not know what they do. There's a lot of lessons we can still learn, Igniters. And yeah. And let's pray for that. Amen. Definitely. 7 hearts, 8 hearts, 2 more for a total of 10, 3 for 13. And Sister TL said, thanks, Brother Carlos. And there you go. Brother Paul said, great message as usual, Brother Carlos. And amen to that. And even myself, I sent over, what was it, 1, 2, 3 hearts, 4 hearts, 5 hearts, and said, true, a person could change. Sometimes we don't think we even think about that. You know? Sometimes I don't think we forget about that. You know, a person can change. You know, a lot of people went had a hard time believing that Saul, that turned into Paul, they were afraid of him. They didn't want to be around him. If it wasn't for Barnabas, I tell you, I guarantee you there wasn't a whole lot of people that were jumping up and down when they saw Saul come walking in as Paul. We need to give people the benefit of doubt. That's a good one. And amen. Coming up, Igniters, in 27 minutes. The 180 with Brother David. We're going to head over to Ongol, India. We'll check in with Brother David. See what's up. Okay? Let's see what's up. Let's get a little a cappella music going here on Ignite Radio. Here's the song, Igniters. Ancient of Words, here on Ignite Radio. Thunderkirk reporting.

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0: right, everybody. Good morning, good afternoon, and good evening to all of you Igniters, regardless of wherever you are around the world. We're blessed. Each one of you is here with us here on Ignite Radio. Thunderkirk reporting live here. And good to have each one of you here with us here on Ignite Radio. Welcome, welcome. Hey, we're getting set up with our good friend, good brother, Brother David, all the way over from Ongole, India. Amen to that. Amen to that. Always a pleasure to have Brother David here with us here on Ignite Radio. Okay, we're getting some hearts, Igniters. We're getting some hearts. We're going to go ahead, and usually what we would do is we would call into Brother David, check in on him, and see what actually is up. And that's it. But a little bit of a communication issue with Brother David, so we don't want to lose everything. So what we're going to do, Igniters, we're going to go ahead and to jump right into it here on Ignite Radio. So amen to that. That's what we're going to go ahead and to do, so that we can maximize our time here, and we don't have to worry about all the technical things that are having issues with. And that's the whole entire thing. So we're excited, Igniters, and glad to have each one of you here with us here. And amen to that. Amen to that. So let's go ahead and to get going here and to find out who's out there listening to our good friend Brother David here on Ignite, all the way over from Ongole. Shall we? We got a few people that are listening elsewhere, so good morning, good afternoon, and good evening to all of you. As well as on top of that, Sister TL is still with us here on Ignite Radio. And she says, greetings, Brother David. And amen to that. So yes, good to have Brother David with us, and good to have you, Sister TL, with us as well. Okay, we're going to go ahead, Igniters, and to with the technology here. We've got some things set up. So why don't we go ahead, Igniters, and to take we're going to take a quick commercial, Igniters, and then we're going to go ahead and get into our study with our good friend Brother David here on Ignite Radio. So let's go ahead, Igniters, and to is to get going. And yeah, let's go ahead and to get ready to rock and roll here on Ignite Radio. Thunderkirk reporting. Hope all of you are here.
1: Hi, my name is Ron Beckett. I'm one of the elders here, wanting to invite you to come to Surrey Church of Christ, located at 15042 92nd Avenue. See you there at the Surrey Church of Christ, a better place to be.
0: All right, telephone number to the church, 604-588-6717. Again, 604-588-6717. And if you're down outside of the greater Vancouver area, please put a 1 in front of that so Alexander Graham Bell can complete your call. And amen to that. Amen to that. So, without further ado, let's go ahead, Igniters, and to flip the microphone over to Brother David, and let's see what Brother David's actually up to. Shall we? Brother David, the microphone's yours.
2: 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It's a blessings to me for complete the 66 books. Brother Paul adjusted his programs and he is loving us, that's why. His lads, Brother Thunderkirk and Brother Paul and the Church of West Surrey, so committed and they are accepted. I requested, so it's a great opportunity for me. Weekly, three programs on Ignite Radio. Really, it's a Sunday evening 7:30 for USA, Canada and other countries. So this is morning time India 7:30. It's a timings. Really, it's all God be gave to me for the preaching the word of God. The word of God preaching faithfully, preaching dedicatedly, preaching as a friendly, preaching servants of God. My brothers and sisters, I'm so very happy. I'm exciting to do good work and our radio programs on Ignite Radio. Radio is it's a great 300,000 viewers were listening our great lessons. Yes, my brothers and sisters, do you know I'm sharing our programs through the Facebook, through the WhatsApp group, through the messengers. So many, I think that I sent many brothers and sisters for our friends, our programs. Because it's a free. There is no charges. Everyone, just introduce our programs to our friends, to our relatives, to our brothers and sisters. They would like to join with us. So when they are listening our great lessons on Ignite Radio, definitely they are our favorite. They are our brothers and sisters. They can join with us. My dears, really, once again, welcome and greetings in the name of our Lord and Savior Jesus Christ. And those who are watching and catching and sharing our programs, God bless you. And please search our timings, every country. So worldwidely, we are spreading the word of God. So I don't know all these things, but I know in India timings. And I am spreading, so I am telling to you. My brothers and sisters, today I am going to introduction the book of 1 Corinthians. So Genesis 2, book of Romans, God gave, God willing, I was completed. So continually, God blessings to us. He is protecting to us. He gave good strength to, good knowledge and health, good health to us. That's why we are doing these great programs. Brothers, loving sisters, my dear Ignatius, this is David, Church of Christ, from Ongole congregation. So those who are listening and those who are sharing and those who are spreading our programs, God be with you. My dears, today I am going to my brother Sir Thunderkick and my brother Paul. Thank you. You are loving so much us. You are loving India mission. You are loving India mission war. Really, really, I am so very, very, very happy. Thank you once again, my brother Thunderkick. Thank you, my brother. Once again, thanks to our brother Paul. And thanks to our Church of Christ, Surrey, and those who are elders, and those who are ministers, and those who are church members. And especially, thanks to our Ignite Radio staff, those who are organization and those who are administration and those who are giving this great dedicatedly and operating radio programs. It's a really season and unseason, 24 hours. And it's 7 days and 24 hours and 365 days. Greatly spreading the word of God on Ignite Radio, that means good news. Brothers, now I'm so very happy. As a like Christian, as a like faithfully member of the church, as a like servant of God, as a like son of God, as a like a preacher, as a like evangelist, how you like that, but I don't know. But what we have the responsibility of the preaching the words. Really, I'm so very, very, I'm very happy, exciting, and good work to do. Friends, now I'm going to book of the First Corinthians introduction. So God bless the Genesis to Roman, book of the Romans. And continually, these balanced books from 1 Corinthians to Revelation. So we would like to continue month of December ending. I would like to complete our balance books in New Testament. I mean, continually letters and finally book of the Revelation. Thank you very much, my brothers and sisters. Come on, join with us on Share the program. As you like, that great strength to God, God gave to us. God gave to us and God gave the strength to us. God gave the knowledge Bible. So when we are, be strong in God. When we are strong in Bible study. When we have the great interest of preach the word of God. My brothers, really, I'm so very happy, greatly appreciated everyone. The book of the First Corinthians, faith in Christ makes us friends with God. Faith in Christ Jesus makes us friends with God and God's followers wherever they live, wherever we living. Find out how Paul planted the seeds of faith among the people at Corinth, and see how his faith planting also made

Corinthians church, God's church, and really, it's a God our Father. God our Father, Christ Jesus is our Lord. Jesus Christ is our Savior. He's a Messiah, and He's a Christ. He is the Lord. He is a Jesus. My brothers, today I'm going to the book of Corinthians, 1 Corinthians introduction. So today it's a very special day for me. This is a Monday morning time to me. This is a Sunday evening time to our USA and Canada and other countries. But this is a great time to me. So I am utilizing, so I am using, I mean, I have interested improve our knowledge, improve our programs, improving our studies. So my brothers and sisters, faith in Christ make us friends with God and God's followers where they live. Find out how Paul planted the seeds of faith among people at Corinth. We see how he is faith planting also made his friendship and with them grow and blossom. Friends, so what's the First Corinthians special? What is the meaning of the, what's the mix and what's the meaning of the First Corinthians special? Friends, we understanding First Corinthians provide a clear idea of that kind of the questions. One early group of Jesus followers faced, it is also shows Paul's teaching on a number of issues. This letter, well known for it is chapters that are discussing the gifts of the Holy Spirit and the Paul's teaching. Apostle Paul teaching that the love is the best gift of all. 12 to 14 chapters and 15 chapters included Paul's encouraging words about how God has defeated death and promises a new life and spiritual body to all who have faith in Jesus. That is a special. That is the First Corinthians makes. So, First Corinthians provides a clear idea of the kind of the questions. Excuse me. One early group of Christ followers faced. It also shows Paul's teaching. That means a number of issues. This letter is well known. For its chapters that discussing that the gifts of the Holy Spirit and for Apostle Paul's teaching that love is that best gift of all. 12, 13, 14 chapters and 15 includes Apostle Paul's increasing words about how God has defeated death and promises new life and a spiritual body to all who have faith in Jesus. My brothers, this is a special First Corinthians points. And what's the First Corinthians? Paul. Paul had visited Corinthians and spent time there teaching the good news about Jesus Christ. Book of Acts 18 chapter 1 to 17 verses. During this time, they became close of the followers of the Christ who lived in Corinth. He wrote to them because they were his friends and because he had heard about certain arguments and disputes among them. He was especially concerned about the way the Corinthians Christians were dividing themselves into different groups. Chapter 1, 10 to 4 chapter
and

0: about the way they were treating one another. Fifth chapter, verse 1 to 6th chapter, 20 verses. He also wrote to answer their questions about the marriage. 7th chapter 1 to 40 verses. And about eating food after to idols. Chapter 8, 1 to 13 verses. They had earlier sent these questions to Apostle Paul's in letter 7 chapter verse 1. Finally, Paul wanted to let the Corinthians Christians know that he intended to return to Corinthians and stay with them for the while. 16 chapter verse 6. It's Paul's wrote with the Holy Spirit, and Paul's how he were visited the first Corinthians city, and he spent time for preaching and teaching, for bringing good news among them about the Lord Jesus Christ. And during times that he wrote, because they were his friends, and because he had about certain arguments. We know very well 1 to 16 chapters, how he is discussing, how he is arguing, and how he is saying about the resurrection, the Lord Jesus Christ, resurrection of the Christ, and death of the Christ, and that Christ is born, and the good news, what they are expecting Messiah, what they are expecting kings of the Jews. Friends, really, I'm so very happy, greatly, and dividing and preaching and offering, and those who are eating food offered that idols, we know very well, they are worshipping idols. They don't know who is the true God. In the time, Corinthians Christians known that to return to Corinth, to stay with them too for a whole. My brothers and sisters, special concern about the way of the first Corinthians Christians, that means Corinthians Christians, dividing them different the groups. We understand their groups, but that means what they thoughts about the Christ, what they have the knowledge of the spiritually. But I don't know, but what I have learned, this book of the First Corinthians introductions, just I am going to teach. Brothers, Paul and apostles and Sosthenes, Paul was also known by his Jewish name, Saul. We see book of the Acts 7 chapter verse 57, and we see as a Parsis, Paul had that been strict followers of that law of Moses and tried to make trouble for the early followers of Christ. Brothers and sisters, try to understand the introduction of the First Corinthians. Became the Apostle Paul Jesus and devoted his life to preach the good news about Jesus. And we see that great Paul's history, Paul's from that Greek word, what means that someone sent to do a special job or to represent major authority. And First Corinthians, Apostle Paul means someone chosen by God to spread the message about Christ Jesus. Since Jesus appeared to Paul, this meant that he also was apostle. 9 chapter verse 9, 9 chapter verse 1. Friends, Galatians chapter 1 verse 15 and 16. According to book of the Acts 18 chapter verse 13 to 17. My brothers and sisters, Sosthenes were of the leaders of the Jews, people of the Corinthians. He was a beaten by that crowd when that governor would not listen to the Jewish leaders. Complaints about Paul's preaching. Paul reported that Sosthenes had become a follower of Jesus Christ. Friends, this is the Corinthians of faith in Jesus makes us friends with the God. And we see how the first Corinthians constructed. That means standardly living. The first Corinthians, the probably is a single letter. But we may include that the Paul, Apostle Paul, letters he wrote followers at Corinthians. Even it is so, it does begin that the greeting and ends with that closing greetings in that style of the others, letters to the day of the most of that letter. First Corinthians, we see probably Christians and Corinthians, Christians faced near that end of that letter. Paul does provide some personally information about his future plans. The letter can be outlined in that following way. That's we can see greetings and prayers of thanks. Chapter 1 verse 1 to 9. Be united by the cross of Christ. Chapter 1 verse 10 to 2nd chapter verse 16. Trust the teaching of God's apostles. 3rd chapter verse 1 to 4th chapter verse 21. Advice about the problems in the relationships. Chapter 5th verse 1 to 7th chapter verse 40. Honor God and not idols. 8th chapter verse 1 to 11th chapter verse 1. Violence for worship and using the spiritual gifts. 11th chapter verse 2, 14th chapter verse 40. The meaning of the Christ's victory over the death. 15th chapter verse 1 to 58 verses. Future plans and the final greetings. 16th chapter verse 1 to 24 verses. Friends, we have greatly introductions. We are points, very important points. The book of the first Corinthians. My dear friends, the Corinthians city, it's the most important city in Greece during Apostle Paul days. Was that blasting hub of the worldwide commons, degraded cultures, and that adulteration, religions. There Paul founded a church. We understand in book of the Acts 18th chapter. And two of his letters are addressed to the church of God, which is at Corinthians. So First Corinthians reveals the problems, pressures and the struggles of a church called cut out to the pagan society. Paul addresses a variety of that problems in the life of the style of the First Corinthians church functions. We know law, suits and immortality and questionable and practice and abuse of that Lord's Supper and spiritual gifts in the additional to words of disciples. Paul shares words of counsel in answer to questions raised by the Corinthians believers. So Corinthian city most important in that city and Greece during Paul's day. and that blasting hub of that worldwide and commons and degraded and culture, it's we understanding to the church of God which is at the First Corinthians. Friends, they called church of God. How he addressed the oldest record, recording to the title of this special and epistle, is that really affected. And First Corinthians, really, we understanding, and Second Corinthians also. When we are completed the First and Second Corinthians, we are try to understanding what is the city of the Corinthians and their peoples and the God church, and how God and Paul how gave the worship spiritually. So it's a Corinthians epistle, the first epistles of the Paul's apostles, the Corinthians book of the Corinthians introductions points. Brothers, how you we understand Paul worshipping of the First Corinthians is almost a universal worshiping God accepted instances of that this is greatly and held behalf can be the found as early as that AD 95 when Clement of that Rome wrote that Corinthians church and that cited epistles regard to the Corinthians problems of the factions among themselves. This is the author of the first Corinthians. So the book of the First Corinthians, we are understanding the author of the First Corinthians, and that the time the First Corinthians when he wrote the that means Paul wrote Corinthians was the key city of that ancient Greece, and that until it was that destroyed by that Romans in the 146 BC and jealousy and that Caesar and rebuild it is that Roman colony, that means 46 BC, and that grew and that prospered, becoming the capital of the power, capital of the province of that Achaia, and it is the official languages was that Latin. My brothers, it's a common languages reminding the Greek. It's a Paul's days Corinthians Corinthians was that peoples did the sins was that strictly located a narrow Athens between that agents. We see how they are living, how they were living, how they can understanding the cross of Christ, how they can understanding the preaching of the Paul, how they can understanding that greater the good news. My brothers, we have the many points. When Paul was teaching and preaching in that Ephesians, so charging and during and his that third missionary journey, disturbed by that reported and from that household of the Joel concerning that quarrels in that church at that Corinthians. We don't know 1 chapter 11 verses. So Paul the population of the Corinthians in Paul's day, the population of the Corinthians approximately so 7 I think that 700 7,000, about the 2,000 of that home were slaves and deserve, and population and produced no philosophers, but great philosophers influenced any speciality through that was there is a split of these obstacles, and that meant good news, the gospel. Paul was able to establish the church Corinthians on this second missionary journey. Third chapter verses 6 and 10 chapter verses 1 to 15 verses, Acts 18 chapter. So presently we see the Macedonia drove south in that Athens, and from that approached Corinthians make tents with that Aquila and Priscilla, and that reasoned with that Jews. That synagogue, Silas and Timothy joined him to that evidently brought gift to the Philippi. My dears, my brothers, and we see how the unity of the apostles, how they are doing the Lord work, how they are the moving the ministry of Jesus Christ, how they are connecting the families of the Aquila and Priscilla and families, how they can connect with the Paul and Titus and that Philip, and there is a mission work, how they are Spirit of God doing. There is a one thought, there is a one faith, and they are the dedicatedly preaching the word. This is the time of the First Corinthians. What is there? We understand this book proclaims that relevance of that Christ Jesus. Every area is that a believer's life. He become for that wisdom from God and righteousness and sacrifice and that redemption. And these are themes Paul address in this epistle. My dears, this is the First Corinthians, Paul the apostle to that Corinthians, mainly introductions points. Friends, we can understand that key word of the Bible, that means First Corinthians. We try to understanding important points definitely, because we need this basic theme of this apostles, the application of the Christian principles in calamity, in that individual as well as in the church. The cross of Christ is that message that is designated to the transform the living believers and the making a different to the people and that cooperative body from that surrounding worldwide. However, the Corinthians are destroying their Christians' testimony because of the immorality and disconnected. And Paul writes this letter as that corrective response to that news problem. Friends, and disorders among that Corinthians, deserted among the Corinthians. So this unity, ununity, we see the book of First Corinthians. It is that designate to the refused, the improved attitudes and the contact of that the promotes the spirit of unity among that brethren of their relationship and the worship Paul's and concerning their the spiritual father. Chapter 4 verse 14 and 15 verses is temporarily with that law, and they wants to the avoid visiting them with the road. Chapter 4 verse 21, we understanding that. So keyword, the book of the First Corinthians keyword, we try to understanding how it is a keyword important, and the keyword correction of that carnal and living, we understand that. So First Corinthians chapter 6 verse 15 to 19 and 20 verses, and 10 chapters 12 to 13 verses, it's the important words we see the scriptures. Do not that your body, it is a temple of the Holy Spirit who is you in you, whom you have that from God, and you are not your own, for you were bought and that prince, therefore glory. God is your body and your spirit, which is God's, which is God's. 6 chapter verse 19 and 20. Therefore let him who thinks he stand take heed, let he fall. No temptation has overtaken you except such as that common to man, but God is faithful, who will not allow you to know tempted beyond what you are able, but with temptation will also make the way from the escape. That means that you may be able to be bear. Chapter 10 verse 12 and 13 verses. So what's the everything is important, but we are taking some few words, some scriptures for the important and for the studying the Bible, what we have teaching, that's the important scriptures just we are searching. So we know very very important chapter 13, we read 13 chapter, and that's a great, and that sermon, that's the First Corinthians 13. It's the one heart of the people across the world as that best definition of the law, and opened, stand in start and struck construct to the idea to love an emotion that one can fall into for all of love. This chapter clearly reveals that true love in primarily an action. This is why when God so loved the world that he gave 3:16 John, he gave his love to us, friends. And we see serve of Christ, First Corinthians, important things. Through that missionary efforts of Paul and others, the church has been established in Corinthians. But Paul finds it very difficult to keep Corinth out of the church. The pagan lifestyle of the Corinthians exhort and provide influence upon that Christians in that corrupt city. Problems of that every kind plague than in this describably letter. Paul expressed his apostolic authority as that deals formal with that problems of divisions, immortality, lawsuit, selfishness, abuse of the Lord's Supper and the spiritual gifts, and denials of that resurrection. This apostle is quite orderly in its approach. It is that sequentially addresses a group of the problem that have come to Paul's attendance, and that Paul also gives a series of that respectives on that various questions and that issues and raised that Corinthians in a letter. In a letter. He using in that introduction words. Now concerning or now to delineate those topics and divisional of the first Corinthians are answer to flow report to that divisions 1 to 4 chapters answer reports to the fornication answer and letters of that questions so divisions 1 to 4 chapters answer report to the fornication 5th and 6th chapters answer to letters of the question 7 to 16 answer is a close report of that divisions personally cults and centuries surrounding Paul and Apollos to Peter have to lead to the divisions of the false pride among the first Corinthians friends it is not their wisdom cleverness that has brought them to Christ because divine wisdom is contrary to humans wisdom the truth of the gospel is that spiritually approached functions that the exist among the saints Corinthians that are indications of their spiritual immortality and they should pride themselves in the Christ not in the human leaders who are merely his servants finally what Bible teaching to us my brothers and sisters finally I'm going to outlines just outlines I'm going to teach you friends we have the more thoughts and more points and answers to the letter questions and it's important we give the answer but so I'm going to slowly and giving answers to the everything and because God gave the opportunity time for me spread the word so this is I am utilizing I am preaching the word of God and get radio friends just outline I am going to teach outlines of the first Corinthians part 1 in answer to Chloe's report to the divisions 1 introduction chapter 1 1 to 9 verses greetings of the grace 1 to 3 verses a prayer thanksgiving 4 to 9 verses chapter 1 and reports the divisions chapter 1 10 to 17 verses and reasons of the divisions chapter 1 18 to 14 4 chapter and misunderstanding of the gospel message misunderstanding the gospel of the message 18 to 3rd chapter 4th verses and the gospel is not earthly wisdom The gospel is not earthly wisdom and the gospel is the heavenly wisdom. The gospel is heavenly wisdom and misunderstanding of the gospel messenger and ministers are follow workers with God and ministers are and accountable to God and misunderstanding of the Paul's ministry. That means good news. This is a outline of First Corinthians and part 1 I'm telling in answers in the Chloe's report of the divisions and part 2 answers report to that functioning and fornication. So one uninterested and concerning limitation between the believers and that warning against the sexual immorality So, it is a part 2 on the report to that fornication. And part 3, answer of that letter of the questions. So, counseling concerning marriage, principle for the married life, principle for that married of the believers, principle of abiding in God's call, and principle for that unmarried, principle for that remarriage. Counsel, concern, marriage. That's the first point. Part 3. Second point. Counsel concerning things offered to idol. Counsel concerning things offered to idols. So, we see principles of the liberty and that weaker brother and that illustration of Paul and his liberty. Paul lets his set right as a ministry. Paul limits his rights for ministry and warning against a forbid liberty. Friends, and then third point we see. Third part we are going to teach. Just outlines I am going to teaching, God willing. This is a part 1. Part 2, part 3, we have that parts. Just where I can explain these points, what have time. And we see, my brothers and sisters, third point. Counsel concerning public worship. 11th chapter. And principle of the public prayer. And a rebuke of the disorders at the Lord's Supper. And principle of that exercising spiritual gifts. And test of that spirit's control. And diversity of that gifts. And important of the all gifts. And exercise gifts with the love and superiority of the prophecy, gift of the tongues, and exercise gifts in that public worship, friends. And the fourth point we see, fact of Christ's resurrection. So fourth point, main counsel concern of resurrection. Counsel concerning the resurrection. So, fact of Christ's resurrection and important God's resurrection and order to that resurrection and the moral implication of Christ's resurrection. It's fourth points important. And bodies of that resurrection, dead and bodies are dead, translated living. And fifth point, counseling concerning that collection for Jerusalem. Counsel concerning the collection for Jerusalem. So, my brothers and sisters, 16 chapters we are understanding that. This is the book of the 1 Corinthians introduction. May God bless you, my brothers and sisters. Tomorrow I am going to part 2. This is a introduction of the 1 Corinthians. Tomorrow I am going to part 2. The book of the Corinthians. I am coming with you. I am coming before you. My brothers and sisters. Thank you very much for the listening the word of God. May God bless you. Have a nice day. God gave the good opportunity for me preaching the word of God on Ignite Radio. So it's a wonderful program on Ignite Radio. Come and join with us and share our programs. If you have any questions, if you have any comments, please kindly write this email covcsurrey@yahoo.com. Once again, I'm giving our email address covcsurrey@yahoo.com. May God bless you, my dear Igniters. My brother Thorner Kirk, thank you so much. Thank you so much for your love in Christ, for your encouragement in Christ. It's all glory to God. We are brothers. And our good work, our good news we are spreading on Ignite Radio. Thank you, everyone. It's a very, very important program on Ignite Radio. The 1-8 program on Ignite Radio, come Monday morning also from India. Come Tuesday morning, 7:30 a.m. Wednesday, come and join with us, 7:30 a.m. from India, my dear brothers and sisters. So many brothers and sisters are receiving, I'm sharing our programs, I'm sharing through the WhatsApp groups, I'm sharing Facebook pages, I'm sharing messengers. So we have the great group of the WhatsApp group. So somebody, I think that watch and share, because we are, everyone is very busy, I know. But you give 1 hour to God, you give 2 hours to God, you give 3 hours to God. So you are busy, I know very well. We are all busy. We know we are busy in preaching the word of God. We are very busy. Programs, we are preparing the programs on Ignite Radio. Brother is busy, spiritually programs. Brother Paul is busy, Brother Kirk is busy. Everyone is busy, but they are special servants of God. They are dedicatedly preaching the word of God on Ignite Radio. Church of Christ, sorry, dedicatedly, they are giving to us wonderful opportunity in Christ. It's not our own times. It's not our own projects. It's not our own schedule. So God gave the life to you. God gave life to me. God gave two opportunity for us. God gave day by day life to us. What you are thinking, but I don't know. But what I'm thinking, God gave every day is a new day for me. So sun is rising, sun is down. And when you are 12 hours and 24 hours, what you are doing, but I don't know. Friends, those who are preaching the full time, the good news, God bless you. And those who are doing part time, may God bless you. And those who are doing job and preaching the word of God, may God bless you. But God says, give your life, your heart for me. Give your spirit for me. Give your body for me. That means the spiritual life. And physically, God is giving two opportunity for us. May God bless you, my brothers and sisters. Thank you, my brother Thorner Kirk. So Sunday evening, this is a Sunday evening Bible study. This is a slot from the Paul you gave to me. He accepted me, accepted our timings adjustments. Really, may God bless you, my brothers. May God bless your families. May God bless our congregations. May God bless everyone, those who are in worldwide. We are all equal in God. May God bless you. Have a nice day. Thank you, my brother Thorner Kirk. Thank you. My dear friends, come and join with us. Share our programs. And those who are interested, listening our programs on Facebook page and our programs continually. We are Ignite Radio and delivering. That means regularly programs we are going to. And regularly, day by day we are giving the programs or some other programs. But whatever, maybe 24 hours and 7 days we are regularly going to giving good messages and powerful messages. Thank you, all of you. May God bless you, my brother Thorner Kirk. Thank you so much. This is the First Corinthians book, First Corinthians introduction. I was completed. God willing, part 2. I am coming before you, that message tomorrow. Thank you, all of you. Have a nice day. Bye-bye.
1: And Igniters, that was none other than our good friend, Brother David, a special edition Igniter, special edition. And we wanted to run that part of the special edition. So amen to that. Amen to that. And want to thank Brother David for that. So amen, amen, and amen to that. And I could tell by Sister TL that she definitely appreciated that breakdown, which is good because you know, we just we're doing Brother Paul with 1 Corinthians, and that was a very interesting way. So you know what, there's a lot of things that Brother David said in 1 Corinthians, the same things that were being said by Brother Paul, except that Brother David went down a different way. And so you know what, now you know, you kind of put both of them together and you're like, hey, you know what, a little deeper understanding of 1 Corinthians. And amen to that. Amen to that. So there you go. So Sister TL went ahead and sent in 4 hearts with an amen, and then she sent over 2 more for 6, 1 more for 7, 3 more for 10, 2 more for 12 hearts, and said, here, thanks, Brother David. And there you go. And myself, even I slipped in 3 hearts for myself. And there you go. So a good lesson by our good friend, Brother David. And Igniters, God willing, we will have Brother David back, and away we'll be able to go. So amen to that. Brother David's already put in there the email address, again, COCSURREY@yahoo.com. Again, COCSURREY@yahoo.com, in case you got any questions. And so there you go. Brother David appreciated the hearts from Sister TL, as Brother David sent in a heart himself. 1 heart to Sister TL. So amen to that. Amen to that. All right, Igniters, and then hopefully is that we'll be able to do a little bit more live stuff live, but Brother David, under some time constraints and stuff like that, so we won't be able to bring him back in live, but God willing, we will tomorrow. So there you go, as Brother David says, thank you, Brother Thunderkirk, and there you go. There you go. All right, Igniters, coming up here in about 54 minutes from now, Igniters, in 54 minutes, we will have Ignite Philippines with Brother Eleazar. So we'll go ahead and to get situated with Brother Eleazar, and we'll check in with Brother Eleazar here, and we'll get the, well, no, we've already posted up the schedule. We're going to go ahead and post it up with you guys right now. Loaded schedule by Brother Eleazar, that's going to be for sure. And that's the whole thing. So Ignite Philippines with Brother Eleazar coming up in about 54 minutes from now, and we'll flip the signal over to the Philippines. So there you go, there you go. Okay, let's go ahead, Igniters, and get into a little bit of a cappella music here on Ignite Radio. And we're going to go ahead and to kick things off with a beautiful song here. We're going to sing that song Exalt the Lord. So we got one. What do we got here? We got one ministry minute that we're going to throw in there. We'll throw in a couple of commercials, and then we'll get a little bit more a cappella music going, and that'll take us all the way up to Brother Eleazar. This is Thunder Kirk reporting. Hope all of you are having yourself a good morning, a good afternoon, a good evening, regardless of wherever you are around the world. Hey, we are blessed that each one of you has stayed connected here to Ignite Radio. And amen to that. Amen to that. So let's go ahead and to, just to get started. Sister TL sent over three hearts. Exalt the Lord here on Ignite Radio.

everyone. This is John, one of your fellow brothers in Christ. I wanted to share a lesson we can all learn from the story of Job. Job suffered a lot because he lost all of his worldly blessings. His friends tried to explain why, but their explanations were wrong because of one major problem. They thought that the wicked will always suffer and the righteous will always be blessed. They thought that Job was suffering because he did something very bad. But that was not true. Even today,

0: with innocent suffering. The best way is to always remember that this life isn't all that there is. As Christians, we know that there will be an eternity of peace for us after we pass from this world. The sufferings of this life are only temporary. Don't give up. Keep on trusting God, knowing that we endure these things for a life where there is no suffering and which lasts forever. Paul says in 2 Corinthians 4, verse 17, "For our light and momentary troubles are achieving for us an eternal glory that far outweighs them all." Let's keep all this in mind.
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2: Hi, Shakti Maji Bautista sa Kiyakya Membro at Surrey Church of Christ. Iimbitan mi kayo yung Lajja at Kapilya ang may address mi 15042 92nd Avenue, Surrey, BC. Sa'y marakupya lugar para ikasalba tayong amin.

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0: All right, everybody. Good morning, good afternoon, and good evening to all of you igniters, regardless of wherever you are around the world. Hey, we are blessed that each one of you has stayed connected here to Ignite Radio, Thunderkirk reporting. And good to have each one of you here with us here on Ignite Radio. We are getting ready to move the signal over here in a matter of moments, igniters, in a matter of moments. And we're going to go ahead and to get ready to rock and roll here on Ignite Radio for sure. So what we got, igniters, is that coming up here,
1: Like
0: just
1: that,
0: like right
1: but
0: there, that's
1: anyways, hope
0: cool.
1: that all
0: Hope
1: is
0: that all
1: well
0: is well
1: with
0: with
1: you
0: you.
1: down
0: You're
1: in the down
0: down
1: in
0: in
1: the
0: Minnesota,
1: Cebu
0: that's
1: area.
0: Paul. I don't know how we still got you on, but anyways, we are okay. Just okay, perfect. All right, so clearing out this schedule here. This is what we got going on here, Igniter. This is what we got going on here. Where was it? Where was it? Here it is. Here it is. Okay. So, figure we quickly get this schedule up and going. And this is what we got here on Ignite Radio. About a last couple of last second programming put in here. Okay, so that's the program igniters that we got going on here. Okay, we're going to start it off with our good friend, Brother Jesse, all the way from Pasay City here with Peace Be Still. And then after that, igniters, a very, very special Pathfinder with our good friend, Brother Simon. And he's been doing the church versus. And so we're going to go ahead and to get into that one. That's a very deep, deep series. I tell you, if you got a relative or friend that's in a denomination, you want to listen in to what Brother Simon has to say. Then after that, Igniters will have the acapella hour, unless Brother Eliezer has a surprise for us. And then after that, Igniters will get into the Thirsty Soul with Brother Lucas from Kittipawan. Be Devoted from the province of Isabela with Brother Eugene. That's going to be in Tagalog. And then after that, the inheritance with our good friend, Brother Remhart. The Bread of Life with Brother Edgar. So we're heading back to Isabela. And then from there, igniters will stay in northern Luzon. We will head over to Dagupan, igniters, Pangasinan, and for the 11th hour with Brother Ricky before we'll head down to Metro Manila, igniters, and check in with our dearly beloved sister, Norma. And I tell you, igniters, boy, did she ever have a real good one last week. So we'll check in with her to see exactly what else that she has in store for our sisters coming up today here on Ignite Philippines. And there you go. So as you can see, it's by no stretch of the imagination, this is not a light schedule. And amen to that. Brother Eleazar has sent in two hearts as well as on top of that, Sister TL. So maraming salamat to both of you. And actually, Sister TL just sent over a third heart. Amen to that, sis. Amen to that. So yeah, loaded programming we got going on here. And then Brother Eleazar will spin some a cappella music for all of those that are going through the overnight. So if you want to sit back, relax, go to sleep, and listen to some good music, an a cappella, go ahead and do that because Eliezer will spend some of the a cappella records throughout the evening as well. That'll be part of our daytime and a way we be able is to go. So amen to that. Amen to that. Okay. Let's go ahead and give a shout out hailing all the way over from the beautiful city of Hong Kong. Magandang tanghali goes to none other than Sister Wilma is with us here on Ignite Radio. So, kumusta? Glad that you're with us. Sister Wilma's probably getting ready to have lunch, and we're glad that she has popped in and to be with us here on Ignite Radio. So, amen to that. Amen to that. So, very good to have you, Sister Wilma, with us here on Ignite Radio. Okay, we're just putting the finishing touches on igniters, on our connections with our Philippine station. So what we're going to do, igniters, we're going to go ahead, take a quick commercial, and then we're going to go ahead and get ready to flip this thing over to Brother Eleazar. So while he gets a couple of maintenance things done to make sure that we got everything working out right well. Trust me, well. All right. So a couple of commercials, and then we're coming back. Thunderkirk reporting.

0: This is Angel Thunder, the host of The Final Take, wanting to invite you to the Surrey Church of Christ. Why the Surrey Church of Christ?
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0: All right, everybody. I think that we are now set, ready to go here, Igniter. So, with that being said, Igniter, stand by for transfer. Igniters, the next voice you're about to hear is going to be about 10,800 kilometers away in the beautiful, warm city of Cebu. So, Brother Eleazar is set and ready to go, and so are we. So, to God be the glory, and may the Lord bless each one of you. Get ready to refresh your browsers, Igniters, and away we go. If just remember, be good to each other, and if you see somebody without a smile, give them yours. That's for sure. Okay, Thunderkirk reporting. We're going to move all of you that are in right now. If you're logged in, we're going to move some of you guys over now, and then the rest of you will be moved over here in a matter of moments here. Okay, those two clicks means we're ready, and there you go, Igniters. This is welcomes you to Ignite Philippines, and amen to that. And so for everybody else, get ready to refresh your browsers because Brother Eleazar.
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0: Alright, igniters, you are now tuning to Ignite Philippines. Yes, you are now tuning to Ignite Philippines. Good morning, good afternoon, and good evening to each one of you, regardless wherever you are. And welcome to this great programming on Ignite Philippines, the heart of the Filipino broadcasting live here on Ignite Radio. I'm yours truly, Brother Lizar, reporting live here from our studio, Philippines. I'm hoping that you have a good day today. Where you are right now, may the Lord bless to each one of you. Our Philippine Standard Time is now 12:06 in the noon time, with weather forecast here into cloudy skies with scattered rain and thunderstorm caused by Sterlis with a risk of flash floods or landslide during moderate to heavy rains. So that's weather update here. And the Philippines, and so how yours? So anyways, stay connected, stay tuned in to our programming coming up here on Ignite Philippines. We have a loaded programming today on Ignite Philippines, and may the Lord bless the brothers who are truly committed in the Lord's work. So, Igniters, coming up, the top of an hour, Igniters, is the Peace Be Still with Brother Jesse. And I really appreciate this brother who is really spark his devotion to the work of the Lord. So, catch with Brother Jesse as he going through the chapter 9, Igniters, in the Gospel account of John. So, then right after Brother Jesse, we have... followed by Brother Simon, the Pathfinder. Then followed by the a cappella hours from our Ignite Philippines. Then right after a cappella's music, we have the Thirsty Soul with our good friend Brother Lucas from Kabakan, North Cotabato. Then followed by the Bread of Life. Be devoted with Brother Eugene in Isabella, then down to the Inheritance with Brother Rimhart in Naga, Cebu. Then we go back to Isabella, the Bread of Life with Brother Edgar. Then we go up to Dagupan, Pangasinan, where our good friend Brother Ricky Igniters, the 11th hour. Then right after Brother Ricky, we go down to Metro Manila in Makati City with our good friend Sister Lois, Sister Norma. Yes, Sister Norma with her Let Us Live class. Then right after Let Us Live class, we have Overnight Igniters a cappella music here on Ignite Philippines. So check in with wonderful programming here on Ignite Philippines. So let's see to all the people around us here listening. First and for all, a big shout out to our good friend listening from North Seattle, USA, our good friend Sister Tia, as she is pop up here with hearts and sending greetings, Brother Lizar. Kumusta? Yes, greetings to you too, our good friend Sister TL. Hope you have a good evening today. And mabuti lang po kami dito, Sister. No? 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Sa iilang araw. So salamat sa inyong mga pagdadasal, pagdarasal o mga panalangin sa aming pamilya at sa mga kapatiran dito po sa Philippines, no? Sa Cebu. And a big shout out also to our good friend Brother Kirk is sending with hearts, and sending also shout out to you, Brother Lizar. Yes, a big shout out to you, our good friend Brother Kirk. So thank you very kindly. Thank you so much, Brother Kirk. And he write here, shout out to all the listeners listening from the Philippines and around the world. Yes, shout out to all of you Igniters Oh, wherever you are right now listening here on Ignite Radio. So thank you very kindly for your devotion to listen his very words. So amen to that. So as Sister TL is hearted, and shout out to you, our good friend now listening in Hong Kong. Yes, our good friend Sister Wilma Gansagan is listening with us here on Ignite Philippines. So now, Igniters, so time check is 12:11. So let's go on and ready our Bible. If you have a pen, you can write it, Igniters, of as we going through the series lesson of Peace Be Still with Brother Jerry, Brother JC, no, in the book of John, chapter 9. So Brother JC is now on your igniter. So shout out to you, Brother JC. Mayong hapon, magandang hapon sa iyo, Brother JC.
1: And victorious day to every single one of you tuning in right now across the Philippines and around the globe. Welcome back to Peace Be Still, one of your weekly sanctuary in the Word of God, broadcasting live on Ignite Radio Philippines. To all you faithful igniters listening right now, what a privilege it is to open the Holy Scriptures together today. My name is Jesse Bestre, and today we are entering our verse-by-verse journey through the Gospel of John, diving deep into the entire narrative of John chapter 9, covering verses 1 to 41. In our last broadcast, we reached the dramatic conclusion of John chapter 8 in the temple courts, and we were able to cover many things, one of which, or two of which, the first one, we talked about true freedom, where Jesus declared that abiding in his word brings real freedom, not the world's false freedom to sin without limits, but the Son's power setting us free from the bondage of sin. And secondly, we were able to talk about the eternal I Am. Jesus made the ultimate claim to deity, declaring, before Abraham was, I Am, claiming the uncreated eternal name of Yahweh. Today, in our broadcast, we will read and witness one of the most vivid and encouraging miracles in all four Gospels, the healing of the man born blind. John chapter 9 is a complete, beautifully structured story of transformation and spiritual illumination. Over the time that we have, we will unpack four major movements. Verses 1 to 5, we will understand or cover the question of suffering. Why does God allow disability and suffering? And how Jesus shifts our perspective from looking for blame to looking for God's glory. Secondly, covering verses 6 to 12, the unconventional miracle, mud, spittle, and the pool of Siloam, how God uses unexpected methods to bring healing. Third, covering verses 13 to 34, the interrogation by the religious establishment wherein the simple beggar standing firm against elite theologians uttering the immortal words, "One thing I do know, I was blind but now I see." And fourth, verses 35 to 41, we talk about spiritual sight versus spiritual blindness. How receiving Christ opens our eyes while self-righteous pride leaves people spiritually blind. So if you are ready, prepare. We'll be reading John chapter 9 after a short reading of some scriptures as well. Prepare your study journals. Let us encounter the one who gives sight to the blind. To begin with, I'd like to read some scripture to Psalm 119 verses 105, which states, "Your word is a lamp for my feet, a light on my path." There's a song like this as well, right? "Thy word is a lamp unto my feet and a light unto my path." And the second scripture, 2 Corinthians chapter 4, verse 6. "For God, who said, 'Let light shine out of darkness,' made his light shine in our hearts." Well, Igniters, think for a moment about what it means to be blind. Physical blindness means living in constant obscurity, relying entirely on others to navigate step by step. But spiritual blindness is far more dangerous. Why? Spiritual blindness is when a person cannot see God's love, cannot recognize their own need for grace, and cannot discern the true purpose of their life. You can have 20/20 physical vision and still be completely blind in your spirit. In John chapter 9, Jesus encounters a man who had never seen a sunrise, never seen his parents' faces, never seen the beauty of creation. He was born blind, but when Jesus stepped into his life, he received both physical sight and eternal spiritual vision. If you feel like you are walking through a dark season today, get ready. The light of the world is passing by. So, Igniters, open up your Bibles. Let's begin reading John chapter 9, verses 1 to 5. Here is the reading in ESV version. "As he passed by, he saw a man blind from birth, and his disciples asked him, 'Rabbi, who sinned, this man or his parents, that he was born blind?' Jesus answered, 'It was not this man sinned or his parents, but that the works of God might be displayed in him. We must work the works of him who sent me while it is day. Night is coming when no one can work. As long as I am in the world, I am the light of the world.'" God bless the reading. Well, again, in these verses, as John and his disciples walk along the streets of Jerusalem near the temple, what happened is that they pass a man who had been blind from birth.

disease, birth defects were a direct punishment for specific sins. Some rabbis even debated whether a baby could sin inside the womb, or whether ancestral guilt was automatically passed down as physical judgment. And we come to the human habit of blaming, where we ask this question: when we see tragedy or hardship, our immediate human instinct is to ask, whose fault is this? Who messed up? So it's quite natural that the disciples would ask the same question that we do when we see this kind of tragedy or hardship. We try to look who to blame. But look at the answer, the revolutionary answer of Jesus. Jesus completely refutes their narrow assumptions. He states that neither this man nor his parents sinned to cause this blind condition. Instead, this happened so that the works of God might be displayed in his life. He was shifting the focus. Jesus moves the conversation away from cause, why this thing happened in the past, to purpose, how God can demonstrate his glory through this in the future. Now in verse 4, there's this term here, or the phrase, working while it is day. And Jesus emphasizes the urgency of doing the Father's work while time remains, reaffirming in verse 5, while I am in the world, I am the light of the world. Let me read to you some scriptural anchors for us to understand the things that we are discussing right now, or reading, or learning. Firstly, 2 Corinthians chapter 12, verse 9, where it states here, my grace is sufficient for you, for my power is made perfect in weakness. And another scripture, Romans chapter 8, verse 28. And we know that in all things, God works for the good of those who love him. Igniters, verse 3 is one of the most comforting statements in the Gospels. How many times have you looked at a crisis in your family? A sickness? A financial breakdown? A child born with special needs? And asked in despair, God, what did I do wrong? Why are you punishing me? Listen to Jesus' answer today. Not every trial is a direct punishment for personal sin. God is not up in heaven looking for ways to torment you. Think of a master painter working on a canvas. Sometimes, the painter uses dark, deep colors. Black, deep blue, dark brown. Not to ruin the painting, but to create contrast so that the bright, glowing colors stand out with breathtaking beauty. Your hardship, your physical limitation, your difficult season is not the end of your story. It is the dark background upon which God is preparing to display his glorious grace. Trust him with your pain today. I remember a real-life story when we were doing a prison ministry before in my hometown back in Baguio City, and one encounter with the prisoners was really powerful, made an impact to me, because one of the things that he mentioned was that he was thankful for being put into prison. Why? Because that was the only time he realized or knew more about God or know God. He had become more faithful. And he was saying that he is sad that he realized that there are people who might not be in prison, but they do not know God. So that's more like being imprisoned because they do not know God. I mean, he was telling us that, yes, it's sad seeing people like they're walking, but they're like walking dead because God is not in their lives.
So yes, that just caught my attention, and really is a powerful statement coming from this guy who experienced something that, if we think of it, it's bad being put in prison, which reminds me of Paul as well, that despite him being put into prison, he still did not stop from serving God or doing his mission or purpose. He even gave encouragement to others. That's just amazing. Okay, let's continue then with our expository reading, or the next section of our reading. That would be John chapter 9, verses 6 to 12. And here's the continuation. Having said these things, he spit on the ground and made mud with the saliva. Then he anointed the man's eyes with the mud and said to him, "Go wash in the pool of Siloam," which means sent. So he went and washed and came back seeing. The neighbors and those who had seen him before as a beggar were saying, "Is this not the man who used to sit and beg?" Some said, "It is he." Others said, "No, but he is like him." He kept saying, "I am the man." So they said to him, "Then how were your eyes opened?" He answered, "The man called Jesus made mud and anointed my eyes and said to me, 'Go to Siloam and wash.' So I went and washed and received my sight." They said to him, "Where is he?" He said, "I do not know." That would be the reading. And we see here Jesus who performed the miracle, and it was performed using a method that seems unusual to modern readers, but it carried a profound symbolic meaning in the ancient world. Beginning with verses 6 to 7, we see here the act of creation and obedience. So, focusing on the mud and the spittle, Jesus spits on the ground, makes clay with the saliva, and applies the mud to the blind man's eyes. If you think about it, there's a historical and creation parallel here. In Genesis chapter 2 verse 7, God formed human beings out of the dust of the ground. Here, the divine creator uses the dirt of the earth once again to restore what was missing from this man's body. And the next thing is that we see here challenging the Sabbath traditions, because making mud on the Sabbath broke the oral traditions of the Pharisees, who considered kneading clay to be manual labor. Jesus was deliberately confronting their legalism. And once more, to add to this, we would say or see that this is indeed a miracle, because naturally or usually, this would give infection or could damage the eyes more because you're using dirt and spit. But we see here, God uses these things for good. That just brings up the point that God can use things that we might think of something that might not be useful or bad, but God can use it for good. And we can see here the command of Jesus after that, after doing the creation, he said to the man, "Go wash in the pool of Siloam," a word that means sent. Notice that the man had to walk through the crowded streets of Jerusalem with mud smeared on his face, relying entirely on faith and obedience. He went, he washed, and he came back seeing. So yes, this also requires faith, right? And I would be glad, or this person would be very glad, that he
obeyed, because after his obedience, he came back seeing. Amazing. This passage also reminds me of baptism, that this is something that would cleanse us from our sins, and this is the first step of obedience. So why are we doing baptism? Why should we be baptized, right? It is not something that we think of like an optional thing to do, because it shows that we have faith when we are baptized in the name of Jesus Christ. So let's not think lowly of baptism, okay? Now, let's continue, or let's emphasize this point that we are trying to make. I'd like to read James chapter 1, verse 22, which states, "Do not merely listen to the word and so deceive yourselves. Do what it says." And another one in 2 Kings chapter 5, verse 10 and 14, where we have the story here, Naaman dipping in the Jordan River 7 times to be healed of leprosy. And so what can we get from these verses and from the reading that we just had in John chapter 9? Igniters noticed that Jesus didn't just touch the man's eyes and instantly cure him on the spot. He gave him an assignment: go wash in the pool of Siloam. Imagine if the blind man had argued, "Lord, why do I need to walk all the way down to Siloam? Why mud? Can't you just heal me right here?" If he had refused to move, he would have remained blind with mud on his face. So many believers are waiting for God to transform their lives, but they refuse to take the step of obedience he has already asked them to take. Forgiveness, reconciliation, giving, stepping out in ministry. Whatever God is calling you to do, go and obey. Healing is found on the pathway of obedience. Okay, so now we saw Jesus heal the man born blind, and it shows that our trials are platforms for God's glory, and that obedience leads to spiritual breakthrough. Let's proceed to the third section of our reading. And we transition now into John chapter 9, verses 13 to 34, where the healed beggar is brought before the Sanhedrin and subjected to an aggressive interrogation. Let's examine, or let's read first John chapter 9, verses 13 to 23. Here is the reading. They brought to the Pharisees the man who had formerly been blind. Now, it was a Sabbath day when Jesus made the mud and opened his eyes. So the Pharisees again asked him how he had received his sight. And he said to them, "He put mud on my eyes and I washed and I see." Some of the Pharisees said, "This man is not from God, for he does not keep the Sabbath." But others said, "How can a man who is a sinner do such signs?" And there was a division among them. So they said again to the blind man, "What do you say about him, since he has opened your eyes?" He said, "He is a prophet." The Jews did not believe that he had been blind and had received his sight, until they called the parents of the man who had received his sight and asked them, "Is this your son who you say was born blind? How then does he now see?" His parents answered, "We know that this is our son and that he was born blind. But how he now sees, we do not know, nor do we know who opened his eyes. Ask him. He is of age. He will speak for himself."
His parents said these things because they feared the Jews, for the Jews had already agreed that if anyone should confess Jesus to be Christ, he was to be put out of the synagogue. Therefore, his parents said, "He is of age, ask him." That's our reading. And now, the point or the reading tells us, the neighbors bring the newly sighted man to the Pharisees because the miracle took place on the Sabbath day. The religious leaders are instantly divided and hostile. Let's go over the verses, starting with verses 13 up to 16, where we see a divided council. The Pharisees question the man about how he received his sight. When he tells them about the mud and the washing at Siloam, a theological dispute breaks out among the council. We have the first group. We could categorize them as the legalists. They say, "This man is not from God, for he does not keep the Sabbath." And group 2, or group B, we could say these are the reasonable members among the Pharisees, which ask, "How can a sinner perform such miraculous signs?" They ask the healed beggar for his opinion. "What do you say about him?" The man responds boldly, "He is a prophet." And we proceed with the next verses, where the parents of the man born blind, or the man who was healed, were being called or called. So refusing to accept the miracle, the Jewish leaders summon the man's parents to verify his identity. And they immediately ask, "Is this your son? Was he born blind? How does he now see?" The parents confirm that he is indeed their son and was born blind. But out of fear, they refuse to answer how he was healed. They fear the threat of excommunication. John explains why the parents were terrified. The religious authorities had already agreed that anyone who confessed Jesus as Messiah would be put out of the synagogue. To a Jewish family, excommunication meant social isolation, economic ruin, and being cut off from community life. Now, here is an encouragement for us believers when we face social rejection, family hostility, or workplace pressure for our faith. Let me read to you these verses first, or this scripture. Proverbs chapter 29 verse 25 says, "Fear of man will prove to be a snare, but whoever trusts in the Lord is kept safe." And another one in Matthew chapter 10 verse 32, "Whoever acknowledges me before others, I will also acknowledge before my Father in heaven." Igniters, look at the contrast between the parents and the healed son. The parents were gripped by the fear of man. They saw an undeniable miracle in their own family. Yet, they shrank back in silence because they were afraid of losing their social status in the synagogue. How many people today compromise their faith because they are afraid of what their friends, co-workers, relatives will think? They stay silent about Jesus to avoid being mocked. But the healed son refused to hide. He stood tall before the most powerful leaders in the land and testified what Jesus had done for him. Don't let fear keep you from speaking the truth. This indeed is challenging, you know, and personally, I am still very much working on this part as well, on how to be more confident in sharing about Jesus Christ wherever I am. Again, let's continue to be prayerful and to get courage, confidence from God, so that we are able to stand and proclaim the good news of our Lord and Savior, Jesus Christ. Let us now look at the powerful climax of interrogation in John chapter 9, verse 24 to 34. And we will see here, the Pharisees summoned the healed man a second time,
attempting to pressure him into retracting his testimony. Here is the reading, starting with verse 24 once again. So for the second time they called the man who had been blind and said to him, "Give glory to God. We know that this man is a sinner." He answered, "Whether he is a sinner, I do not know. One thing I do know, that though I was blind, now I see." They said to him, "What did he do to you? How did he open your eyes?" He answered them, "I have told you already, and you would not listen. Why do you want to hear it again? Do you also want to become his disciples?" And they reviled him, saying, "You are his disciple, but we are disciples of Moses. We know that God has spoken to Moses, but as for this man, we do not know where he comes from." The man answered, "Why, this is an amazing thing. You do not know where he comes from, and yet he opened my eyes. We know that God does not listen to sinners, but if anyone is a worshiper of God and does his will, God listens to him. Never since the world began has it been heard that anyone opened the eyes of a man born blind. If this man were not from God, he could do nothing." They answered him, "You were born in utter sin, and would you teach us?" And they cast him out. Okay, let's go over the verses again, beginning with verses 24. They say to him, "Give glory to God by telling the truth. We know this man is a sinner." The uneducated beggar gives one of the most famous, devastatingly simple answers in biblical history in verse 25. "Whether he is a sinner or not, I do not know. One thing I know, I was blind, but now I see." He didn't need a degree in rabbinic theology. He didn't need to win a complex debate. He simply pointed to his own transformed life. "I was blind, now I see." This is a powerful pattern, I would say, that we can also use, where we can share the gospel through the powerful testimony that we have, our transformed lives, how we were also blind spiritually, but now, because of Jesus Christ, we can see. And that's why we sing, "Amazing Grace, how sweet the sound."

0: I'm found, was blind, but now I see. And that is Amazing Grace indeed. Let's proceed with verses 26 to 34. And here is where the Pharisees, they kept on asking how the man's eyes were opened. The man turns the tables on them with sharp wit. I have already told you and you did not listen. Why do you want to hear it again? Do you want to become his disciples too? Furious, they hurl insults at him, claiming to be disciples of Moses. The beggar responds with irrefutable logic. Never since the world began has anyone heard of opening the eyes of a person born blind. If this man were not from God, he could do nothing. Now the Pharisees, unable to answer his logic, they resort to anger and arrogance. You were steeped in sin at birth. How dare you lecture us? And they throw him out of the synagogue. And I do believe that this is quite sad because the Pharisees are not dumb. They were very much educated. But this is where pride comes in. I remember the scripture in 1 Corinthians chapter 8 verse 1 stating, knowledge puffs up, but love builds up. And here, clearly, they might have or must have too much worldly knowledge, or yes, knowledge of the Bible, but they were twisting or they were full of it. They resorted to anger and arrogance. Because yes, this uneducated blind man was the one who was lecturing them. Okay, now we reach the ultimate spiritual lesson of the chapter in John chapter 9 verse 35 to 41. But first, here is the reading of the last section. Jesus heard that they had cast him out, and having found him, he said, "Do you believe in the Son of Man?" He answered, "And who is he, sir, that I may believe in him?" Jesus said to him, "You have seen him, and it is he who is speaking to you." He said, "Lord, I believe." And he worshipped him. Jesus said, "For judgment I came into this world, that those who do not see may see, and those who see may become blind." Some of the Pharisees near him heard these things and said to him, "Are we also blind?" Jesus said to them, "If you were blind, you would have no guilt. But now that you say, 'We see,' your guilt remains." That is the final reading for John chapter 9. Okay, let's go over the verses. Now, on verses 35 to 38, Jesus found again the man, the outcast. When Jesus hears that the man has been cast out of the synagogue, he goes looking for him. And we see here the good shepherd at work. Human religion threw him out, but Jesus seeks him out. And Jesus asks him, "Do you believe in the Son of Man?" The man asks, "Who is he, sir? Tell me so that I may believe in him." Jesus answers, "You have now seen him. In fact, he is the one speaking with you." The man immediately declares, "Lord, I believe," and bows down to worship him. Notice his spiritual journey. First, he called Jesus a man. That's on verse 11. Then a prophet, verse 17. And now, Lord, just we have read here on verse 38. And finally, verses 39 to 41, we see here the contrast or the comparison of physical sight versus spiritual blindness. Jesus summarizes the deeper meaning of the miracle. He came into the world for judgment, so that those who realize they are blind may receive sight, and those who claim they can see will become blind. You see the contrast of humility versus pride here. The humility or the humbled people will be exalted, and those who will be very proud or are prideful will be humbled or will be brought down. And so some Pharisees nearby ask sarcastically, "What are we blind to?" And Jesus answers, "If you were blind, you would not be guilty of sin, but now that you claim you can see, your guilt remains." And so we can see here the danger of being so prideful that we become blinded of the reality of what? That we are sinning, and the reality that we need a Savior, we need healing, we need to see. And as blind people or spiritually blind people, we need to come to Jesus Christ and confess our spiritual blindness, our sins. I also remember another parable, which is the parable of the Pharisee and the tax collector, because it's very much related to this final section. And this is the story told by Jesus in the New Testament, Luke chapter 18, verses 9 to 14, and it teaches humility, self-righteousness, and how God offers grace. So the story is that two men go to the temple in Jerusalem to pray. The first one, the Pharisee, who is a strict and a respected religious leader, and a tax collector, a Jew viewed as a traitor who worked for the Roman Empire and often extorted extra money. And we see the prayer of these two men. The Pharisee's prayer, he stands by himself and prays proudly, thanking God that he is not like other people, thieves, evildoers, adulterers, or like the tax collector. He lists his religious duties, such as fasting twice a week and giving a tenth of all his income. Now, the tax collector's prayer, he stands far off, refuses to look up toward heaven, beats his chest in sorrow, and prays a simple plea, "God, be merciful to me, a sinner." Now, what is the outcome? Jesus declares that the tax collector, not the proud Pharisee, goes home justified before God. So the key lesson there is, again, God looks at the heart. Outward religious actions and strict rules mean little if a person's heart is full of pride and judgment towards others. The danger of pride is that comparing ourselves to others to prove our own goodness leads to spiritual blindness, as we have been learning. And the power of humility is that we can see true forgiveness and a relationship with God starts with this, when we acknowledge our flaws and rely on His mercy rather than our own achievements. The core principle, everyone who exalts himself will be humbled, and whoever humbles himself will be exalted, as we have learned once again. And so, my dear Igniters, as we bring our study of John chapter 9 to a close today, let us fix three foundational truths in our hearts. The first one is that God has a purpose for your pain. Your trial is not a sign of abandonment. It is the canvas upon which God will display His glory. Second one, your personal testimony is unshakable. You don't need to know every theological answer to share your faith. Simply tell people what Jesus did for you. "I was blind, but now I see." And third, surrender your pride to receive spiritual sight. True blindness is refusing to admit your need for a Savior. Come to Him with an open heart. So as always, I'd like you to listen to this moving historic story as we conclude our broadcast today. And this is the story behind Amazing Grace. In the 18th century, a young man named John Newton lived a life of absolute spiritual darkness. He was rebellious, profane, and eventually became the captain of a slave ship transporting captured human beings across the Atlantic Ocean in terrible conditions. He was morally and spiritually completely blind. In March 1748, while sailing through the North Atlantic, his ship encountered a violent, terrifying storm. The vessel was taking on water, the timber was breaking, and sailors were being swept overboard into the roaring sea. For hours, Newton pumped water alongside the crew, convinced he was going to drown and face God's judgment. In sheer desperation, he cried out, "Lord, have mercy on us." God answered that prayer. The ship survived the storm and reached harbor safely. That night marked the beginning of John Newton's transformation. He surrendered his life to Jesus Christ, abandoned the slave trade, became an ordained minister, and spent the rest of his life preaching the gospel and fighting for the abolition of slavery alongside William Wilberforce. Near the end of his life, as an old man with failing physical eyesight, Newton wrote the immortal words that millions sing around the world today, which I just sang earlier. "Amazing grace, how sweet the sound that saved a wretch like me. I once was lost, but now I'm found, was blind, but now I see." When people ask about his past, Newton would smile and say, "My memory is nearly gone, but I remember two things clearly. I am a great sinner, and Christ is a great Savior." Igniters, that was John Newton's story. That was the blind beggar's story, and that can be your story today. It doesn't matter how dark your past has been, how long you have walked in spiritual blindness, or how broken your life feels right now. The light of the world is reaching out to you today. Cry out to Him. Surrender your heart and let Him open your spiritual eyes. Thank you for spending this time with us on Peace Be Still. Be sure to tune in next week for another episode as we enter John chapter 10 to explore one of the most comforting chapters in all of Scripture. Jesus declaring, "I am the Good Shepherd. The Good Shepherd lays down His life for the sheep." This has been Peace Be Still on Ignite Radio Philippines. I am Jesse Bestre, representing to you the Churches of Christ in the National Capital Region of the Philippines. Walk in His light, share your testimony boldly, and may the grace of our Lord Jesus Christ be with you all. God bless you, Igniters, and goodbye for now.
1: And Igniters, that's our good friend, Brother Jesse Igniters, in his program, Peace Be Still and Bear Well. Outstanding serious lesson, Igniters, that we learned, no? Yeah? That Jesus revealed, no? That He is the light of the world. And who has come to bring sight to the blind and light to the eyes. No? And we see the healing of the lame man, Igniters, was living in the parable of to the world that Jesus can bring any person from darkness to light. No? Jesus has come to bring healing on our darkened, in our corrupt souls. And Jesus, the light, has come to shine in the darkness. No? And this is what the Gospel of John, Igniters, John made this very declaration about Jesus, that Jesus is the true light which enlightens to everyone. was coming into the world. No? And the blind man in the story is recorded in chapter 9 has responded to the light when confronted with Jesus. His former blind confesses, and he said, "Lord, I believe." And he has worshiped Jesus as the Lord. And that's the kind, Igniters, a true belief that leads to confession and worship God. So thank you for that, Brother JC, for that very strong lesson. And Sister TL was hearted and sending with a shout, greetings, Brother JC. Yeah, magandang hapon, Brother JC. God bless. She is sending with amen and hearts for that lesson. And she right here. Maraming salamat po, Brother JC. And amen to that. Oh? Wow. So that's a good lesson that we need to head on, Igniters. So Brother Kirk also is sending magandang tanghali, kapatid. And sending with hearts. And he write here, amen, we are the great sinner. No? And Jesus is the great savior. No? And amen to that. And absolutely true. No? We are a sinner. And without hope. But through Jesus, we get to that hope. Through his death. So, Verkirk is hearted with saying here, good study, bro. And amen to that. And is rated to that lesson, two thumbs up. Two thumbs up for that, Brother Jesse. As Brother Kirk is hearted. And amen to that. So, my daughter for the Jane is also listening. And she is hearted here and sending magandang hapon po sa lahat. Yes, magandang hapon sa inyong lahat diyan, Daughter Pretty Jane. No? Diyan sa Northern Cebu, no? Ipaabot ang kining maong programa sa kanginan diha sa imong mga classmates, no? 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Mag-iisab, uila usab madunggan ang pulong sa Dios. So salamat kanimo, Inday. So I put that also hearts as well. Amen. No, Jesus came and bring us light, but the people would not see because they didn't want to see. So this is what happened to the Igniters. No? The truth is now on Igniters, but people would not follow the truth. No? They believe in the lies rather than the truth. So remember that, Igniters, that Jesus died for you. Jesus died for you. He loves you so much, Igniters. And what is your response for that love that he does for you? So, Sister TL is hearted again. And Brother Kirk is hearted. So, thank you very kindly. Brother Jesse, for that lesson. So we're looking forward, Brother Jesse, next the week, God willing, in chapter 10, Igniters. So chapter 10, we'll go ahead with chapter 10 with Brother Jesse. So don't mess with Brother Jesse here on Ignite Philippines every Tuesday at 12 midnight Philippine time in his program, Peace Be Still. So time check is now 1:03 in the afternoon. So let's go on. Igniters, coming up next with our good friend, Brother Simon, with his program, The Pathfinder. So don't mess this wonderful program coming up when we talk about denominational lesson today, Igniters. Huh? If you are part of that, so tune in. Check in with Brother Simon coming up next.
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All right, so welcome igniters, hang on igniters. Okay, so I need confirmation with Brother Kirk. So okay. Okay, I need approval on so that I can play. Okay.

So one quick song igniters. So stand by for now. So one quick song as I'm ready to go as I'm prepared for this. So one quick song, this song, The Lamb of God.

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1: All right, Igniters, so now already here, Igniters, Brother Simon. Yes, the Pathfinder here on Ignite Radio. Yes, big shout out to you, Brother Simon. And thank you for this wonderful and another lessons that we now headed to lesson. So shout out pa rin sa ating mga soaking tagpakinig dito sa Luzon, Visayas at Mindanao na naka-tune in at igagalak po namin ang iyong patuloy na pakikinig ng kanyang salita, salita ng Diyos na magbibigay sa atin ng buhay na walang hanggan. So in this hour, Igniters, our good friend Brother Simon, as he take up this lesson, Igniters, about Seventh-day Adventists. Oh? Because some denominational lesson today are, they are correct or they are right, but what the Bible says, huh? Remember what the Bible says at all, huh? Is we go to the right pattern, not in our own manual creeds. So now, Igniters, as we head on, Igniters, this lesson. In this group of Seventh-day Adventists, you know, when we talk about Seventh-day Adventists, no? Some they believe in the old laws. So now, Igniters, our good friend Brother Simon will teach us about this. Brother Simon, blessed evening. Yes, bro. Good evening to you.
2: 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We are so thankful for our listener to listen Ignite Radio program. This is a Christian broadcast. We provide a Bible study, Sunday worship. We also provide gospel songs. And today we are going to study the Bible through this Ignite Radio program. In the past, I already studied some of the denominations, their background, their teaching, and also the compare with the Bible, what's wrong with their teaching. And today we will continue to study the lesson about Seventh-day Adventist Church. Some of you probably heard about this church and the people. They worship the God on Sabbath day or on Saturday. But anyway, let me share some of the background first. First of all, William Miller and Ellen G. White influenced the teaching of the Adventist Church in the 19th century. William Miller was a Baptist preacher, and he never formed the Adventist Seventh-day Adventist Church, but his teaching influenced the teaching of the Seventh-day Adventist of their church. And he studied the biblical prophecies, and then also he came that the conclusion that the world would end sometime between the March 21st, 1843 or March 21st, 1844. Now, I know that some of the people, they love to predict that what will happen in the future, especially those who believe in God. And they also try to predict that when will the judgment day come. Especially they would like to study the book of Daniel and also the book of Matthew, especially chapter 24. And then they also will use Revelation, the last two chapters, talk about the Lord will come to rule on the earth for 1,000 years, something like that. And then William Miller also studied a lot of biblical prophecy. And then he gave the conclusion And he believed that the world will end sometime between March 21st, 1843 or March 21st, 1844. Honestly, I have no idea where did he get this date. If you read the Bible never mentioned about exactly which day the judgment day will come. Okay. If you read that the Matthew chapter 24, here the Bible also mentioned about something happened. The judgment day come, what will the people see? For example, the nation, and they will fight with each other, and also it has a lot of the natural disaster like the earthquake, flood, something like that. What does that mean that when we see this thing happen, then the judgment day will come? I don't know. But no one knows exactly when will the judgment day come. Especially from the Matthew chapter 24, the first part of this chapter, it talk about the judgment day of Jerusalem. And if they don't repent, and then they will be destroyed by the enemies. And we know that from the history, Roman Empire destroyed the Jerusalem about 70 AD. So, but did not mention about how and when the judgment day come upon them. But we know that now we look back at the history, and then we know Roman Empire destroyed the Israel on the 70 AD. But from this chapter, it also talk about after they will be destroyed, and then God also predict that the future, when will God punish this evil world. Okay, and let me go ahead and read Matthew chapter 24, verses 36. But of that day and hour, no one know, no, not even the angels of heaven, but the Father only. But as the days of Noah were, so also will the coming of the Son of Man be. For as in the days before the flood, they were eating, drinking, marrying, and giving in marriage until the day of Noah entered the ark, and did not know until the flood came and took them away. So also will the coming of the Son of Man be. Now, when God tried to send Noah and his family to try to warn the people and the flood will come, how long did they try to warn the people? Well, from the history, we know that he spent 120 years to try to warn the people. If they don't repent that, the punishment will come. That's the reason God also asked Noah and his family to build the ark. So the basic through the ark, they were safe through it. But the people who did not listen to their warning, and then what happened? When the flood came, they had no way they can escape. They could not enter the ark because the door of the ark already closed. So no one know, especially when the people are not aware that. Or especially they don't see a lot of the natural disaster or any sign, then the judgment day will come. The same idea in the New Testament, especially the 2 Peter chapter 3, verse 9 to 10. It's also mentioned that when God come, it will be like the thief. No one will know when the thief will come into our house. So can you imagine that when the thief tried to come, he will not let you know when he will come. When we are not ready, then the thief will come. The same way in the future, when God try to judge the world, he will not let us know when the day will come. But I was so surprised that William Miller and was a Baptist preacher. How did he find out that through the March 21st, 1854,

0: some people also predict that when will the judgment day come, especially the when the year of 2000, a lot of people thought that the judgment day will come at that time, and a lot of people worry about what is going on. And some we probably find out from the news or from the newspaper, and some of the people try to predict that what will happen. Well, at the end of the 2025, we also know that some so-called fortune teller, or maybe preacher or whatever, they also predict that what will happen in 2026. Especially those who study economy, they always predict that will the stock market be crashed. Well, who know? No one know what is going on. But oftentimes people try to predict the future. Who know the future? Only God knows our future, because God is in charge of the world. He knows what is going on. He also knows how many hair do we have. And then, no matter what, people try to predict what is going on, especially the judgment day. In fact, no one knows, because you can see that even though the Son of Man also does not know when will the judgment day come, only the Father know. Anyway, after the Samuel Snow predicted and also did not, of course, and the Ellen Herman was a young Methodist woman. She also believed the prophetic teaching, and that's the reason I said that William Miller was a Baptist preacher, but his preaching or his teaching also influenced the Seventh-day Adventist Church. And Ellen Herman, in the December 1844, she also had a vision about a straight and narrow path to heaven. And this prophecy has indeed been fulfilled on October 22, 1844. This is what, according to her writing. Ellen later on married James White, and that's when we call the Ellen G. White. And both of them were pioneers of the Seventh-day Adventist Church. And then later on, we also have they call the Joseph Bate, Uriah Smith, John Navis, Andrews, and George Butler, and others. Also were a pioneer of the Seventh-day Adventist Church. In the 1847, Ellen G. White claimed that she had a vision in which she was taken to heaven. Now, we know that from the Bible, who was taken to heaven? Well, one of the prophets, Elijah, before he died, and then he was taken to the heaven. And also, in the New Testament, Paul was taken to heaven too. 2 Corinthians chapter 12, verses 1 to 4. Well, in 1847, Ellen G. White also claimed that she had a vision in which she was taken to heaven. Okay, and then she saw the Ten Commandments, especially when she saw the Ten Commandments, and the fourth commandment was encircled in the fiery hollow. And then what was this fourth commandment? We call the Sabbath day. So Seventh-day Adventist Church, they believe that Sabbath day is very essential for all the Christians. And that's the reason they don't worship God on Sunday. They worship God on Sabbath day. That means Saturday. So Sabbath day is a very essential day for all their believers. In 1863, Seventh-day Adventist church were officially organized. So that means that officially that was registered at that time, and then that they have around 4 million members in the world. And but in North America, they probably they may not have a lot, but in the world they have a lot of members everywhere. And they also claim that when they preach the gospel, they use 600 languages to teach the Bible to different native people. And Seventh-day Adventist Church also established many schools, hospitals, publication, and radio or television programs, something like that. They are very active in preaching the gospel. And they also, through the school or hospital, they reach out to the to the people. What they believe is, they believe the Bible is inspired by God. Okay, according to 2 Timothy chapter 3, 16 to 17. They also believe that God created everything. I was told that one day I met a Lutheran preacher, and then I went to his church, and then because I think I don't know how did I end up visit this church, and then when I visit this church, and then this preacher bring me into his office, and because I told him that I also believe in God, I preach the gospel, and then he bring me into his office, and then he showed me about some of the book. It talk about the evolution, and also he asked me, do you think that God really used the 7 days to create the universe? Well, this is what the Bible said. I told him that, well, God has a power. He can also use a 1 day to create the universe. But according to the book of Genesis chapter 1, God used 7 days to create the universe. But for him, he does not believe this idea. He believed that 1 day probably it will be 1,000 years. God take maybe 7,000 years to create this universe. But it looked like that he believed the evolution more than the Bible. Because he said that a lot of things, it takes time to evolve. I was so surprised. He was a preacher at the Lutheran church. And then he did not fully believe God used 7 days to create this universe. I don't know about you. I hope that my listeners will not believe this idea about evolution. Because evolution is a theory. It's not the fact. The fact is, from the Bible, God is powerful God. He is the creator. He designed this universe. He only used 7 days to create this universe. Just I said that before, he can use 1 day to create this universe. But why did he use a 7 day? I think that it has a meaning on it. And just like each week, we have 7 days. And then 1 day is good for us to rest. Because can you imagine that if we don't have the holiday or a rest day, every day we work, eventually we will burn out. So God created this universe. He used 7 days to create this universe. And also it mentioned that when he created this universe with the 6 days, and then the 7 day is a rest day. So the rest day is for us is rest. And it's not for us to continue to work every day, 24 hours a day, something like that. God wants us to have a good rest. And then after that, the next week, we will continue to work. 7 Days Adventist Church also approached the to use any alcohol or harmful food and drug, especially the, they also run the hospital. I'm not sure that how do they describe that, because in the hospital they also use a lot of alcohol, and of course they approach the drinking alcohol probably, and also they oppose that we should not eat any the pig meat, and they believe that the pig is unclean. But anyway, this is the what they believe, and plus there are some errors they teach. They claim that two laws were given on the Mount Sinai. One of the law was the law of Moses, or the law Ten Commandments. Sorry that. Okay, it's binding. This law, the law of Ten Commandments, or the law of God, is still binding today. They believe we still need to keep the Ten Commandments. And also, the other law was the law of Moses was abolished. And they believe that the law of Moses, it was a ceremonial law. So that means that we don't follow this law, such as how they serve the law in the temple. We don't need to keep this kind of ceremonial law. And also, they believe that Jesus fulfilled the law of Moses, and God gave it to Mount Sinai, and he also nailed it on the cross, according to Colossians chapter 2, verses 13 to 17. But they don't believe that Jesus nailed the Ten Commandments on the cross. And that's the reason they keep the Sabbath day as the day of worship. They do not use the first day of the week to the Christian gather together to worship God. They only use the Sabbath day. That means Saturday. They believe that Sabbath day was given at the beginning of the creation, and then that's the reason we should keep the Sabbath day. Now, from the Genesis chapter 1, and we find out that God created this universe, and then the seventh day, and from the Genesis chapter 2, verses 2 to 3, God is read. Okay, let me read this one. Genesis chapter 2, verses 1 to 3. Thus, the heavens and the earth and all the hosts of them were finished. That means God finished the sixth day. The sixth day, and then he finished to create the animals and also the human being. And then the seventh day, God ended his work, which he has done. And he rested on the seventh day from all the work which he has done. Then God blessed the seventh day and sanctified it, because in it he rested from all his work which God had created and made. God used the seventh day as a rest day, but does not mention about the Sabbath day. When did we have this term Sabbath day? Until after God led his people out of Egypt. When they settled down at the Mount Sinai, God asked Moses to come up to the mountain to get the Ten Commandments. From the Exodus chapter 20, verses 10 to 11, then the fourth commandment was Sabbath day. And this one, basically, or this commandment, is a sign between God and Israel. Let me go ahead and read Exodus chapter 31. Exodus chapter 31 and verse 17. Exodus chapter 31. Let me see that one, 31 and 17. Exodus chapter 31 and 17. Let me go ahead and read this one. Okay, it is, okay, maybe the, I should start from the Exodus chapter 31 from 12 to 17, and then we can see the whole story. And the Lord spoke to Moses, saying, "Speak also to the children of Israel, saying, Surely my Sabbath you shall keep, for it is a sign between me and you throughout your generation, that you may know that I am the Lord who sanctifies you. You shall keep the Sabbath, therefore, for it is holy to you. Everyone who profanes it shall surely be put to death. For whoever does any work on it, that person shall be cut off from among his people. Work shall be done for 6 days. But the seventh is the Sabbath of rest, holy to the Lord. Whoever does any work on the Sabbath day, he shall surely be put to death. Therefore, the children of Israel shall keep the Sabbath, to observe the Sabbath throughout their generation as a perpetual covenant. It is a sign between me and the children of Israel forever. For in 6 days, the Lord made the heavens and the earth, and on the seventh day, he rested and was refreshed." So here, it's very clear that when God gave the Ten Commandments, and then he mentioned about Ten Commandments, and the Sabbath day is holy day. And this law, or I mentioned about the Ten Commandments, is a sign between God and Israel. So this law is not for today Christian. And the Ten Commandments was a part of the old law, written on the tablets of stone, and which was abolished at the cross, especially Colossians chapter 2, verse 14 and 17. Maybe let me go ahead to read this one too. Okay, Colossians chapter 2 and verse 14 to 17. Let me read this one. "Having wiped out the handwriting of the requirements that was against us, which was contrary to us, and he has taken it out," he referred our Lord Jesus, "he has taken it out of the way, having nailed it to the cross." So, having disarmed principalities and powers, he made a public spectacle of them, triumphing over them in it. "Therefore, let no one judge you in food or in drink, or regarding a festival or a new moon or Sabbath, which are a shadow of things to come, but the substance is of Christ." So Jesus nailed the cross. I mean, nailed the law on the cross. So the law of Moses, not only ceremonial law, but also the law of Ten Commandments. I mean, the law of God. Because for Seventh-day Adventist Church, they try to distinguish two laws. One is the law of God. One is the law of Moses. I believe that the law of God, I mean the Ten Commandments, and the ceremonial law, the law of Moses, they are the same. Okay? They are under the one law we call the Old Testament. And today, at worship day, can we find out when they gather together to study apostle teaching, and then they pray, they sing song? Where can we find that? Now, Jesus went to the synagogue during the Sabbath day because the Jewish people did not get the New Testament at that time. And it is a wonderful time for the Lord to reach out to these people on Sabbath because they get together to rest, to study, to praise God. And that's the reason Jesus used this opportunity. But when you go back to the Hebrew, chapter 7 and chapter 8, the old law will be abolished. That's when it will be gone soon. And then the new law come. If the old law did not go, the new law will not come. And that's the reason Jesus nailed the old law on the cross. But for the Seventh-day Adventist, they believe that today Christians still need to keep the Ten Commandments, but they don't keep the law of Moses, I mean the ceremonial law. That means they don't offer animals to God, and they don't burn the incense to God, and also they don't need to go to the certain temple like the Jerusalem, the tabernacle. They don't need to go there to worship God. They can worship God everywhere. But for them, they keep the old law, Ten Commandments. But the interesting is, Seventh-day Adventists also forbid the eating pork. Why? If this is the pork, eating pork is unclean, and based on this idea, probably this also come from ceremony law. But before they said that the ceremony law was abolished. But how come they also keep this ceremony law? It looked like that they contradict what they teach. I know in the Old Testament, God forbid his people do not eat the unclean animal. But in the New Testament, it doesn't mention anymore. And plus, 1 Timothy chapter 4, verses 1 to 5, if you read this scripture, you'll find out that every creature of God is good if it is received with thanksgiving. That's the reason when we eat, we pray, we thank the Lord who gave us the food to eat. But for the Seventh-day Adventist, they don't believe this idea. They believe that we still keep the Ten Commandments, but they also believe that they don't eat pork because the pork is not clean. But it's kind of contradicting what they believe. Because if the old law was abolished, then we don't need to keep the old law. But for them, they keep some of them. They don't keep all of them. How can they determine which one is they should keep, which one they should not keep? When I eat, when I studied at the Seventh-day Adventist school in Hong Kong, and during the lunchtime, they only eat the vegetable. They don't have any meat. And I don't know about egg. Do they also classify egg also as an animal food? Because egg come from chicken. But they serve egg too. This is very interesting. But anyway, a lot of the member of the Seventh-day Adventist, they respect Ellen G. White highly. They believe that her teaching is inspired by God. And because of Ellen G. White said that she had the vision, God brought her to heaven and then tried to show her that we need to keep the Sabbath day, something like that. But anyway, what did the Bible teach us? The old law will be gone, and then we have the new law. Otherwise, we need to keep both law, or we keep only the old law. Let me go ahead and read it, the Hebrew. Chapter 7. Hebrew chapter 7. And here it is mentioned about the new law. It's special, the priesthood changed. And then we have the new law. Okay, let me go ahead and read it. Now, Hebrew chapter 7 verses 11 to I start from the 11, okay? Therefore, its profession were through the Levitical priesthood. For under it, the people received the law. What further need was there that another priest should rise according to the order of the Melchizedek and not be called according to the order of the Aaron? For the priesthood being changed, of necessity, there is also a change of the law. For he of whom these things are spoken. Belongs to another tribe, from which no man has officiated at the altar. Let me continue to read 14. For it is evident that our law arose from Judah, of which tribe Moses spoke nothing concerning priesthood. And it is yet far more evident if, in the likeness of Melchizedek, there arises another priest who has come not according to the law of a fleshly commandment, but according to the power of the endless life. For he testified, you are a priest forever, according to the order of Melchizedek. For on the one hand, there is an annulling of the former commandment because of its weakness and unprofitableness. For the law made nothing perfect. On the other hand, there is the bringing in of a better hope, through which we draw near to God. Inasmuch as he was not made priest without an oath, for they have become priests without an oath, but he with an oath by him who said to him, the law has sworn and will not renege. You are a priest forever according to the law of Melchizedek. By so much more, Jesus has become a surety of a better law, of a better covenant. And there were many priests because they were prevented by death from continuing. But he, this refers to Jesus Christ, because he continues forever, has an unchangeable priesthood. Jesus came from Judah tribe. Levi came from Aaron's tribe, or we call those priests from the Old Testament. They came from the Levi tribe. Aaron also was a priest. But Jesus did not come from Levi. But he also here mentioned that according to the order of Melchizedek, he is a priest forever. So when the priesthood changed, the law changed. That's the reason today Christians live under the new law, not the old law. According to the Seventh-day Adventist Church, they believe that Christians should keep the Ten Commandments. But it's funny, they also forbid the people to eat pork. The Bible does not teach this way. How come you pick up some of the rule, you keep some of them, you don't keep? If the old law is abolished, then we don't keep the old law. But if the old law is the what? It's a tutor for us to learn about history. And also, it can help us to prevent in the future to do the same kind of mistake. But Seventh-day Adventist, they worship God on Sabbath day. They keep Sabbath day. They don't worship God on the first day of the week. Christians worship God on the first day of the week because this is the God command. Anyway, I hope that our listener will enjoy our program. If you have any question, please let us know. We will try our best to help you. Or you can contact the host who holds the program in your area. May God bless our listeners. See you. Bye-bye.
1: All right, so thank you so much, Brother Simon, for that good lesson. And this will be a reminder to each one of us who are followed in this group, which is Seventh-day Adventist. It's very clear that Sabbath keeper or Sabbath keeping was nailed to the cross. No? Nailed to the cross. And Christians, it records in the book of Acts chapter 15, the controversy over requiring Gentile Christians to keep the law of Moses. It shows the demand in verse in Acts chapter 15, verse 1 to verse 2 and verse 5. It shows the demand, and verse 10, verse 11, reject the blessing that yoke upon disciples. No? And verse 24 says the apostle had given not such command, because since Sabbath observance belong to that same Mosaical system. The source concludes that it cannot be imposed upon Christians. So in Acts chapter 20 verse 7, and this is the record that disciples gathering on the first day of the week, and that is Sunday, to breaking the bread. And this is the source contrast that the new In contrast, the New Testament practice with the absence of a command or example requiring Christians to keep the Sabbath. So that's why Christians cannot mix the law of Moses and the law of Christ. And this is what recorded in Galatians chapter 5, verse 1 to verse 4. This warns that accepting circumcision as a requirement of justification obligates a person to keep the whole law and results in estrangement from Christ. So the source applies that principle Sabbath keeping, as person cannot select pieces of the Mosaic system and bind them upon Christian faith while leaving the rest behind. So the book of Acts chapter 13 verse 39, it said the justification through Christ reaches what the law of Moses could not justify. As Brother Simon said in Hebrews chapter 10, verse 1 to verse 4, and it explained that the sacrifice of that law could not make worshipers perfect or take away sins. Because Christians now live under Christ's law and looking forward not to restored Mosaical Sabbath, but to the rest awaiting God's faithful people. So that's why Sabbath keeping belong only to Israel under the Mosaical covenant, no? Moses, the law of Moses. So Christ's death brought that covenant to its end. No? So thank you for that, Brother Simon, for that well good lesson and this reminder to each one of us. No? And this need for call to action that let Christ's covenant govern Christian faith and worship. Do not bind Mosaical requirements. Oh? The New Testament does not bind and do not mix the two covenants. Oh? Follow the teaching and practice that Christ gave his church. Because Christ has not left his people without guidance. So it is very clear that the new covenant gave us the way to live, to worship, and hope for the eternal rest that God has promised. Huh? So if you have been trying to serve God, Igniters, by standard Christ has not bound, bring your faith and practice back under his very word. So, thank you for that, Brother Simon, for that deep lesson. And amen to that. So, Sister TL is sending greetings, Brother Simon, with hearts. And she is right here. Amen, brother. God knows everything. Yes, and absolutely true. We don't know when he come, and only God knows at all. Oh? But for us as Christians, we always be ready. We always be prepared for the time is coming. So Sister Dale is hearted again here, and you said here, amen, Brother Simon, and amen, and sending with appreciation, and thanks, Brother Simon. God bless with putting hearts. So thank you very kindly for that, Brother Simon. Brother Kirk also is sending here, shout out, Brother Simon, and sending with hearts, as he right here. Brother Simon, she was dreaming. Oh, this is I think it is Jalen White. Oh, was dreaming. It clearly contradicts to the Bible about meeting on the first day of the week. Yeah, and that is true, Brother Kirk. No. So. Miss the mark this. Yeah. So this worker is hearted, and he write again here, this sounds more like Old Testament Jewish laws. So as worker here hearted, and sending with appreciation to Brother Simon. Thanks to you, Brother Simon, and amen to that. So I put as well hearts, and sending with Sabbath keeper is not part of the law of Christ. No? So think about that. If you are not, if you are you are listening now, if you are under this group, no? So think about it. No? Think about it. No? Meaning to say, if you are now a Sabbath keeper, just think of it. That is not part of the law of Christ. If you are interested, if you are doing this, Igniters, you are obliged to do the whole entire law in the Old Testament. Huh? So, just think of it. We are not part of it in the old law. We are now in the better law, which is Christ. Law, Igniters. The old law was nailed it to the cross, and that is ended. And we are not part of it. So, thank you for that, Brother Simon. And well, a deep lesson that that we got on that lesson. So. Anyways, tune in to our good friend Brother Simon Igniters every Tuesday as part of Ignite Philippines at 1 p.m. Philippine time here on Ignite Radio. So, I know that words will drill in your hearts and minds, Igniters, about what the truth is. So thank you for that, Brother Simon. So don't forget, Igniters, coming up next program is our a cappella music here on Ignite Philippines. So this is the song, Igniters, in this top of an hour. Blessed be the Lord. So this your Brother Lizar is reporting live here from our Ignite Philippines studio. I'll be right back right after this 58 minutes of a cappella song.

0: Hi, my name is Angel Thunder, the host of The Final Take, wanting to invite you to come to the Surrey Church of Christ located at 15042 92nd Avenue. 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
1: 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Yes, welcome back, Igniters. So hope you enjoyed more than just 56 minutes of a cappella song. So a big shout out to our good friend listening right now from Cebu City in British Columbia, Canada. Our good friend, Brother Dennis Lacat. Yes, listening with us. It's good to have you, Brother Dennis. And a big shout out also to our good friend listening right now. Sister TL is still with us here listening. Good evening to you, Sister TL. So now, Igniters, in this hop open hour, Igniters, we go ahead to the Thirsty Soul with our good friend Brother Locas from Cabaca, North Cotabato. It's good to have Brother Locas as he devote himself to share God's word here on Ignite Radio. Now with you, Igniters, our good friend, Brother Locas. So, mayong hapon dia, bro. The mic is yours.
2: 2 Timothy chapter 3, verse 16 and 17, it says, "All scripture is given by inspiration of God and is profitable for doctrine, for reproof, for correction, for instruction in righteousness, that the man of God may be complete, thoroughly equipped for every good work." 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And also in Romans chapter 15 in verse 4, it says, "For whatsoever things were written aforetime, were written for our learning, that through patience and comfort of the scriptures might have hope." Good day everyone, I am Marine Boy Locas from Cabacan Church of Christ in North Cotabato, here in Mindanao, over in the Philippines. So isa pong mapagpalang araw sa atin lahat, kapatid ko kay Kristo Jesus, kung anumang oras dyan sa inyo. 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So for this moment, brothers and sisters in Christ, it's a big privilege for me to speak among all of you, to inspire you, to give you our inspirational message. For this moment, brothers and sisters in Christ, I am your host for this program, that is the Thirsty Soul, dito po sa Ignite Radio. And our goal, one of our goal also for this program is to feed our spiritual body. No? 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So, before we start, I just want to remind each and everyone, if you have a Bible there or any Bible applications, please open it and read it with me so that no one can say there's bias or prejudicism while we are studying the Word of God. And also, we use two kinds of translation, which is Tagalog and English, so that each one of us must understand better. And before we start our program, let us pray for the opening prayer. Our most gracious and loving Father, full of grace, full of mercy, full of love, full of blessings and joy, Father. For this moment, Lord God, we as your children, we are here again to study your word. We are here again, Lord God, to worship you in spirit and in truth. We are here again, Lord God, to grow in spiritually matters, Lord God. We ask you, Lord, that your presence to be with us for this moment. And may you give us the knowledge and wisdom from heaven. May you guide us, Lord God, every time and then. Teach us what we need to do. And please, Father, please open our hearts and minds so that we can listen the Word of God. We can inspire. We grow in spiritually matters, Lord God. We feed our thirsty soul, Lord God, through your Word. Bless us, Father, among our numbers, from youngest to the eldest, to listeners for this program, Father, to all visitors who heard the message. And Lord God, continue, forgive us for all our trespasses that committed against you. And all these things we pray in Jesus' name. Amen. So, by the way, brothers and sisters in Christ, gusto ko pong ipagpapatuloy ang ating series dito po sa 2 Corinthians chapter 5. And dito na po tayo sa last verse, verse 21. So, mag-start po tayo sa verse 21 up to chapter 6, verse 1 down to 2. So, mayroon lang naman tayong tatlong verse na tatalakayin. At our manna for today, for this moment, is entitled, Do Not Receive the Grace of God in Vain. Na? So, brothers and sisters in Christ, I just want to give you the background about the book of 2 Corinthians. The book of 2 Corinthians, if you study this book, you see the God's power made perfect in our weakness. No, mga kapatid. So, before we proceed, allow me to read the following verses dito po sa ating topic. Sa ating pong series. 2 Corinthians chapter 5 verse 21 down to chapter 6 verse 1 to 2. Ito po ang sabi, For he hath made him to be sin for us, who knew no sin, that we might be made the righteousness of God on him. We then as workers together with him beseech you also that ye receive not the grace of God in vain. For he said, I have heard thee in a time accepted, and in the day of salvation have succored thee. Behold, now is the accepted time. Behold, now is the day of salvation. Sa Tagalog po, ito po ang ating mababasa. 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Now, that's why ang ating topic po dito po kinuha yung pamagat, no? Do not receive the grace of God in vain. Makikita po natin sa verse 1 talaga yan. Chapter 6 verse 1. Makikita po natin dito na work out your own salvation. Now, the Apostle Paul has been writing to the Christian in Corinth about the reconciliation we have from God in Christ Jesus. We have ruptured the relationship with God because of our sins. We have made a separation, but God is reconciling the world to Himself by not counting their sins against those who come to Him in faith. Now, in 2 Corinthians chapter 5, verse 21, we are given an explanation of the work of Christ. Sabi niya doon sa verse 21, 2 Corinthians chapter 5, for our sake, He made Him to be sin who knew no sin, so that in Him we might become the righteousness of God. Now, many Christians nowadays have read this verse, no? But how should we understand this verse, mga kapatid? Paano ba yan natin iintindihin? Now, what seems to be a simple declaration is not very easy to understand when we try to break down what Apostle Paul is saying. Now, what is the question is, what does it mean that God made Jesus to be sin? What does it mean that this was for our sake? What does it mean that in Christ we become the righteousness of God? Now, when we slow down over these words, we recognize that what Apostle Paul said is dense theology. In one sentence, Apostle Paul said a lot. But what Apostle Paul said is very important, because this is the message of reconciliation that Apostle Paul and the apostles are proclaiming. So, sa ating pong lessons for this moment, mga kapatid, we have two points na nakikita po natin. No? Isasahin ko po. First, dito po natin makikita sa verse 21, chapter 5 in the book of 2 Corinthians. This verse, it talks about Christ was made to be sin. No? Now, what does it mean, mga kapatid? When Apostle Paul says that for our sake, God made Jesus to be sin who knew no sin. No? Na alam naman natin hindi makasalanan na ating Panginoong Jesus. Alam natin na walang dungis ang kanyang sarili. No? 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Because our Lord Jesus Christ is a perfect person. Pag sinabi mong perfect, walang kadungis-dungis. No? 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That's our Lord Jesus Christ only, mga kapatid. No? Now,

A lot of theology about atonement has been built on this sentence by Apostle Paul, but there are multiple ways to understand what Apostle Paul is saying. Now, I believe it is important when we come across difficult theology is to make sure that our understanding of this sentence matches what is said elsewhere in the scriptures. Now, we do not want to come up with something new. We do not want to come up with something that is not stated elsewhere in the scriptures. We would be standing on shaky ground if our interpretation of these words lead us to conclusion that is not sustained by other scriptures. Now, therefore, in our study for this moment, we are going to consider other scriptures to make sure that we are understanding the work of Christ in the way God intended us to understand it. Now, that typically picture that is given from this verse is that Apostle Paul is teaching that Christ was treated as the object of God's wrath, now bearing the full penalty of our sins. Therefore, Jesus was cursed by God and separated from God, because Jesus was made to be sin. It is asserted that God cannot have fellowship with sin, and therefore God turned his back on his son while he was on the cross, as God vented out his wrath upon him.

0: understand these texts. There is another way to understand what Apostle Paul is saying, that is also described in other places in the scriptures by the apostles and prophets. Now, if you see the New Living Translation, or the NLT translation, reflects this other possibility. No? If you see this translation, sabi niya doon sa 2 Corinthians chapter 5 in verse 21, "For God made Christ, who never sinned, to be the offering of our sin." No? Now, this is the way the scriptures frequently speak of the work of Christ, and this has been the long understanding of many men in history, including Now, you might say, wait a minute, how can they add the word offering into this verse? How? But this is not the only place where the word sin, yung word na sin, S-I-N, is used to refer to a sin offering. If you see the book of Romans chapter 8 in verse 3, it says, "For what the law could not do, weak as it was through the flesh, God did, sending his own son in the likeness of sinful flesh, and as an offering for sin. He condemned sin in the flesh." But that's the NASB translation. The NIV translation, CSB translation, and NLT translation reflects the same reading. However, the word offering is not in the Greek, just as it is not in 2 Corinthians chapter 5 verse 21. But it is assumed by the context. In the same way, we can make the same assumption that Christ was made the sin sacrifice for us. Now, please also consider, God created a picture for how sin had to be dealt with in the Old Testament. What had to be done with sins were committed? This is a question. What had to be done with sins were committed? Now, sacrifices had to be made, mga kapatid. All through the Old Testament, we read of sacrifices being made for sins. God is showing us that a sacrifice must be made with sin is committed. Now, let's try to look in the book of Hebrews chapter 10 and verse 4. It says, "For it is impossible for the blood of bulls and goats to take away sins." No? Impossible talaga yan, mga kapatid, yung dugo ng mga bulls and goats. Now, those repeated sacrifices, day after day and year after year, were to show the insufficiency of the animal sacrifice system. That's the system of the offering before, mga kapatid. Unlike not now today, No? Makikita natin doon sa Romans chapter 12, no? Present your body as a living sacrifice. No? You don't need to offer or sacrifice any animals. Offer the bloods of animals. No, di na po ganun, mga kapatid. Because through the blood of Jesus Christ, that's our last offering. At yan ang tanging paraan na makakahugas sa ating mga kasalanan. To cleanse away our sins. No? At is so very sufficient, no? Mga kapatid. Now, therefore, we needed a sufficient sacrifice for our sins. That's the blood of our Lord Jesus Christ, mga kapatid. Thus, the writer of Hebrews continues. Sabi dito sa Hebrews chapter 10, verse 10, it says, And by that will, we have been sanctified through the offering of the body of Jesus Christ once for all. Now, if you notice, mga kapatid, it is the offering of the body of Christ once for all that makes us holy or sanctified, no? We become sanctified, no? Through the body of Christ, because God offered the body of Christ for our sins. No? Makikita nyo how great, and how a conditional love God show us through Jesus Christ. In the book in Isaiah, no? Isaiah, in prophesying about the work of the Christ, says the same thing. Sabi dito sa Isaiah chapter 53 in verse 10. Sabi niya, yet it was the will of the Lord to crush him. He has put him to grief. When his soul makes an offering for guilt. No? Again, mga kapatid, we see a picture of Jesus as the sacrifice for sins. He is the perfect Lamb of God who takes away the sins of the world through the offering of his body on the cross. No? Now, there's a commentary in the New Testament in 2 Corinthians. It is likely, in fact, that Apostle Paul's identification of Christ with sin recalls the usage of Leviticus, in which the sacrificial offering for sins is identified with the people and their sins. Huh? And there's a commentary also that it is likely that Apostle Paul followed the a Septuagint practice of using the term sin or harmartia as a circumlocution for sin offering. example na lang doon, mga kapatid, is in the book of Numbers, chapter 6, verse 14. Now, the New Testament frequently refers to Isaiah chapter 53, in which the Messiah's death is declared to be an offering for sin. Isaiah chapter 53, verse 10. Now, this language stems from the Old Testament sacrificial system and identifies the sacrifice that brought forgiveness to those for whom it was made. If you see in the book of Leviticus, chapter 5, verse 5 down to 10. Now, this is a really important image that is given to us in Leviticus, chapter 16, verse 21 down to 22. Ano pong sabi doon? And Aaron shall lay both his hands on the head of the live goat and confess over it all the iniquities of the people of Israel and all their transgressions, all their sins, and he shall put them on the head of the goat and send it away into the wilderness by the hand of a man who is in readiness. Now the goat shall bear all their iniquities on itself to a remote area, and he shall let the goat go free in the wilderness. Now, the question is, what was the picture? The picture is that all the sins of the people are considered taken away from them as a goat goes into the wilderness. Now, what a wonderful picture this must have been when they saw the goat go into the wilderness. They were seeing all the sins that had been committed, considered to be carried on the goat far away from them, never to come back. Now, this is the image that must come to our minds when hear these great words. Isaiah chapter 53, verse 6, sabi doon, as we like sheep have gone astray, we have turned everyone to his own way, and the Lord had laid on him the iniquities of us all. In verse 11, kikita pa natin, sabi dito, my servant will make many to be accounted righteousness, and he shall bear their iniquities. In verse 12, yet he bore the sin of many and makes intercession for the transgressors. And also in the book of 1 Peter chapter 2, verse 22 and verse 24, it says, he committed no sin, neither was deceit found in his mouth. He himself bore our sins in his body on the tree, that we might die to sin and live to righteousness. By his wounds you have been healed. Now, Jesus carried your sins away from you, mga kapatid. From us. Sa atin lahat. Except our Lord Jesus Christ, no? Because He carried our sins away. We should not read that the scriptures are saying that the wrath of God was poured out on Christ, but rather the sins being laid on Jesus, Him bearing our sins or becoming sin for us is a picture of atonement. Because through the sacrifice of Jesus, our sins are taken away, mga kapatid. No? Further, Apostle Paul declares that his treatment of Jesus as an offering for sins was not because of his own sins. Rather, this happened because of our sins. Jesus knew no sin. Jesus did nothing wrong and nothing sinful. We know about that. Again, Isaiah declares what happened. Isaiah chapter 53 verse 5. It says, "But he was pierced for our transgressions. He was crushed for our iniquities." Now this happened because of us, not because of him. He did nothing to deserve the treatment he received. We are the reasons did had to do this. If we were going to be reconciled to God, we needed the perfect sacrifice for our sins. Thus, for our sake, God made Jesus to be sin. If you notice the result of the sacrifice of Jesus, sabi niya, so that in him we might become the righteousness of God. We are declared righteous before God. Our sins are not counted against us because of the sacrifice of Jesus. We are declared righteous because God declared Jesus to be the fitting sin sacrifice. This is the picture God gives, and we not need to embellish or add to the picture anything else. Now let's proceed to our second point. Makikita po natin sa verse 1 and 2 sa chapter 6 in the book of 2 Corinthians. Verse 1 and 2, it talks about do not receive the grace of God in vain. Now, we are not supposed to stop here with the story. Now, listen to what Apostle Paul says in verse 1 of 2 of 2 Corinthians chapter 6. The apostles who are the ambassadors for Christ, speaking on this behalf and working together with him, have a message for you. They have an appeal to you. Do not receive the grace of God in vain. Apostle Paul is writing to Christians and warning them to not receive the grace of God in vain. You have received God's grace, but do not let it be for nothing, so that it is useless to you what God has done that reconciled you to himself. True Christ can be for nothing, even if you have been baptized. So, what does Apostle Paul mean? If you notice in verse 2, Apostle Paul quotes Isaiah chapter 49 in verse 8 to prove his point, mga kapatid. Now, as we have noted many times, we need to consider the context of the quotation to understand the point of the quotation. Isaiah chapter 49 is a prophecy concerning God's servant. The message is the restoration of Israel that would be accomplished through Israel. In the book of Isaiah, chapter 49 and verse 6, we read, He says, "It is too light a thing that you should be my servant to raise up up the tribes of Jacob and to bring back to preserve of Israel. I will make you as a light of the nations, that my salvation may reach to the end of the earth." Now, Isaiah is given hope that there is going to be restoration. But to bring back the preserve of Israel is too small of a task. Therefore, the Christ would also be a light for the nations, so that salvation would reach the ends of the earth. Through despised and abhorred, kings and princes will bow before the Christ. If you see, Isaiah chapter 49 verse 7. Then we have the words from this apostle Paul quotes. Kinuha niya rin po sa chapter 49 verse 8 to 10. Sabi niya doon, "Thus says the Lord, in a time of favor, I have answered you. In a day of salvation, I have helped you. I will keep you and give you as a covenant for the people to establish the land of a portion and desolate heritages, saying to the prisoners, come out, to those who are in darkness, appear. They shall feed along the ways on all bare heights, shall be their pasture. They shall not hunger or thirst, neither scorching wind, nor sun shall strike them. For he who has pity on them will lead them, and by springs of water will guide them." Now there is going be a time of grace and favor, a day of salvation where the prisoners will be told to come out and those in darkness will be told to appear. They are going to be blessed and by God, for God will guide them and lead them. God is going to come and save his people. God is going to care for his people and guide them home. But perhaps most important, it will be a time of God's favor, rather than being against his people. God will be for his people, helping and delivering his people. Mga kapatid. Now, come back to 2 Corinthians chapter 6 and verse 2. And lesson to Apostle Paul. Sabi niya doon sa verse 2, "Behold, now is the favorable time. Behold, now is the day of salvation." Ano pang inintay man natin, mga kapatid? Now is the day of salvation. Now, do not miss out on what you have available to you today. For our sake, Jesus became the perfect sacrifice for sins, that we can be declared righteous before God. Now is the time that God is showing his favor, calling the world to be reconciled to him. Now is the time when we can come out from the darkness and be set free from the prison of sin. Ngayon na, mga kapatid, hindi bukas, hindi mamaya, kundi ngayon. Hindi sa susunod na taon. So, susunod na buwan, hindi. No? Pag sinabi mong now, ngayon, no? Present tense. Now is the time where you can enjoy freedom from your sins, vices, and addictions. Now is the time where God is helping you and guiding you so that you can walk in the light and enjoy fellowship and relationship with God. No? Ngayon, mga kapatid. 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Now is the time where God is helping you and guiding you so that you can walk in the light and enjoy the fellowship and relationship with God, sabi niya dito. Now do not let this moment pass through your hands. Do not let this moment pass through yourself. For this moment, do not receive the grace of God in vain. Devote yourself to the Lord. Follow Jesus in faith. Renounce sinful and selfish ways and enjoy the blessings of our Lord today. So that's the good news for each and everyone for this moment, brothers and sisters in Christ, that this is the day of salvation, no? And we do not let this moment pass in our life, no? Pagkakataon na ito, is this our chance na magbalik loob sa Diyos. 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So, at this moment, let's end this part, mga kapatid. And next lessons, let's continue this series. No? And thank you for listening for this program, brothers and sisters in Christ. Thank you for giving me the privilege na mabagihan ko po kayo ng salita ng Diyos. 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Before we end, let us pray for the closing prayer. 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
1: All right, so thank you so much, Brother Lucas, sa napakagandang mensahe na nagbibigay kagalakan at kaalaman tungkol sa isang buhay, no? 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It shows for a while, then vanishes away. And this is what today is the day of salvation. 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At nais na sumunod sa ating Panginoon. So, subaybayan po natin ang programang ng ating kapatid, Lucas, no? Ang kanyang programang The Thirsty Soul. No? So, sa matag alas 3 po ng hapon, dito po sa Ignite Philippines. Yes, as part of Ignite Philippines, our good friend Brother Lucas, he spent his time in his slot time, Igniters, The Thirsty Soul. So, don't mess. What a wonderful lesson it is that giving us inspiration, giving us encouragement, no, to follow Jesus. So, it is very clear. This is what Apostle Paul said. Now is the day of salvation. Today is the day of salvation. No, we cannot hold on of tomorrow because tomorrow is another day, and maybe we change our mind, no? And we don't know. Maybe we don't know what happened next of our life. So think of it, Igniters, and don't forget. In about 3 minutes, Igniters, we have coming up Be Devoted. Yes, Be Devoted with our good friend Brother Eugenio from Isabela, Philippines. So from Kabakan, North Cotabato, part in Mindanao. So we go up to Isabela, Philippines, Igniters, where our good friend Brother Eugenio will be sitting here. In his last time, Igniters, Be Devoted. So one quick song, and this is the song, Igniters, Give Thanks to the Lord.

0: Hi, my name is Ron Beckett. I'm one of the elders here, wanting to invite you to come to Surrey Church of Christ, located at 15042 92nd Avenue. See you there at the Surrey Church of Christ, a better place to be.
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1: Alright, Igniters, sa oras po sa ating studio, alas 5:01 po ng hapon. At in this hour, Igniters, sa ating muling mapakinggan ang programa ng ating kapatid Rimhart. Yes, so ang kanyang programang The Inheritance. So napakagandang programa po, mga kaibigan, no? The Inheritance. So you have this inheritance if you are part in the body of Christ, Igniters. If you are part of the family, Igniters. And this is what Jesus said, that you can have this inheritance, no? If you are in Christ, no? You can receive this blessings of the inheritance, no? As promised by our Lord Jesus, Igniters. So in this hour, Igniters, our good friend Brother Rimhart will say it all, Igniters, through in his program, The Inheritance. So shout out to all the listeners around the world, and it's good to have you all here with us as you continue to take up this journey, Igniters, journey on our spiritual goal, Igniters, which is in heaven. So, shout out to you, our good friend, Brother Dennis Lakad, is still listening with us, Sister TL, and Brother Kirk. No? So, and the rest of the brethren listening here on, listening here in Cebu, no? Mayong hapon kaniyong tanan. So, okay. So, since Brother Rimhart is now ready to go here, so let us also ready to listen his very words, Igniters. Oh, this is not our words, but this is what the Bible said, Igniters. Oh, this is the very words of God, Igniters, and it is inspired word of God. So now, Igniters, The Inheritance with our good friend, Brother Rimhart. Brother Rimhart, mayong hapon.
2: Hello. Good morning, good evening, everybody, wherever you are. We praise the Lord today, once again, to all our friends and families all over Cebu, and also to all our friends and families all over Philippines. We praise God for this wonderful opportunity once again to continue our lessons. And as we have this program today, The Inheritance, we welcome again everybody, our church family in Naga Church of Christ, and to all my friends, and may the Lord God bless you with a wonderful day and an opportunity that once again we can continue our lessons. We are also grateful for our partners all over Philippines, Ignite Radio Philippines, wherever you are, either you are in Luzon, Mindanao, and even in Cebu, we are available. No, we have partners available. So we are privileged and blessed that we have this program. Thank you for our partners as well. Our partners abroad. Praise God for how God works this year for all of us. especially in sharing the gospel. So as we have our lesson, let's pray first and let's ask God to give us wisdom, and so we can receive the message with the guidance and leading of the Holy Spirit. Let's pray. Our most gracious and loving Father who art in heaven, we praise your name above all for giving us such a wonderful opportunity once again. We are praying, dear God, for our beloved listeners who are tuning in right now for the program Ignite Radio Philippines. We pray for wisdom. We pray for knowledge and the leading of the Holy Spirit, that all lessons will be properly explained and in accordance to your will. Oh, gracious and loving God, we also pray for our government. May you continue to bless our leaders, guide and give them wisdom. And may you continue to give them the heart to serve the people. Give them the heart to honor the law of God, the law of the Philippines, and even the things that is always pleasing to your sight. O God in heaven, we praise your name. Be with us today in our program. Be with our friends and families. To all our beloved listeners, Ignite Radio Philippines. God bless, and may you continue, dear God, to use us mightily. And so your word will be proclaimed throughout Philippines. Oh God, bless each one of us. Use us, and we are available, Father. We want to honor you in our time, in our family, in the place where we are right now. Be with us. Be the Lord of our mind, of our heart, of our soul. We love you. We honor you. Thank you so much for everything. This all we pray in Christ's mighty name. Amen. So once again, if you have your Bible, please, let's continue our lessons. And for this opportunity, let's go to chapter 5 in the book of Ephesians. So our lessons for today is coming from the book of Ephesians chapter 5. Let me read the chapter 5 verses 1 to 21. This is the word of God. Therefore, be imitators of God as beloved children, and walk in love just as Christ also loved you and gave himself up for us, an offering and a sacrifice to God and as a fragrant aroma. But immorality or any impurity or greed must not even be named among you as a proper among saints. And there must be no filthiness and silly talk or coarse jesting, which are not fitting, but rather giving of thanks. For this you know with certainty, that no immoral or impure person or covetous man who is idolater has inheritance in the kingdom of God and of Christ Jesus. Let no one deceive you, verse 6, with empty words. For because of these things, the wrath of God comes upon the sons of disobedience. Therefore, do not be partakers with them. For you were formerly darkness, but now you are light in the Lord. Walk as children of light. For the fruit of the light consists in all goodness and righteousness and truth, trying to learn what is pleasing to the Lord. Verse 11, do not participate in the unfruitful deeds of darkness, but instead even expose them. For it is disgraceful even to speak of the things which are done by them in secret. But all things become visible when they are exposed by light. For everything that becomes visible is light. For this reason it says, awake, O sleeper, and arise from the dead, and Christ will shine on you. Therefore, be careful, chapter 4, verse 15, how you walk, not as unwise men, but wise, making the most of your time, because the days are evil. So then, do not be foolish, but understand what's the will of the Lord is. And do not get drunk with wine, for that is dissipation, but be filled with the Spirit, speaking to one another in psalms and hymns and spiritual songs, singing and making melody with your heart to the Lord. Verse 20 and 21, the last verses for today. And always giving thanks for all things in the name of our Lord Jesus Christ to God, even the Father. And be subject to one another in fear of Christ. Okay, it's a new chapter that we are going to discuss again. So please refer your own Bible with you. Hopefully it's available. Your Bible, it's available in your app or in your cell phone, wherever you are. But, you know, we are encouraging that you can access Bible anywhere, anytime, because we have also a Bible app. And hopefully all of our listeners, even they are in their workplace right now, hopefully they can still receive and read their Bible. So our reading, our lessons, as I have read in chapter 5, verses 1 to 21. So, Apostle Paul, the leader of this book, he is giving a conclusion to the church by using the word therefore, right? And the way how Paul asked the church, being reminded that they need to be what? First, the word, be imitators of God. So the church in Ephesus is asked by Paul to be imitators of God. Though what do you mean by imitators of God? No, the one who really follow, the one who do the things what is about God. You know, the word imitators, no, it's a word that describe to someone who follow someone as well, right? So imitator, no, in the Bible, it's a word that describe to the disciples, to the followers, to the Christians, that they need to be imitators of God. Nowadays, we know that there's a lot of factors that distract the mind of Christians. There's a lot of things that gets in our way that we are easily get distracted. But we are being reminded here in verse 1 that we need to be mindful of this, that I am a imitator of God all the time. That I should follow God all the time. That I should pay attention to God all the time, because that is what imitators be like, right? We need to be someone who really pay more attention to the one we follow, and that's God. And we are being considered as His beloved children. So are we showing to the world? Are we showing to our family? Are we showing to our workmates that we are the beloved children of God? So what do we mean by we are the beloved children of God? No, we are not just follower. We are not just Christians, but we are His beloved children. So there's a explanation how Paul described followers, imitators of God, that they are very special because they are beloved children. So beloved children, these are the ones that really pay attention to the Father, the one who really obey the word, not just the word, but you know, they are putting it into actions what they have seen to the Father. Now that's the word beloved children. The way how we are being taking good care, right? If you are going to look at and describe a mother that takes good care of their children, that the mother, they are doing their best to provide, right, to protect the children, their children. So the way how we are being asked by Paul that we need to be the beloved children of God. So what should be like if we are being called beloved children of God? Verse 2, and walk in love. So are we walking in love? Because the imitators of God and the beloved children of God, they are not just listening. They are not just the one that reads their Bible, but they are the one that walks in love. Meaning to say, you put it in your personal lifestyle. We are the doers, you know, of the word of the Father. We are walking in love. The motivation of our life as imitators of God and being the children, beloved children, is this what we call walking in love. Just as Christ also loved you. So what do we mean by just as Christ also loved you and gave himself up for us? So Christ Jesus, when He loves the children, when He loves the people, when He said that He loves each one of us, He gave Himself up for us. So He put it into action, not just words, right? He showed it, right, by giving up Himself for us. So if you are Christians and you are imitating God in your life, then you should also be giving up yourself for Christ, just as Christ gave Himself for us. So in return to what God has done for us, we need to return it back to Him, right? Christ is the model. He is the exact representation of the Father. He is the perfect example that we need to look upon and make as our a model, you know, foundation. So he gave himself up for us. So what do you mean by this? He sacrificed a lot. He sacrificed everything. You know, this verse is very powerful because when Christ loved his people, when Christ loved you and me, there is what we call evidence. And the evidence is he gave up himself for us. So do you really love God? My question to each one of us today, to the one who listens to us, my friends and families, do we really love God? So if yes, then what are the things we are willing to give up? What are the things that we are willing to give? Because when you love God and you do not give, you do not put it into actions, so we are just being hypocrite, right?

that sacrifice became an offering. An offering. Offering and sacrifice to God as a fragrant aroma. Wow. Right? This is amazing. Because that model, the one that we followed, the one that became as an example for us to follow, his life, no, became the offering and sacrifice to God. So you see, he wants you to understand how he sacrificed everything. When he sacrificed everything, he sacrificed for us, and he gave himself for us, and that himself that he gave for us is an offering and sacrifice to God. So you see the effect? If you want to obey, if you want to follow, if you want to be the imitators of God, then you need to do something. And when you do that something, it should not just for somebody, it should not just for the boss, it's not should be for someone in this world, but the word that Paul is using here is you have to do it as a sacrifice to God. So if I give my time to the church on Sunday, I'm doing that as a sacrifice to God. You know, I want it to do this to God first. No, that God is the one who will have this sacrifice first. And when you offer your time, you offer your life to God, you give your time and life to God, Christ, what he did on that cross as a sacrifice and as an offering became a what? Fragrant aroma. What do you mean by fragrant aroma? Right? Fragrant? No? Mean to say a wonderful deeds, no, that Christ have done to please the Father. And it is a way that we need to follow in our life. A good smell, right? Fragrant aroma. A good odor. No, the effect of the sacrifice, no, the effect of the offering, the one who received this, no, it became a fragrant aroma. It pleases God. You know, when you offer your time, when you offer your talent, when you give your Sunday, you know, when you worship God on Sunday, when you do it to God, it became a fragrant aroma. So do you want to offer a sacrifice? Do you want to give an offering? Then make Jesus as the model on giving himself. When he gave himself, he gave it all, right? He obeyed God the Father. And that should be our model and the standard of our giving to God. We give our time to God today, tomorrow, next day, next week. Every day, right? The whole of us, we need to offer it to God. We need to sacrifice it to God. And when you do that, then that sacrifice and that offering, you know, yourself became a fragrant aroma. The Father pleases what you are offering, what you are sacrificing. You know, do you want to make God happy? Do you want to please God in your life? Then there's the word offering and sacrifice.
Are you willing to sacrifice your time? Are you willing to sacrifice your career? Right? Are you willing to sacrifice your comfort? You know, you have to go and attend, you know, on Sunday even though you don't have any rest at all, because you want to offer a sacrifice to God. Sacrifice to God means it's something causes pain on your side, on your part. If you do things and it doesn't affect on you, it's not sacrifice at all. Because sacrifice, it involves pain, killing, blood, right? So those are the meaning of sacrifice. So if you go and offer yourself and it doesn't cost you, it doesn't affect you, then it's not sacrifice at all. So minding you on that, right? For some others, they just go on Sunday and they thought they are offering sacrifice, but in fact they are just wasting their time. Why? You know, when they go to the church, they do not listen to the message. Instead, no, they are paying attention, they are not paying attention to the message, but they are paying attention to the seatmates. They are talking, they are, you know, sharing their likes and dislikes, like gossiping, right? So instead of sacrificing their time, they are wasting their time. So are you sacrificing your life to God, or you are just wasting your life, you know, to God? So hopefully, we Christians that becomes His imitators and beloved children, when we offer offering, when we give offering, when we give sacrifice, hopefully it becomes the fragrant aroma. Verse 3, the opposite of fragrant aroma, the things that the Father doesn't like to His beloved children. And this is the list of those things that the Father doesn't like at all, right? Number 1, immorality. Verse 3, immorality. What do you mean by immorality? Well, when you are in a relationship like the husband and wife, right? And when the husband and wife, they are committed to one another, they are expected to be loyal and to be respectful, because that's how they take their vow. When they do not respect their marriage anymore and they do not respect the other parties of marriage, then they are doing immorality. So immorality, meaning to say, things that it's not doing things that is not according to the standard of God. No, if you are not doing things to the standard of God, no, then you are committing immorality, spiritual immorality. You know, it's not just physical, but spiritual. Why? When you commit yourself to God because you say yes, no, you want to receive Jesus, you want to receive God in your life, and you are being immersed to the water, and you commit your life to God. And when you commit your life to God, along the way, you entertain the boss, you entertain the career, you entertain the dreams of life in this world only.

0: Hello.
1: Now there's a lot and impurity. What do you mean by impurity? Things that is not pleases to the Father, no? Things that is not according to the standard of the Bible, the standard of the Word, the standard of the teachings, you know, then we are impurity. No, we are being washed by the blood of Jesus, and because of that we became pure. No, the relationship is restored, and the penalty is being paid, right? And we are now being cleansed. But the moment we do things that is only in this world, you know, the desire of our self, no? The fleshly desire, the things that the world is doing, when we are participating on these things, then we became impurity. Now there's a lot of things that make the Christians impurity, right? The Bible, the fruit of the Spirit is love, pure, peace, kindness, goodness, gentleness, faithfulness, and self-control. Those are the things that God pleases. When you do things in an opposite way, then impurity of life. Greed must not even name among you, as is proper among the saints. Verse 4, and there must be no filthiness and silly talk or coarse jesting, which are not fitting, but rather giving thanks. So, nonsense words, right? Words that doesn't have any meaning at all. No, do not dwell on those things. Right? So, silly talk, filthiness, which are not fitting. Fitting for what? Being the imitators of God, being the beloved children of God. So, if we want to be the children, the beloved children, and be the imitators of God, then these things that is being mentioned by Paul, verse 3 and 4, should not be in our life, because it's not fitting. It is not fitting. It's not fitted, you know, especially to the what? To the saints. It's not fitting, and it should not be even named among you. The church is it's not a proper among saints. 4 and 5, verse 5, for this you know with certainty, that no immoral or impure person or covetous man who is an idolater has an inheritance in the kingdom of Christ Jesus, in the kingdom of God. Once again, for this you know with certainty, verse 5, that no immoral or impure person or covetous man who is an idolater has an inheritance in the kingdom of Christ and God. Wow! It's a great warning for all of us. No, are you the children of God? Are you the imitators of God? No, really? Not just on Sunday, but even when you go to your job, when you go to your class, when you go somewhere, do you project and do you show to the people that you are the beloved children of God? You are the imitators of God. Because if you don't, then the verse said here, no, if you are committing spiritual immorality, you know, you jeopardize the relationship that you have made to Jesus, and you entertain the Jezebel on this world, you know, the things that the flesh is desiring in this world, then you became immoral, impure person, right? And covetous man, who is an idolater. So the Bible is reminding us that if we are these persons, no, then we do not have inheritance in the kingdom of Christ and God. You don't have the inheritance. You know what is inheritance? The things that you are going to enjoy, no, when you are going to inherit the kingdom of God. That is our inheritance. Everlasting life. The one that we are desiring, right? Everlasting life. Pure joy. No pain at all in heaven. So the Bible said here, those who practice things not according to the Father, not according to the standard that He is given on us in Christ Jesus, then we do not have an inheritance in the kingdom of Christ and God. That's why we need to, what? The life of a Christian, we need to protect it at all costs. What do I mean by that? Why I said that you need to protect at all cost? Meaning to say, no matter how the world, you know, invites you, no matter how the world offer you on something, since the inheritance that you have in Christ Jesus is valuable and way more important, then I'm gonna say no to that offer. I'm gonna say no to that invites, right? Because if I will said yes, then I have no inheritance at all in the kingdom of Christ and God. Friends and families all over Cebu, all over Philippines, Christians, the one who follow Christ, the one who imitate God, right, in their words, not just in their words, but even on their actions. Are we protecting Christ at all cost? Are we protecting the inheritance that we have at all cost? What do you mean by inheritance that He has given on us, right? In 1 Peter chapter 1 verse 3, no, the inheritance that we have is being kept in heaven, reserved for you. So this is our reward. This is our assurance, our life as a Christian. No, that our life as a follower of Christ, even though we have a lot of things that we do not enjoy because we do not said yes to the invites, right, of the people, but later on I'm gonna enjoy the inheritance of God. So again, I am reminding and asking you, no, to protect your relationship at all cost, because you are the beloved children of God. Beloved children of God, let's prove to the world that we are the beloved children. We are not just forgiven, we are not just given as an assurance, but, you know, we are being asked, you know, to be the imitator of God. Not just on Sunday, but every day of our life. That you and I should protect Christianity at all cost. That this dress of Christians, which is Christ, you know, the brand name Christ, you know, will not be destroyed by the filthiness of this world. You know, the brand name
0: Christ will not be stained with anything in this world, because I'm here to protect. I'm here to protect it at all cost. Friends and families, once again, let's remind ourselves how important it is to be the imitator of God, to be the beloved children of God, to be the follower of Christ, the one who really obey the word and put it into actions, because we are His beloved children. So may everybody is able to receive the word of God. Today we are able to discuss verses 1 to 5. Hopefully we can continue this next time, right? As time permits. So let's open our Bible, give time to read our Bible, pray every day, worship God, no, seek and honor God, seek His kingdom and His righteousness, seek ye first the kingdom of God and His righteousness, and we will have the inheritance kept by God in heaven and reserved for you. Once again, we are grateful and we are so very happy and excited that we have the opportunity to share the word of God to the people of the Philippines, and not just in the Philippines, but even in the other countries. God bless everybody and see you next week.
2: All right, so thank you so much, Brother Rimhart, for that uplifting lesson. And amen to that. So very well explained lesson, Igniters, that we need to head on, Igniters, no? That we have that inheritance reserved for us in heaven, no? So think about it, Igniters, no? If you want if we want this inheritance, no? We need to be put it into an action, no? Not just by only faith, Igniters, no? What Brother Eugenio said, no? In James chapter 2, no? Faith without work is dead, no? Faith that merely by words is not a faith, no? Faith is leads to action, Igniters. That's the real faith, no? So think about it, Igniters. We want this inheritance reserved for you. So thank you very kindly, Brother Rimhart, for that lesson, and this reminds us and giving us an encouragement to each one of us here listening on Ignite Radio. So time check is now 5:46 in the 5:46 p.m. So let's go on, Igniters, to have coming up next, Igniters, in about 14 minutes. Yes, 14 minutes. We have the Bread of Life. So from Naga, Cebu, in our with our good friend Brother Rimhart, we go up to Ilagan, Isabela. Yes, we go up to Ilagan, Isabela, with our good friend Brother Edgar. Yes, from Blessed Church of Christ. Yes, Brother Rimhart, Brother Edgar will set his time in about 14 minutes from now, Igniters. 14 minutes. So stay tuned in and check in with our good friend, Brother Edgar. So this is the song, Igniters, and this song, Wonderful Grace of Jesus. So thank Obedient Igniters that lesson, and catch up with Brother Rimhart next week, God willing, in his program, The Inheritance, at 5 p.m. Philippine time here on Ignite Cebu, Philippines. So this is the song, Igniters, wonderful grace of Jesus. Ba, ba, ba, ba.

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0: Hai, Shachi Maji Bautista sakyakya membro at Church of Christ. Iimbitan mi kayo yung lagya at kapilya ang may address mi 15042 92nd Avenue, Surrey, BC. Sa marakupi lugar para ikasalba tayon amin.
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Good afternoon, friends and sisters in Christ. Welcome once again to our ladies' Bible class on air via Ignite Philippines radio broadcast. I am Norma Jean Balicanta Bautista, member of the Central City Church of Christ at 32 Timog Avenue, Quezon City, Philippines. Our lesson today is the Christian women's influence on society. Let us define the word influence. According to Webster's dictionary, it is the art or power of producing an effect without apparent exertion or command. All of us have influence on others. Even babies influence others by their cry. We influence others by body language, gestures, facial expressions, actions, or by our examples. Read this in 1 Peter 2:21, 1 Chronicles 11:1, and 1 Timothy 4:12. Whether we like it or not, we influence others by most everything we do. Wherever we are, at home, in school, in church assemblies, in the workplace, in the community. In fact, our influence lives wherever we go, even after death. And this is what we are told in Revelation 14:13. Blessed are the dead who die in the Lord from now on, that they may rest from their labors and their works follow them. So the dead continue to influence us even after they have died. Their works follow them. Also, let us know what Psalm 116 verse 15 also tells us. Precious in the sight of God is the death of the saints. They leave behind their good examples for the living saints to follow. So the saints who have died, okay, will leave their good examples for the living saints to follow. Who are the saints? These are the living ones, those example of the saints, as we read them in the Bible, are those to whom the Apostle Paul addressed his epistles. He addressed his epistles to the saints. So these saints are living. They're not dead. They're living because they are showing their good examples as saints. Those who have been cleansed of all their sins. Okay. And so they have been called out of the world and members of the Church of Christ. Those are the saints. Okay. Now, in today's lesson, the Christian women's influence on society, let us know, number one, and understand what the Bible says concerning the Christian influence. And number two, let us know what Christian women should do to have good influence on society. And the third, to identify the aspects of life wherein we Christians should have influence on society. Number one, so what does the Bible teach concerning the Christian's influence? So we have letter A, Matthew 5:13. It says, "You are the salt of the earth." Salt of the earth. Salt as seasoning agent.
literally. We make food tastier. This as salt of the earth, of the world. So if you literally, we take it literally as salt of the world, so a seasoning agent to make food tastier and more appetizing. So a salt of the earth, in quotation marks, a salt of the earth, Christians through their lives can influence society into accepting the Christian life, which is a life in Christ, Galatians 2:20. A life full of spiritual blessings, Ephesians 1:3, and which, though full of tribulations, trials, and persecutions, is a life with great rewards in this life and also in the next life in heaven. Matthew 5, verses 11 to 12. Let's read what it says. Blessed are you when they revile and persecute you and say all kinds of evil against you falsely for my sake. This is Jesus speaking. For my sake, rejoice and be exceedingly glad. For great is your reward in heaven. For so they persecuted the prophets who were before you. So rejoice. As if you are reviled, persecuted, because Christian life is full of blessings. Also, aside from being a seasoning agent, salt of the earth will be as preserving agents, literally to keep food from spoiling. Now, as salt of the earth, Christians act as agents to whom souls may be saved from harm and destruction. Let's read James 5:19 to 20. Brethren, if anyone among you wanders from the truth and someone turns him back, we must know that he who turns a sinner from the error of his ways will save a soul from death and cover a multitude of sins. So as salt of the earth, we can therefore save a sinner from his errors and save a soul from death. So as salt of the earth, a Christian therefore must always watch, stand fast in the faith, be brave and be strong. Otherwise, she will be weak in her faith and watered down in her teaching of God's word. A Christian cannot be a fence sitter or lukewarm in her faith, as we read in Revelation 3:16. So if we want to be savers of souls, like as it says in James 5:19-20, you can turn a sinner from the errors of his way. So if you want to do this, if we are to be the influencers, good influencers to Christians, then we must be strong in our faith. Otherwise, we'll be watered down. Like for example, they say, you lack salt in your soup. So it's watered down, it's tasteless, okay? Or else, it can also be lukewarm. So, you cannot be trendsetter. You do not feel anything about these wrong things that are being done in society. You don't care about, because some of those who promote these feelings or these deeds are your friends. That's why you stay quiet. What else? You are lukewarm. You are just a fence sitter. And you cannot survive in this society. So you, as if you, there is no salt at all. Okay. Also,
as salt of the earth. We must be able to take a stand when it comes to matters of faith. A Christian must endure to the end, never quitting. Matthew 10:22. Never growing weary. Galatians 6:9. And always fighting the good faith of faith. As we read in 2 Timothy 4:7-8, it says, I have fought a good fight. I have finished the race and kept the faith. Finally, there is laid up for me the crown of righteousness, which the righteous judge, our Lord Jesus Christ, will give to me, not only to me, but also to all who have loved his appearing. As salt of the earth, we have to fight and be able to fight a good fight and finish the race and keep the faith. Okay. So what else? We have Matthew 5:14-16. First, we have the salt for tasting. Now next, this time, we have, which we read in Matthew 5:14-16, you are the light of the world. So now you are the light. Jesus is the true light, which gives light to every man who comes into the world. John 1:9. Jesus is also the source of light, because he himself has said, I am the light of the world. He who believes me shall not walk in darkness, but have the light of life. John 8:12. We Christians are no longer in darkness, but already living in the light that is coming from our Lord Jesus Christ. Now, how did we come into the light out of darkness? By obeying the gospel of Christ, the Word of God. After we had obeyed the gospel of Christ by taking the 5 steps of salvation. What are the 5 steps of salvation? First, you have to hear the Word of God. Second, after hearing, you believe Jesus, because he's the one who said those, the Word of God. It came from him. Okay, and also, you believe Jesus and his gospel. What else? And after believing this, you know now what you have done. So, you have committed sin because you have disobeyed most of this word of God, of our Lord Jesus Christ. So, you repent of your sins. And then the fourth one, now, after repenting of your sins, you have to confess your faith in our Lord Jesus Christ. Tell it to the world. In fact, if you want to, you can shout it. There is a song, I want to shout it to the world. Okay, so you to tell everyone of your faith in our Lord Jesus Christ. And after which, you are baptized. You have to be baptized by immersion. Okay, so there, after your baptism by immersion, you are now raised from the watery grave, a new creature, a born again creature, born again into our Lord Jesus Christ. Okay. We do not say born again Christian, because all Christians cannot be Christians unless they are born again first. And after they have been born again, they are already saved, cleansed of every sin. So they are forgiven of their sins. And Jesus himself will add them to his church. We read this in Acts 2:47. Okay. What else? So it was Jesus himself who called us out of darkness into his marvelous light. So that's why Christians are referred to as the called out. They have been called out of darkness into his marvelous light. First, read there 2:9.
So if we are now in the light, it is because of the power of the Word of God. Thy Word is the lamp to my feet and a light to my path. Psalm 119:105. So, as light of the world, Christians must live in such a way that they reflect the light that comes from our Lord Jesus Christ. Reflect the light that comes from our Lord Jesus Christ. So how do we reflect this light? Number one, you walk in the light. To live according to the truth, God's word, John 17:17. So you walk in the light. John 3:20-21 says, for everyone practicing evil hates the light and does not come to the light, lest his deeds should be exposed. But he who does the truth comes to the light, that his deeds may be seen and glorify his Father, the Father who is in heaven. Also, Matthew 5:16, this is a very familiar verse. Let your light so shine that they may see your good works. They, that means the world, that they will see your good works. And when they see your good works, they glorify your Father who is in heaven. So always do your best to do things according to the Word of God, so that when you do this, you send out your light to the world, and when they see this light, they glorify the Father who is in heaven. Also, in 1 John 1:7, for if we walk in the light, that means we walk according to the Word of God, we walk in the light, as He is in the light, as He, our Lord Jesus Christ, is in the light, then we have fellowship with one another. Okay. So we have only fellowship with those who walk according to the Word of God. Christians, to fellowship is to keep company, to join, to partake, participate, to support. Now Christians have fellowship only with those who obey God's word, the truth. Now what does God have to say about Christians who fellowship? More so, join these people who are not Christians, join them in their worship services. So, we must therefore have fellowship only with those who obey the word of our Lord Jesus Christ. But if Christians go with these people, they fellowship with them, more so join them in their worship services. Now what does God have to say about this? Fellowshipping with those who are not Christians. They belong to the denominational groups. We have 2 Corinthians 6:14 and verse 17. Listen, do not be unequally yoked together with unbelievers. That's very clear. It is strongly no. Do not be unequally yoked together with unbelievers. And listen to this. If you are already fellowshipping with them, joining them, this is what God has to say. Come out from among them. Be separate. So that is a very stern warning and a stern command. To come out from among them. Okay. What else? We must be blameless, harmless, and faultless. Okay. So this is what we must therefore do. What must we do to show that we are therefore having fellowship with Christians who obey God's word?
be blameless, harmless, and faultless. Philippians 2:15, that you may be blameless and harmless children of God without fault in the midst of a crooked, perverse generation, among whom you shine as lights in the world. Also, 1 Peter 1:16, this is what we read. But as he who called you is holy, he who called you is holy, you also be holy in all your conduct. To be holy is to be made separate from the world and its worldliness, not to conform to the ways of the world. We read this in Romans 12:2. So we must also be unspotted from dark ways of the world. James 1:27. Do not be conformed to them, and do that so that you will be unspotted from the world. Okay. Now let's go to what Christians do, what Christians must do to be able to be of good influence on society. So we know what we should, to be examples to society means. So now let us find out what we must do to be of good influence. So we will draw people to our Lord Jesus Christ. First, remember that you are no longer of the world. Jesus himself has said, they are no longer of this world. They, that means the Christians, his disciples, his followers, they are no longer of this world, just as I am not of this world. John 17:16. What world? Christians are no longer of the world, this world, old earth. Not because, so they should not be in this world. But when he says they are no longer of this world, because they already been called out of the

0: with the word. Romans 12:2, A. Be not conformed. First, be not conformed. What do you mean by be not conformed? Do not agree. Not to be of one kind. Do not join. Do not partake or participate. Not of the same mold. Be different. You are not to conform to them, to this world, to the people in this world. Okay. To this world. So do not conform to this world. So when you say this world, this does not refer to the planet called Earth, but rather to all that is in the world. Okay. To 2 John 16. For all that is in the world, the lust of the flesh, the lust of the eyes, the pride of life is not of the Father, is not of the world. Okay, so therefore, we must not conform to these things that are not, therefore, in conformity with our Lord Jesus Christ. They do not agree with them and do not join them. Okay. A preacher once asked, why do you think will a man drown while in swimming? Because he is in the water. So he must get out of the water so that he will not drown. Now why will a man die in his sins? Because he is also in sin. So he must repent of his sins. Now likewise, we can also ask, why will a man be spotted by the world? Because he's in the world. But a man cannot leave this world he's in. Just like a man who is drowning in the water, so that he will not drown, get out of the water. A man dies in his sin, so because he's in sin, so get out, repent of your sin. But this man is in the world. Now how can he does not want to be spotted by the world. So he will cannot say, oh, they get out of the world. He cannot leave this world. So he therefore has to, while in this world, he must strive to be unspotted from this world. James 1:27. So what must we do to be unspotted by the world? To be therefore contaminated by the evil things in this world. Put off its worldliness. The first thing is put off its worldliness. Like love of money. 1 Timothy 6:10. Why? Because love of money is the root of all evil. It's not money. It's okay if you have money. But it's the love of money. So you do everything to have money. So when you have money, you hoard it, you keep it. You just keep it to yourself. Okay. So you love it so much that you will even steal for it. You will even kill for it. Okay. So that is what is wrong. Love of money is the root of all evil. Also, to put off the worldliness, if you are in this world, you must put off life that is devoted to pleasure, personal satisfaction, covetousness, disobedience, being ungrateful. You spend most of your time for pleasure, for personal satisfaction. Also, spend most of your time for physical things. Like for example, you go dancing, you go, it's not wrong to have physical exercises, but you do this more often than probably you even pray. Like exercising, like a Zumba, whatever, because you're more interested in your body, but not in the soul. You do not even probably, as you go and participate in these activities. One would not even mention God and even try to study the Word of God with him. But you therefore just devote most of your time exercising for body fitness, to keep your body slim and looking well. So it's all physical, but nothing about spiritual. Also, we should therefore put away this so that we will be unspotted by the world, like immoralities. Shun them. Expose them. What else must we do to be unspotted by this world? We must reject traditions, doctrines, and worldly works. Traditions. Like, for example, reject doctrines of the demon. Let us read 1 Timothy 4:1-3. Now the Spirit expressly says that in latter times some will depart from the faith. The faith means the scriptures, the Word of God, giving heed to deceiving spirits and doctrines of demons. So instead of paying attention to the Word of God, to the Bible, okay, to the scriptures, they give more attention to the false doctrines, the deceiving spirits, the doctrines of the demon. Example, it is mentioned here, like, listen, forbidding to marry, commanding to abstain from foods which God created to be received with thanksgiving by those who believe and know the truth. Now listen, he said, we are supposed, the Spirit expressly says in latter times, some will depart from the faith. The faith means the Word of God, the Bible, the written Word of God, the spoken Word of God. The Word of God that we hear and it is preached to us. What are these? We should therefore express the beliefs that some will depart from the giving heed to deceiving spirits and doctrines of the devil. Now, what are these doctrines? Example, it says here, forbidding to marry. Now, what denomination do you know will forbid their priests to marry, to stay celibate, not to marry? Do you know of any denominational congregation or church what forbid their priests to marry? What else? Commanding to abstain from foods which God has created. Now, which denomination also will forbid their members to eat meat, anything, chicken, pork, beef, but as long as it is meat? Okay, so they forbid this for them, according to them, to abstain in their fasting as part of their sacrifice when they are therefore celebrating their Easter, the week. Yes, they call this the Holy Week. Can you imagine that? Do you know that? Or you yourselves are practicing this? Do you know that these are doctrines of the devil or doctrines of the demon? The same. So therefore, we will be able we will be unspotted if we will do this. We'll be spotted, so therefore we sin. So to remain unspotted without sin is therefore to reject doctrines which are doctrines of the devil. It is clearly mentioned it. The Holy Spirit himself thus says this. And it is blasphemy, therefore, also to, therefore, criticize thus Holy Spirit, because the Holy Spirit never make a mistake. So if you say he is wrong, then you commit a sin. So remember this. So there, you should know. That's why all of us should read the scriptures. We must read the Bible so that we will know what we are doing. Otherwise, we never knew this, because those in this denomination will not tell. These are doctrines of the they will not tell you that. But the Bible tells us that those who therefore forbid to marry, and also commanding to abstain from food, that they call that, what's that? Fasting, I think. Or is that fasting? Or, yeah, that's what they do. They abstain. So abstinence. So they therefore abstain from this food for that week as part of their sacrifice, according to them. So, but it is doctrine of the devil. Okay, what else? Also, we must put off man-made creeds and traditions. Man-made creeds. Okay. We read in Matthew 15:7-8. It says here, hypocrites, well did Isaiah prophesy against you, saying, okay, these are the prophecies, okay, of some people that are therefore thrown against this people who teach these doctrines, saying, these people draw near to me. These people who are prophesying all these false doctrines, they draw near to me with their mouth and honor me with their lips. But their heart is far from me, and in vain they worship me, teaching as doctrines the commandments of men. Okay, so instead of teaching the commandments of God, they are teaching the commandments of men. So in vain, therefore, as they think they are worshiping Him, but in vain they are not worshiping Him, because what they are doing is practicing or teaching doctrines of the commandments of man, not the commandments of God, which are written and to be read and to be preached. They are from in the Bible, written in the Bible. Also, circumvention of the law. Okay. What do you mean by circumvention? They go around it to look for an excuse to get themselves out of the situation. They do not want to obey this law, so they circumvent it by therefore providing other reasons, some reasons for them not to be required to obey that law, to get out of the obligation. So in Mark 7, verse 8, we read, for laying aside the commandment of God, you hold the tradition of man, the washing of pitchers and cups, and many other things. So they want to get out of the commandments of man, of God, by showing some traditions, their traditions of keeping their pitchers and then their cups and so forth clean. And verse 9, he said to them, all too well you reject the commandment of God that you keep your traditions. Okay. As long as they keep their traditions, they think they're already obeying the commandments of God. So that's how they circumvent the law. Also, Moses said, honor your father and your mother. And he who curses father and mother, let him be put to death. But, so, the commandment is honor your father and your mother. But there are times when they therefore insult they curse their father or mother. So let them be put to death. That is the commandment of God. But what is their excuse in order to circumvent that commandment? Then you say, but if a man says to the father or mother, whatever profit you might have received from me is korban, that is gift of God. So then, they are no longer, therefore, longer required to do anything for the father or mother. That's how they circumvent that. So, as long as you have already given some gifts to your parents, then when you do wrong against them, well, you have already done your duty. That is already korban. That's how they get around the commandment. They circumvent the commandment of God. So, making the word of God of no effect by your traditions, which you have handed down, and many such things you do. Well, they do not know, but they are committing a sin, and so they will face judgment on. They will face judgment day when Jesus comes again. So, in cases like this, when the word of God is circumvented by tradition of men, men will think that they have escaped their obligation for a crime they have committed. But these men are mistaken because God sees their hearts and already knows beforehand what is in their hearts. So, just wait till judgment day. Also, have no fellowship with the worship of the world. So that's one thing that we must all therefore do to be unspotted in this world. While we are in this world, we therefore should have no fellowship with the worship of the world. So, first, just remember the Israelites. They were already delivered out of bondage of slavery from Egypt. But when in the wilderness, they still craved for the world that they left in Egypt. They left Egypt, but Egypt did not leave them. And as a consequence, they were not allowed to enter Canaan. So they perished in the wilderness. Hebrews 3:16-19. Also, remember Lot's life. She was already out of Sodom, but she loved the world she was leaving behind. So she looked back against God's commandment. God told her, go out for now, escape, but do not look back. Okay? But because of her love of the world, she looked back. So as a terrible consequence, she turned into what? She turned into a pillar of salt. Now remember Lot's daughters. They were already saved from the destruction of Sodom, but were eventually lost because they marked their lives with the evil influence of Sodom. Like Israel, who left Egypt, but Egypt did not leave them. Lot's daughters left Sodom, but Sodom did not leave them. They bore with them still the corrupt ways of Sodom, like sodomy, like immoralities. Okay. So, at present, we have denominational congregations, which are all unscriptural and unauthorized by God. None of this is mentioned in the Bible. So what is God's word concerning fellowshipping or worshiping with these denominational churches? What does God say about these denominational churches? 2 Corinthians 6:4-17. Do not be unequally yoked together with unbelievers. For what fellowship has righteousness with lawlessness? And what communion has light with darkness? So do not be equally yoked with them. So do not fellowship with them. Do not join them in their activities. Do not join them in their worship services. And verse 17, it says, come out from among them and be separate. If you have already started to join them, Then the word of God is, come out from among them and be separate. Otherwise, you will answer to our Lord Jesus Christ. Now, some Christians have already gone to worship with a denominational church because they say they have to accompany their mother, who is already a widow and has no one to accompany her every Sunday. Now, the point is, these children are Christians. Now, the big question is, have these children ever tried having Bible study with their mother? Instead of helping her and for worship service, why not take her in to bring her, lead her to the church that Jesus built? So the best thing is to offer Bible study. So you study the Word of God with her at home or in the church building or wherever they want, as long as they study God's Word. And then if she therefore believes and obeys and gets baptized, ultimately she becomes a Christian. So she does not have to go to that denominational church where she has to be accompanied by her children who are Christians. And so, if she believes and becomes a Christian, then everything is sold and we win a soul for Christ. Now, but where is the winning power of these Christians? Where is their Christian influence? If they continue to accompany their mother and be with her and to worship with them, when God says, do not have anything to do with them, come out from among them, but they continue with the reason that they have to accompany their mother. But if they take her and have Bible study with her and win her soul for our Lord Jesus Christ, then how much, much, much better that would be. How sad! Because they cannot even influence their own mother to come to Jesus, to His church, His kingdom, His body, His fold, His family. Evidently, we can say that these Christians have little love for Jesus. As we read in 1 John 2:3-4, many, if you ask them, do you love Jesus? Yes, they say they love Jesus. But do you keep His commandments? They do not keep His commandments. Therefore, these people are lying. And they are worthy of death for lying. So if we ask these Christians who accompany their mother in worshiping in her denominational congregation, they accompany her and worship with her, stays with her. They do not just lead her there and leave her alone. No, they stay with her. And so they support her in her belief as a member of a denominational church. So they should be able to convert her, bring her to Jesus. Okay, offer Bible study. So where is the love of this, that they will allow their mother to remain in a denominational church congregation, which is unscriptural? So you cannot therefore bear it, because you know very well that denominational congregations are not accepted by God. Okay. So therefore, they are unscriptural, and there is no hope for salvation, in danger of ending in the lake that burns with fire and brimstone. So that is where these Christians have to be enlightened. They have to be taught about this. If they cannot do it alone, why not go with a team of Christians on an evangelism mission to win this mother to come to Jesus, to His church, the Church of Christ, and have the chance and hope of eternal life in heaven? That is the best thing that they should do. Win her over, save her from the denominational group, and also save yourself from being, therefore, also condemned by God for joining them in their worship, in us disobedience to His word when He says, "Come out of them." That instead of coming out, they join them. So let us all pray for these Christians and for their mother, so that somehow the Word of God will work on them and therefore make them turn around and do another thing, not what they want, but what God wants them to do, to win over the Word, the mother, through the Word of God, through Bible study. Also, what else must we do to be of good influence to others? Grow in the knowledge of the Word of God. 2 Peter 3:18, but grow in the grace and in the knowledge of the Word of God. And also 2 Timothy 2:15, be diligent to present yourselves approved to God, rightly dividing the Word of God. And 1 Peter 3:15, but sanctify the Lord God in your hearts. Always be ready to give a defense to everyone who asks you a reason for the hope that is in you with meekness and fear. That is why Christians should really read your Bible every day and have a plan for study of the Bible every day. Always do not miss the Bible, the feeding program of the church by feeding the through the Bible study hour before worship service. Bible study for the adults, Bible study for children or youth, and also Bible study for children. Do not miss this. Also, yourselves, you can conduct Bible study, okay, groups at home, even in your offices, okay, even at work, wherever. So continue to study so that you will grow in the knowledge of the Word of God. Okay. This is what I said a while ago, 1 Peter 3:15, sanctify the Word, the Lord God in your hearts. Always be ready to give a defense to everyone who asks you a reason for the hope that is in you with meekness and fear. Okay? If you have memorized this, very good. But if even if you have not memorized them, but you know how to find them in the Bible, so continue to do this. So as long as you keep on studying, therefore you are ready to give a defense to everyone who asks you for the reason for the hope that is in you with meekness and fear. Especially when you go about and distributing tracts, then they ask you questions which are not in the tract. You forgot your Bible. You did not bring your Bible with you. Okay? So they ask you questions. You should be able to give them answer. That's why we go with a team. You have support, team support. So everybody should be ready to be able to give an answer to those who ask you a reason. So be prepared, not only for this reason, but also especially for other risk causes, for your own growth and development. Okay. What else? Be good examples. So not just your words, but if by people looking at you, just looking at you. You do not have to talk, but they look at you. Your behavior, your demeanor, your the way you dress. So, as good followers of Jesus, 1 Peter 2:21, for to this you were called, because Christ also suffered for us, leaving us an example that you should follow His steps. So be very good examples. Follow Jesus. If anyone wants to come after me, let him deny himself, take up this cross, and follow me. Okay, so therefore, you must follow Jesus follow his example. Also, good examples of the believers. Good example, follow the Apostle Paul, the apostles, in how they believed and how they changed. Paul was a persecutor. Peter also denied Jesus, but they all changed. So we can also have errors like Paul and also Peter, but we can always change. But do not follow Satan. The one who denied Jesus, I'm sorry, I forgot. So therefore now, let us not be like him. Okay, but we also be good examples of unbelievers. There's Peter 2:11-12. Beloved, I beg you as sojourners and pilgrims, abstain from fleshly lust which war against the soul, having your conduct honorable among the Gentiles, that when they speak against you as evildoers, they may by your good works which they observe and glorify God in the day of visitation. Also, this is a word for unbelieving wives. Wives, likewise, be submissive to your own husbands. Even if some do not obey the word, they, without a word, may be won by the conduct of their wives. Also, what else should we do? Be consistent in word and in deed. Be not like the hypocrites. Be doers of the word and not hearers only. James 1:22. Even the devils, they believe, but do they obey him? Hey. So be doers, not only hearers. Okay, Romans number 3 and the third part of our lesson. In what aspects of life should Christian women have influence on the community and society at large? Do and teach God's word. Whoever therefore breaks one of the least of these commandments and teaches men so shall be called the least in the kingdom of heaven. But whoever does and teaches them shall be called great in the kingdom of heaven. So, in what aspects of life should Christian women have influence? In their attitude towards sex, marriage, and home. As unmarried Christians, women versus the present social tide of immorality. So, therefore, we must insist on having a faithful Christian for a boyfriend and later for a husband so that she can be sure that she will have someone to help raise a Christian family. Insist that sex is honorable and can wait and that it will come only after marriage. Hebrews 13:4. Also, a married Christian woman versus the liberation movement, she will show to society that God's plan is the best, that she is a subject to her husband who is the head of the family. She works also for a living, but knows her privileges, priorities, She knows her priorities. God first, home and family next, and career last. A Christian home versus love of money, love of self, love of pleasure. The gospel of Christ is obeyed, loved, and honored. The father and mother and all children accountable age have obeyed the gospel. They all bear Christ's name, Christians, and are all members of the Church of Christ. This is the Christian home of the Christian woman. The one true God is faithfully worshipped, served, and obeyed till the end. Now, physical appearance. Christian women should show that Christians take care of their physical appearance, not to conform to the ways of society, but to gain the people's trust and respect, and most of all, to glorify God. Also, let us see choice of companies. The Christian goes against permissiveness and lawlessness of society. God's word is her guide in her choice of company and activities. Proverbs 3:6. Before acting, she asks the following questions. If I go, or if I do these things, first, will I be doing things in Jesus' name? Colossians 3:17. Will Jesus be with me where I am going? Matthew 28:20. Will I glorify God in this activity? With this company? 1 Corinthians 10:31. Also, concerning her speech, she bears in mind that speech should always be with grace, seasoned with salt. Colossians 4:6. So she avoids swearing and cursing. James 3:12. She avoids gossips. Proverbs 6:19. Okay. And for education, the Christian women's ultimate goal in her education is eternal life with Jesus in heaven. So she places emphasis on the study of God's word and its application in life. Through how? Informal study of God's word at home. Also, in formal studies, Sunday Bible classes, and also the preaching during worship service. She always attends gospel meetings and other evangelism and edification activities. She understands the advantage of an education founded on the study of God's word. This will be able to be wise unto salvation. 2 Timothy 3:15. Now regarding her occupation, see, her purpose of working is to be able to help others. She does not allow her work to come between her and God. She makes sure that the Church of Christ worships within the area of her work, because it would be a terrible mistake to apply for a work and then find out that there is no congregation of the Church of Christ. Just like one of our members, a Christian, who went to Saudi Arabia. She was a Christian, but because in that area she could not find congregation of the Church of Christ. We have inquired, we have some brethren there, we have inquired, but they are all living so far, so she will have to move from her present position or work to that area, which is not possible. That is why it is a terrible mistake to go to a place before you Well, yeah, you ascertain that there is a congregation of the church in that area. Okay, also with love. For Jesus, this is shown by obeying His commandments. If you love me, keep my commandments. Okay, and also for His word. This is, if you love His word, you study it, you obey it, and you teach it to others. Mark 16, 15, 16, etc. And also for the Church of Christ, this is demonstrated. How do you show you love the Church of Christ? You show it by being actively involved in evangelism, involved in distribution of tracts. For lost souls, a Christian woman shows this by conducting one's own personal evangelism work for lost souls, by inviting prospects to Vacation Bible School, inviting them to attend church activities, Sunday worship service, gospel meetings, by distributing tracts. Okay. Now, after having studied about Christian women's influence in society, we can now look at ourselves. Have we been of good influence to others? Have we been stumbling blocks because of our bad influence? So let us be thankful that we still have the opportunity to be what God wants us to be. And that opportunity is available, not yesterday, not tomorrow, but now. Change now. Let us use our Christian influence as light of the world, that we may draw people out of darkness and lead them into the light of God. Also, as salt of the world, we may pull them out of eternal fire. If we could just save one soul, then our souls, our lives would not have been in vain. We never know that one soul we are able to save might just be our very own. So do your part. Whether you were able to save one soul or not, at least save your souls. So God told Ezekiel the prophet, as for them, the people around, whether they hear or whether they refuse, for they are a rebellious house, yet they will know that a prophet had been among them. Ezekiel 2:5. So also, let us continue to walk as children of light, so that whether our neighbors hear or whether they refuse us, they must know that there is a Christian among them. They must know that there is a Christian among them. By your word, by your action, by your life, that they will know that there is a Christian. That means you are doing your part. Okay. So thank you for listening, friends, sisters, ladies and gentlemen who are listening. We pray that you will join us again next Tuesday at 8 o'clock p.m. for another Ladies Bible Class on air. At this point, we are extending the great invitation of our Lord Jesus Christ to all who have been away and separated from Him because of their sins since the age of accountability, more or less 12 years of age. So please come forward and be ready to take the 5 steps in God's plan of salvation. After which, the plans of salvation step are: hear God's word, believe Jesus and His word, repent of your sins, confess your faith in Jesus, and the last, be baptized by immersion for the forgiveness of sins. After which, your sins are forgiven and you are already saved. And Jesus will add you to the church, His church, the Church of Christ. Thus you become a Christian. So won't you come to be saved? Tomorrow may be too late. Today is the day of salvation. This invitation is also for erring children of God, those who are already Christians, members of the Church of Christ, but because of apostasy, backsliding, love of the world. They have turned their backs on Jesus and gone out of the Church of Christ. Sisters, Jesus is waiting for you. Come home, sisters. Come home. Do not wait too long. The day of salvation is now. 2 Corinthians 6:2. God bless all of us.
1: All right, so thank you so much, Sister Norma, for that lesson here on Ignite Radio. And very well, outstanding lesson for the ladies here on Ignite Radio. And wow. So thank you for that. Thank you for that. It's really, really fired up, Igniters, that lesson. So... okay, so time check is now 9:10 p.m. Yes, yeah, so it's almost 9:10 p.m. So let's go on, Igniters, to our overnight a cappella songs from our Ignite Philippine studio. So this is the song, Igniters, in this top open hour. Be exalted, O God. So this your brother Lizar is reporting live here from our Ignite Philippines studio. And I will say that thank you so much for bearing with us here on Ignite Philippines. So God willing, next week again, at the same time, Igniters, 12 noon until morning. Yes, overnight of a cappella music. So here's the song, Be Exalted, O God.

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1: 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I'm one of the elders here, wanting to invite you to come to Surrey Church of Christ, located at 15042 92nd Avenue. 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
1: Alright, Igniters, welcome to this wonderful day, Igniters, here in Metro Cebu. Yes, it's about 5:34 a.m. here. So, thank you for tuning Ignite Philippines. Yes, thank you for tuning Ignite Philippines for more than just 17 hours and 31 minutes of broadcasting here. So I hope you enjoyed more than just 8 hours and 31 minutes of a cappella music. As Sister TL, as you write here, nice music, brother, with the heart. So thank you for that, Sister TL. And amen to that. So praise God for that wonderful songs that you hear here on Ignite Radio. So right now, Igniters, we have coming up programming. Yes, we have coming up programming from our Ignite North Bellingham, USA, with our good friend Brother Kirk. Yes, so you can check it out. The great programming coming up. We have In God We Trust with Brother Vale from Kentucky, US, followed by The Book Divine with Brother Paul, then The Pathfinder with Brother Simon. So don't forget, don't miss this wonderful lesson, no, with this program, The Pathfinder with Brother Simon. Is all about denominationalism today. So then right after The Pathfinder, we have The 180 with Brother David from Mongolia, India, plus the Acapella Hour with our good friend Thunder Kirk. Then right after acapella music, by 10:30 p.m. Philippine time, then 1:30 a.m. in Eastern time, Ignite the Nations. Yes, programming starts at 10 p.m. in coastal Europe and Africa, including KSE. So Sister TL right here, magandang umaga, Brother Lizar. Yes, yes, the coffee is on the table here, prepared my wife. So thank you very kindly. Magandang hapon din sa inyong lahat diyan, Sister TL. It's afternoon there. And she is over. I'm listening with at work as she is hearted. I'm home now. Wow. So wow. Thank you. Thank you for that, Sister TL. So right now, Igniters, of course, a big shout out to our good friend Brother Kirk. Yes, who is now ready to get now the signal here. So you may now stand by, Igniters, as we go on to transfer the signal over to Ignite North Bellingham, USA, where our good friend Brother Kirk is ready to set go here. So Sister TL right here, it's 2:35 p.m. in Seattle. Yeah, so here in Metro Cebu, it's 5:38 a.m. So thank you. Thank you for that, Sister TL. No? It's Monday here in Seattle, USA.

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1: 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Igniters, hey, we are blessed that each one of you has stayed connected here to Ignite Radio. Dunderkirk reporting live here, Igniters, and so welcome, everybody, to the West Coast. Yes, Igniters, welcome to the West Coast. And we are glad that each one of you is here with us here on Ignite Radio as we kick off our wonderful, wonderful afternoon. And boy, oh boy, Igniters, I hope that each one of you has been enjoying the great a cappella throughout the day here on Ignite Radio. And amen to that. Amen to that. Boy, what a great day it is. And what a good selection of songs by our good friend brother Eleazar. Tell you, keep everybody excited. Amen to that. Amen to that. Of each one of you here with us here on Ignite Radio as we get ready to kick off our wonderful, wonderful programming here, Igniters. And coming up here at the top of the hour, Igniters, is going to be our good friend, Brother Bill Dayton. We'll check in with him to see exactly what's up with him on this Tuesday afternoon. It's a little overcast here, Igniters. Been overcast all day here. Only 58 degrees Fahrenheit. That is our daytime high here in North Bellingham here. That works out to be 14 degrees Celsius for all the rest of you. And yes, that is the daytime high is 14 Celsius. I did not stutter in that's for sure. Although that probably by the time next month comes around, it's going to be a lot colder. So probably expecting a little bit of snow this year. So actually, bring it on. And amen to that. Amen to that. So anyways, good to have each one of you here with us on Ignite Radio. Let's give some shout outs to some people, Igniters, that are still with us here on Ignite Radio. Having his cup of cafe in the morning, Igniters. And I heard that his Asawa is with him as well. Boy, oh boy, talk about early risers. Well, let's go ahead and give a couple of shout-outs to some early risers. 5:42 a.m. in the morning. And yes, I was about to say having maybe a minimum two cups of cafe, couple of cups of coffee just to get to wake up. I'm gonna tell you, it's probably actually is as needed. So Magandu Mumaga, good morning to you. Happy Igniters, because it is Wednesday there in the Asian Pacific, including the islands of the Philippines. Happy Wednesday morning goes to none other than to Brother Eleazar. And since his Asawa is with him as well, Magandu Mumaga, good morning to you, Sister Glenda. And kumusta, hope both of you are doing very, very well And amen to that. Good to be able to have you with us here on Ignite Radio for sure. Amen to that. Amen to that. And yeah, some good songs that I see. Amen. So two thumbs up, brother. Two thumbs up for that great sets of songs that you were anchoring out. That's for sure. Amen. Good to have you. Igniters, let's go over to the Central Time Zone, Igniters, and check in with our good friend, good brother, Igniters, from the great state of Kentucky, Igniters. There's our good friend, Brother Bill Dayton, is with us here on Ignite Radio. So good afternoon to you, Brother Bill. Glad to have you here with us here on Ignite Radio. As Brother Bill writes in here, and says, greetings, Igniters, Brother Kirk. And God we trust. Yeah, we're going to be in Acts chapter 5 today. And there you go. So get ready for it. Amen to that. Brother Bill writes in here, says 90 degrees here today. You would love it. Freeze warning next week, which he's not happy about. And here's the thing. I would be happy about the 90 degree temperatures there. That's nice. That's about 31 degrees Celsius, 32, which I'm okay with. I will just say this, Brother Bill. I would love to have that in the summertime. Now that it's getting close to winter, I'm just going to say, let it snow. That's all I'm going to say, Brother Bill. Just let it snow. And amen to that. Just go ahead and let it snow. Let it snow. So that's the beautiful thing about it. I'm all in favor of that. Just let it snow, let it snow, let it snow. And there you go. There you go. So yeah. Yeah. Brother L. Azar wrote in here. He said, by the way, greetings, Brother Kirk. Thanks. Yeah, you're welcome, brother. You're welcome. Amen to that. Amen to that. Who else is with us? Let's go to Seattle, Igniters. You know, just right down the road from us. Good 90 minutes away. Magundam Hapon, good afternoon. Goes to none other than to Sister TL is with us here. So greetings to you, Sister TL. Glad to have you here with us on Ignite Radio. ¿Cómo está? Hope you're doing well. She wrote in here with 1, 2, 3 hearts and said, Magandang hapon, Brother Kirk. Yes, good afternoon to you. Hope that you are having yourself a blessed day. Although I can see by the hearts and whatnot that you are enjoying the great acapella that Brother Eleazar was spinning. Amen to that. So good to have you. Good to have you. Good to have all the rest of you elsewhere listening in, regardless of wherever you are around the world. We're blessed each one of you has stayed connected here to Ignite Radio. Amen. So let's get fired up on this West Coast cloudy overcast day. You know, feels a little nippy here. That's okay. That's okay. Like I said, winter time. Let it snow. Amen. Let's go ahead, Igniters, get into a little bit of a cappella music here on Ignite Radio. And let's get things rocking and rolling here, shall we? And yeah, let's get things off to a really good start here. Here's the song, Igniters, Living by Faith. Here on Ignite Radio. Thunderkirk reporting. Coming up about 12 minutes. Brother Bill, here on Ignite.

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1: 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Good morning, good afternoon, and good evening to all of you Igniters, regardless of wherever you are around the world. We're so blessed that each one of you has stayed connected here to Ignite Radio. Thunderkirk reporting live here from our Ignite Remote Studio, North Bellingham, and good to have radio. Welcome, welcome, welcome, Igniters, too. In God We Trust with our good friend, Brother Bill Dayton, all the way from Bowling Green, Kentucky. Yes, Igniters, it is time for us to continue in the book of Acts, Igniters, Acts chapter 5. And boy, oh boy, I tell you, Brother Bill's been doing a pretty good job on this. This has been pretty exciting, I'm going to tell you. So I'm glad to have all of you here with us here on Ignite Radio as open off and to showcase Acts chapter 5 here on Ignite Radio. And then man to that. So, yeah, fired up. Oh, absolutely. We're fired up, Igniters. And, Amen. So let's go ahead, Igniters. And before we, get into this, why don't we find out who's out there? Get rocking and rolling. First and foremost, Igniters, I'd like to give a shout out, hailing all the way over from the islands of the Philippines, Igniters. She's up in northern Luzon, not to be mixed up where Brother Eleazar is at right now, but up in northern Luzon. Magandang umaga, good morning to you. Goes to none other. Sister Amelia is with us. Yes. Happy Wednesday goes to you as well, sister. And amen to that. Good to be able to have you here with us here on Ignite Radio. As she wrote in here and said, blessed day, Brother Cook, and all Igniters listening. And then she sent over, four hearts? And amen to that. Amen to that. And then she writes in here, blessed day, Brother Bill. Sends out 3 painted hearts, 3 praying hands, and then sends over, you guessed it, 5 Igniters. 1, 2, 3, 4. 4 more. Sorry, 4 more hearts. So, amen to that. Amen to that. So, Sister Amelia, fired up. Waking up to another day that the Lord has made. And amen to that. Amen to that. Good to be able to have you with us here on Ignite Radio. Brother Eleazar is, I believe, still with us. So, amen to that. Brother Eleazar, I know, is going to get ready to head out to work. So, amen to that. Amen. Let's go ahead, Igniters, and to check in with our good sister, Sister TL, with us here on Ignite Radio. And amen, as she sent over 3 hearts, and she says, good evening, Brother Bill. And amen to that. Amen. Brother Bill, of course, here, as he sends out 1 heart, 1 praying hand, that goes over to Sister TL. And then 1 more heart, as well. So, amen to that. Amen to that. Good to have a number of you also that are elsewhere listening in right now as we speak. Good morning. Good afternoon. Good evening. Good to have you all. Amen. All right. Acts chapter 5, Igniters. Acts chapter 5. I think we're ready. Brother Bill, I think we're ready. So let's get going. For I know one thing, no one circles the Bible like Brother Bill. Acts chapter 5. Here we go, Igniters. Here we go. Brother Bill, the mic is now yours. Igniters, welcome to In God We Trust here on Ignite Radio. Brother Bill, go ahead, brother.
2: Igniters, Bill Dayton coming to you from Bowling Green, Kentucky. Thankful to be here with you. Our program is entitled In God We Trust. Thankful for Brother Kirk, for the elders at Siri, but especially, as I always say, for those all around the world that are listening to Ignite Radio Broadcasting. We continue to grow because of you wanting to know the Word of God, and we're so thankful that each speaker, I'm sure, is so thankful that we have the opportunity to be able to do so each and every week, each and every day, 365 out of the year. So we are in the book of Acts. We are looking at chapter 5, and we're going to go through just a little bit of a reminder, and then we'll go into that chapter and perhaps into chapter 6. I'm not sure if we'll get there or not, but last time we were together, we looked at Ananias and Sapphira, and they were told to sell, or they sold a piece of property, and they decided to keep back part of the proceeds, if you remember. Sapphira is fully aware that Ananias has chosen to do this, so he comes and lays the money at the disciples' feet, and Peter asked on this, and ask him, Ananias, why Satan has filled his heart to lie to the Holy Spirit and to keep back for himself part of the proceeds. And so we kind of looked at that whole situation. You know, again, it's the text isn't saying that Satan overtook Ananias so that he had no choice, okay? But many people misunderstand the condemnation of Ananias. Some think that the sin was keeping some of the money back and that Ananias was required to give all the proceeds he had received from the property. But as you continue to read the story in Acts 5, we see that's not the case. In verse 4, in chapter 5, verse 4, Peter argues Ananias could have done with the money as he chose. The first sentence, while it remained unsold, did it not remain your own? He didn't have to sell the property. The property was theirs and he didn't have to be sold. And then Peter says, after it was sold, was it not at your disposal? And that shows even though they did sell the property, they could have done with the proceeds what they wanted to do. So the sin wasn't about holding back the money. Verse 4 clearly identifies the sin. You've not lied to God or to men, but to God. So what did they lie about? You know, even though it's not really stated in the text, it's evident that Ananias lied that they gave all the proceeds for selling of the property, when in fact, they held some of it back. Ananias was not condemned for keeping some of the money. However, he is condemned for lying about what was given. And as soon as Ananias hears these words, he falls down and he breathes his last. And immediately, fear came upon all who were there. And 3 hours goes by and Sapphira, his wife, comes in, not knowing what had happened. And he asks her if they sold the property for a certain amount. She said yes, and is caught in her lie as well. So Peter notes that Sapphira and Ananias had conspired together in this act, lying to God. She fell down at his feet and died. And again, great fear came upon the whole church, upon all those who heard. So where we kind of left this was, have you ever asked yourself why Ananias and Sapphira lied about this? You know, what's the benefit of lying about what they sold their property for? And what we said was, before we answer that, let's look at a couple other situations and people that God struck dead. Remember Nadab and Abihu in Leviticus 10, 1 through 3. You know, the beginning of Leviticus is God's command about how the sacrifices were to be presented and offered. Nadab and Abihu, if you remember, come before the Lord and offer unauthorized fire. Because they offered fire, which wasn't commanded, fire came from the Lord and consumed them. And notice the reason why, as Moses explains this in Leviticus 10, verse 3. By those who come near me, I must regard as holy, and people all, and before all the people, I must be glorified. So what was the point? What was the point Moses was making? When we try to do things our way, we are glorifying ourselves and not God. And God is to be glorified in everything that we do. Then we can come to Korah. And not only Korah, but 250 Israelite leaders in Numbers chapter 16. Numbers 16, you know, we read about Korah and some of the Israelite leaders who are upset that Moses and Aaron are in charge. And they rebuke Moses, saying that he's gone too far by exalting himself above the whole assembly, 16 verse 3. And we see the charge again in verse 13. Do you also have to appoint yourself as rulers over us? Now, who had appointed Moses as their leader? God had done that. So Korah and the leaders were complaining that they were not in charge. They wanted to glorify that they felt Moses and Aaron were receiving as the leaders of the assembly. And then you get to verses 31 through 35, and God validates that Moses and Aaron were the chosen people to lead them through the wilderness to the land of Canaan. So the desire for the glory from men, once again, got in the way. And then, of course, we can think about Uzzah in 2 Samuel chapter 6. Even when we have good intentions, you know, when we don't do as God has commanded, we are usurping the power and glory of God and attempting, once again, to place it on ourselves. Uzzah had excellent intentions of preventing the Ark of the Covenant from falling off the cart. But God had commanded that no one was allowed to touch the Ark. And the sons of Kohath could touch the poles to carry the Ark. And God struck Uzzah dead for touching the Ark against the command of God. He was trying really so it wouldn't hit the ground, but he was not to touch it. What's that tell us about the commands of God, Igniters? He takes it very seriously. He expects us to keep his commands, and when we don't, we're not just disobeying him, we're claiming glory for ourselves. So, let's get back to Ananias and Sapphira. Why did they lie? They wanted the glory of giving the proceeds from the property they had sold. They wanted the believers to be so impressed that they gave all the proceeds from the land. You know, and it causes me to think that Ananias and Sapphira may have sold a more expensive piece of property, and what they were giving would have been impressive to the new Christians. You know, again, Christianity just started in Acts chapter 2, so we're not too far off of that situation. You know, and again, we can tie this event back to the ending of really of chapter 4, where Ananias and Sapphira were trying to trump what Barnabas had done. You know, this may have become an effort to, you know, kind of one-up Barnabas so people would look at the great work that they did. And the temptation has been placed for self-exaltation. This is something they could do so they could really impress the congregation in Jerusalem. Again, they wanted the glory of the people. So, we may not realize that many times our rebellion and perhaps our temptation comes from our desire to be glorified by others. In other words, you know, Igniters, we want other people to recognize us. We want them to know what we have done, not just for ourselves, but for others, so they can be impressed with our Christianity. You know, who do we see this with in the Old Testament? Saul. He did not utterly destroy the Amalekites as God has commanded. And according to 1 Samuel 15, verse 30, Saul's desires was that he would receive honor from the elders and from the people. Well, from this story of Ananias and Sapphira, along with the other people whom God struck dead, I would offer, like to offer, let's offer three applications to this. Number one, God punishes what we would call trivial offenses. In other words, you know, those perhaps those little white lies that we might tell that really don't hurt anybody, right? Have you ever considered the sins that these people died for? Would you not expect that the sins committed where God struck the person dead were grievous, major sins? Yet, it's really not the case at all, is it? Nadab and Abihu, what did they do wrong? They used the wrong kind of fire. Well, it might not seem to be a big deal to us. In fact, we would surely call it perhaps just a trivial offense. What about Korah? What did he do wrong? He wanted to be in charge and thought Moses would not rule over them. And we have that all the time, don't we? Why did Uzzah do wrong? He tried to prevent the Ark of the Covenant from falling. And Uzzah even had good intentions, but he was struck dead. So, what did Ananias and Sapphira do wrong? They lied about the price which they sold their land. When you think of these sins, there's plenty more that we could look at. Do any of them seem monumental to you? Did you notice that none of them were murderers or thieves? These are sins that we might be able to just rationalize in our mind. In fact, some of these we may not have to consider sins at all. What's the big deal of using a different fire? Shouldn't Uzzah be allowed to touch the Ark of God when it's going to fall? And Korah was simply crying for balanced leadership and the power not reside in only one person. You know, we can rationalize all of their actions, and yet God killed them all. When you take it a step further and you consider that none of these people were heathens or unbelievers, all of these people were the people of God. Nadab and Abihu were priests of God. Korah was a leader in the Israelites community. Uzzah was an Israelite. Ananias and Sapphira were baptized Christians. You know, God didn't strike down the unbelieving murderers and the heathen people. It was the people of God who were punished. When it comes down to it, Igniters, there's really nothing that we can call trivial in the eyes of God. There's no command that we can come across in the scriptures and suggest that's really not that big of a deal. If things were like fire come down, lying and touching something brought about the condemnation of death, then we would be foolish to trivialize any of God's words. When God says something, he means it. And he means it. We don't have the right to second guess how important it is about what God said. If he said it, then it's important. You know, are there any wasted pages in this book? Is there any place where God was wasting his breath or thought he needed to add some filler pages? It just seems clear in my mind that the reason God struck these people dead was to make a point to the community of believers. In fact, I believe the point God was making to these people is the point we are making now. When God says something, he expects us to do it and to do it his way, not ours. It was the first act of worship for the priests when Nadab and Abihu altered the command of God. You know, God wanted the people to know that this was not acceptable. And God wanted the Israelites to know that they don't complain or go against God's leaders. So God killed Korah. And not only him, but 250 Israelite leaders. So in the same way, God was making a point to the church with Ananias and Sapphira. God's commands were to be taken seriously. It's easy for us today to want to discount these things because of many of these events that occur, especially in the Old Testament. But notice, the severity of God was followed through here into the New Testament as well. God didn't change his character towards us after the death of Jesus. In fact, we have a greater responsibility to God because of that sacrifice that was made for us. So let us not think that repentance from sins is not important to God. We don't need to discount baptism as some sort of a good idea or an outward sign of something that's inward. Let us never take any command that God has uttered and treat it with anything but respect and awe for who he is and what he could do. This is exactly what we read in the church doing in Acts 5, verse 11. As great fear came upon them when they heard these things, brethren, igniters, this is the attitude of holiness that we had better bring before God. But also, God must always be glorified. I really believe when you think about why Jesus came to this earth in the first place, when you read John chapter 17, the prayer of Christ, many times in that chapter it talks about glorifying his Father that he may be glorified. So what I'm saying is, I believe the reason Jesus came was to glorify his Father. And I'll be honest with you, I think the goal of the church today is glorification, not self-glorification, but to glorify who God is and what he has done. You know, there's even a greater principle working here in the cases where God struck these people dead. He was trying to teach us that he must always be glorified. I don't know if you remember what Peter said in 1 Peter 4:11. Whoever speaks must do so as one speaking the very oracles or the words of God. Whoever serves must do with the strength that God supplies, so that God may be glorified in all things through Jesus Christ, and be glory and the power forever and ever. Amen. That's not hard to understand, Igniters. It's pretty simple, isn't it? I mean, when Peter says, when we speak, we need to be the one speaking the words God spoke. Peter says, when we serve, we're serving with the strength that God supplies. You know, why do we need to speak as the very words of God and serve as God would serve? So that God can be glorified. Everything I do is for the glory of God. Everything I say and do ought to cause others to glorify God. So am I glorifying God when I disobey? Is God glorified when I treat his words as nothing? You know, we've got to see that this is one of the great problems with these people who were struck dead. Ananias and Sapphira glorifying God by lying to the apostles and the brethren about what they had sold their land for? No way. Absolutely not. Was God glorified when Nadab and Abihu used a different fire than what God authorized? Clearly not. What about Uzzah? With good intentions, touched the ark even though Israel had been clearly commanded to never do it. How serious is God's purity in our lives? God wants, or his holiness, God wants us to see us, he wants to see us to rely on him, not to just rely on our own wisdom, that we can think, you know, we can loophole his commands, kind of get out of it. You know, the Pharisees in Jesus' day were binding their own laws and creating loopholes. They were actually looking, they were interpreting the law for themselves. You know, the Mishnah and the Talmud are full of laws and regulations that God never authorized or designed. Yet the clear teaching of the Word of God has been ignored, was being ignored. Which leads me to my final point. Obedience with a motive of personal glory is disobedience. You understand that, Igniters? Obedience with a motive of personal glory is not obedience at all. Ananias and Sapphira thought they were doing a great thing by selling their property and letting the proceeds go to needy Christians. You know, what a wonderful act of charity. But it was condemned because their motive was personal glory. Jesus himself said, beware of practicing your righteousness before other people in order to see by them or be seen by them, for then you'll have no reward from your Father in heaven. So when you give to the needy, don't sound a trumpet before you. The hypocrites do that in the synagogues and the streets. Why? Because they'd be praised by others. Truly, I say to you, they've received their reward. But when you give to the needy, don't let your left hand know what your right hand is doing, so that your giving may be in secret, and your Father who sees will reward you. Matthew 6, 1 through 4, found, of course, in the Sermon on the Mount. You know, the first verse gives a command of God that we do nothing in order to be seen by people. We practice our righteousness, but if our motive is to be glorified by others, then we have no reward from God. Verses 2 and 4 give us a practical example of this in the way they were giving in the first century. The Jews in the first century had created a way to let those on the temple grounds know they were giving much to the Lord. And they made the treasury out of metal so that when the coins were dropped in, the noise would just kind of resonate through the complex so everyone knew that they had given much. When we do anything that has the motive of personal glory, we're disobeying God. Even though our actions may be good, our motives matter. While God didn't strike people down today for their error, we must learn the principles that God was trying to establish among his people. In our pursuit of holiness and godliness, Igniters never discount what God has told that we need to do. Let us strive to live in such a way that the glory of God can be seen in each of us, that others will look at him and glorify him, not us. In all things, let us bring glory to the Father. Well, we continue through chapter 5. Let's pick it up in verse 12 through 16. And through the hands of the apostles, many signs and wonders were done through the people, among the people, and they were all with one accord in Solomon's porch. Yet none of the rest dared join them, but the people esteemed them highly, and believers were increasingly added to the Lord, multitudes of both men and women, so that they brought the sick out into the streets and laid them out on beds and couches, that at least the shadow of Peter passing might fall on some of them. Also, a multitude gathered from the surrounding cities to Jerusalem, bringing sick people and those who were tormented by unclean spirits, and they were all healed. You know, Luke here, of course, we know Luke wrote the book of Acts. Luke records that many signs and wonders are being done among the people through the hands of the apostles. And it's important for us to see that only the apostles were able to perform these works. We don't read about any other Christians having these abilities up to this point. The ability to work miracles came upon the apostles all the way back in Acts chapter 2 when the Holy Spirit was poured out upon the 12. We also notice that the apostles have ignored the threats of the Sanhedrin. Okay, the apostles were performing these signs in the temple, and so powerful was the event that happened with Ananias and Sapphira that no one dared to join the apostles. You know, it seemed that the apostles would now be treated differently, perhaps no longer as common men, but with fear after what had happened. I can't disagree with that one bit. However, that is not to say that people were not becoming Christians, since verse 14 tells us multitudes of men and women were being added to the Lord. So verse 15 also shows us that the people were still coming to the apostles, even though they feared what had taken place. In fact, the crowds would carry the sick out into the

0: dealing with the apostles. Okay, so let's look at verses 17 through 21. Then the high priest rose up, and all those who were with him, which is the sect of the Sadducees, and they were filled with indignation. Perhaps another word there could be jealousy, and laid their hands on the apostles and put them in the common prison. But at night, an angel of the Lord opened the prison and brought them out and said, "Go stand in the temple and speak to the people all the words of this life. And when they heard that, they entered the temple early in the morning and taught. But the high priest and those who were with him came and called the council together with all the elders of the children of Israel and sent them to prison to have them brought. Well, here they go again. Back in prison, the high priest is going to take action as he and the Sadducees are filled with indignation or jealousy. Remember, Sadducees did not believe in the resurrection of Jesus Christ. And the high priest is Caiaphas. He's the one who saw to it that Jesus was condemned by Jewish trial and who handed over Jesus to Pilate. So they're all filled with indignation because they have violated their command to no longer preach and teach. You know, I think it's clear, Igniters, the Sanhedrin, they were upset that the people were listening and following the apostles and not them. So what do? They arrest the apostles and they put them back into prison. But an angel of the Lord opened the doors of the jail during the night and brought them out. Notice what the angel tells the apostles. Go and stand in the temple complex and tell the people all about this life. You know, you've got to think the apostles needed some encouragement after being arrested again. And the angel does exactly that and tells them to go back into the temple and tell the people about Jesus. Therefore, the next morning, the apostles go back into the temple complex, and that's exactly what they do. They start teaching and preaching to people about Christ. Let's look at 22 through 32, which really is, it's not the end of the chapter yet, Igniters. But when the officers came and didn't find them in the prison, they returned and reported, saying, "Indeed, we found the prison shut securely and the guards standing outside before the doors. When we opened them, we found no one inside." Now, when the high priest, the captain of the temple, and the chief priest heard these things, they wondered what the outcome would be. So one came and told them, saying, "Look, the men who you put in prison are standing in the temple and teaching the people." Then the captain went with the officers and brought them out without violence. So they feared the people lest they should be stoned. And when they had brought them, they set them before the council. And the high priest asked them, saying, "Did we not strictly command you not to teach in his name? And look, you have filled Jerusalem with your doctrine and intend to bring this man's blood upon us." But Peter and the other apostles answered and said, "We ought to obey God rather than men. The God of our fathers raised up Jesus, and there is the resurrection, whom you murdered by hanging on a tree. Him God has exalted to his right hand to be prince and savior, to give repentance to Israel and forgiveness of sins. And we are witnesses to these things. And so also is the Holy Spirit, whom God has given to all who obey him." Well, when you look at this story, I don't know if it's humorous to you. Kind of to me, I guess. The high priest comes along with the whole Sanhedrin. That's kind of the Supreme Court of the day, right? And they're ready to begin their trial of the apostles. And they call for the officers to go to the prison and bring the apostles to them. And the officers go, and they're not there. So they return to the high priest and Sanhedrin. I don't know if I want to do that or not, fearing you might get killed as well, but telling them that they found the prison secure and locked, and the guards are standing right there, but the apostles were not there. So everyone is kind of just perplexed. They're trying to figure out what happened and what it meant. How is it possible that the apostles are not in the prison when the doors of the prison are sealed and the guards are standing right there. You know, it kind of sounds like what Jesus was able to do, who raised from the dead and left the tomb, even though the tomb was sealed and there were guards in front of the tomb. One would imagine this parallel might be coming to the Sanhedrin's mind, could it be? But by pondering this, someone comes running in and tells the Sanhedrin that the apostles are standing right in the temple complex doing what they were told not to do, teaching the people. So the officers go and bring the apostles before the Sanhedrin, but not by force, because they were afraid of being stoned by the people. This statement again shows the favor the apostles had, not only with God, that's obvious, but with people. The people believed what the apostles were teaching, and they recognized their works as not by their own power, but by the power of God. The apostles are brought in for trial, and the high priest begins to question them. Notice, the high priest says, "You intend to bring this man's blood upon us." You know, the high priest himself, along with other Jewish leaders and Jewish people, had said, "His blood be on us and on our children." The blood of Jesus was on their heads. And the apostles answer that they must obey God and not men. Further, God raised Jesus from the dead, and the apostles and the Holy Spirit are witnesses to this resurrection. Well, before we go on, I think it's kind of important for us to stop. Let's stop right here. Maybe dig a little deeper and notice the key theme of this section of the text. And again, once again, the context is always important. The high priest and the Sanhedrin refused to see the truth. You know, consider, if you will, consider all that the Sanhedrin had ignored up to this point. First, the healing of the lame man was, in their own words, a notable miracle that no one could deny. The enemies of Jesus and his apostles had no alternative but to accept that the lame man had been healed. Peter and John declared that this miracle had been performed through the power of Christ, whom the Jewish leaders had crucified. However, they just continued to reject God's will. Second, the apostles had been released by an angel of the Lord. The prison was secure, it was well guarded. The officers go to bring the apostles to trial. They find the prison intact, but the apostles are out in the complex, the temple. Instead of considering this noble miracle, the Jewish leaders continue to reject God's will. Third, the apostles are witnesses of the resurrection. You cannot be an apostle. The qualifications of an apostle are to witness the resurrection. So we have the 12 men who claim to be eyewitnesses of the resurrection of Christ. There's nothing more powerful than that. And according to the law of Moses, upon the testimony of two or three men, that was something to be taken as a fact. And in this case, we have 12 men who claim to have seen the risen Lord. Yet the Jewish leaders continued to reject the will of God. Then you've got the Holy Spirit as a witness to the resurrected Christ. The apostles are openly telling people that they're not able to perform these miracles by their own hands. These miracles are done through the power of the Holy Spirit, which was promised to be received by the apostles when Jesus resurrected and returned to the throne in heaven, Acts chapter 1 and 2. So since the apostles are performing these miracles, the Holy Spirit has been seen by Christ, who is ruling in the throne room of heaven. And then, of course, fifth, Gamaliel gives some important advice to the Sanhedrin in Acts chapter 5, 34 through 42. Let's read that. When they heard this, they were furious, and they plotted to kill him. Then out of the council, one of the council stood up, a Pharisee named Gamaliel, a teacher of the law, held in respect by the people, and commanded them to put the apostles outside for a little while. And he said to them, "Men of Israel, take heed to yourselves and you intend to do regarding these men. For some time ago, Theodotus rose up claiming to be somebody. a number of men, about 400, joined him. He was slain, and all who obeyed him were scattered and came to nothing. After this man, Judas of Galilee rose up in the days of the census and drew away many people after him. He also perished, and all who obeyed him were dispersed. And now I say to you, keep away from these men and leave them alone. For this is the plan, or this work is of men. It will come to nothing. But if it's of God, you can't overthrow it, lest you be found to fight against God. And they agreed with him, and when they had called for the apostles and beaten them, they commanded that they should not speak in the name of Jesus, and they let them go. So they departed from the presence of the council, rejoicing that they were counted worthy to suffer shame for his name. And daily in the temple and every house, they didn't cease teaching and preaching Jesus Christ. The Sanhedrin is enraged and wants to kill him. However, Gamaliel reminds the council that if it's of men, it will not last and will be overthrown. If it's from God, don't fight against it. The deeds of men will perish, but the work of God will never perish. So, what does the council do? They have them flogged, they have them beaten, and then the council does not care if they're fighting against God. They don't like these apostles because they're jealous, they're indignant. And as noted earlier, not only this, the council again charges them no longer to speak in the name of Christ. However, the apostles go their way, and they're going to continue to do exactly that. Well, let's try to apply this to our lives. Let's try to apply it to our lives. How do we reject God? How do we do that? I think, number one, we refuse to believe in the face of clear evidence. While we may read about these Jewish leaders and you know, whatever attitude you have of how they were blind to the obvious facts, you've got to realize that we can do the same thing, Igniters. You know, we can look at all the evidence that made it clear the apostles were teaching the truth about the risen Christ and can't understand why they would not become believers. But we can also refuse to believe in the face of clear evidence. The same testimony rejected by the Sanhedrin is put before each of us to accept or reject. Jesus lived and he died. This is an historical fact. It is indisputable. There are hundreds of witnesses that saw the resurrected Jesus. You know, we had five people all give us the same eyewitness testimony about a crime or a person committed. We would know beyond a shadow of a doubt the person was guilty. Well, the scriptures tell us that there were over 500 people who saw Jesus Christ, yet many refused to believe it. So why refuse to believe in the face of clear evidence? I don't think the answer to that question is hard. It's easy. Why did the Sanhedrin Council refuse? They didn't want to accept Jesus as the Messiah. They didn't care what the evidence was. That was something they wouldn't believe. So the only reason to not believe in God and that Jesus lived, died, and rose again is because they don't want to. They don't want to. You don't want to be subject to God, so I submit to you there is no other answer. We're being stubborn and rebellious to God, our Creator, just as the Sanhedrin Council was. We are just as condemned as they were if we remain in our rebellion. Also, refusing to obey, though we believe in God. You know, the second way we can reject God is not by obeying his words and not submitting to his will. This is a state that, quite frankly, I don't understand it. You know, once we accept the clear evidence that there's a God who created us, he loves us, why would we refuse to obey him? Why can we say, or how can we say, that we believe in a God yet do not do what he's told us to do? James addressed that. He says, you believe there's one God, you do well. But even the demons believe, and they tremble, and they should. But do you want to be shown, O foolish person, that faith without works is useless? You see, a person is justified by works and not faith alone. James 2, 19 through 20 and verse 24. So it's not acceptable for us to think that since we accept that there's a God who and live a generally moral life, that is considered obedience, right? Jesus made this point clear. Not everyone who says to me, Lord, Lord, is going to enter the kingdom of heaven, but the one who does the will of my Father who is in heaven. Matthew 7, 21. Jesus again says, if you love me, you'll keep my commandments. John 14, verse 15. So the story of the scriptures, it's not about convincing people that there's a God. Most people already know that, and they believe that. The story of the scriptures is convincing people to obey God because he sent his son to die, that we can be forgiven and live with him eternally. Belief is not enough to God. Obedience is what God calls us to do, that we can be in an intimate, personal relationship with him. Baptism is the act where God says that he removes our sins and places us in that covenant relationship with him. Colossians 2, 11 through 14. Baptism is when God says he performs his work of grace. You know, there's no other point in time when someone can claim salvation. There is no other act that can be done to be right with God. Baptism is how we unite with Christ. Romans 6, 1 through 4, it's as plain as it gets, Igniters. To believe in God but not obey is again to be like the Sanhedrin in Acts chapter 5. They believed in God, but they refused to do what he said. They were condemned, and Igniters, so are we if we are disobedient. Also, refusing to accept the clear teaching of God's word. You know, the scriptures were clear that Jesus is the Christ. He fulfilled every prophecy to show himself for who he was. Over 300 of them. The Sanhedrin wanted to believe what they wanted to believe. And we do the same thing today. It doesn't matter. They didn't care that the apostles quoted Old Testament scriptures. They didn't care that notable miracles were being performed. They didn't care that the apostles said or did to try to prove their case. They were going to believe what they wanted to believe, period. They had their traditions and they had their laws, and I don't think they knew the difference between the two, and they were going to keep them even though God condemned them. And this is also that we reject God today. We refuse to accept the clear teaching of the scriptures. We want to believe in our own knowledge. Perhaps you've grown up with a particular teaching, and perhaps your family always believed in a certain way about God, or were part of a denomination or religion. And perhaps you have listened to the religious noise that the world generates, supposedly teaching what's in the Bible. You know, we can't hold on to any of those beliefs when it's contrary to the Word of God. We cannot fight for our beliefs when our beliefs contradict God's Word. So we can argue that God is love and will never punish people, but that is not what the Scriptures teach. Jesus said in Matthew 5, 25, that those who don't obey will be cast into eternal punishment and eternal fire. What good will it do to stand before God on the judgment day holding on to some belief like that? What defense will we give before God? Will we say that we just did what the family taught us? Will we say that we liked another denomination or religion better? And I don't believe the Church of Christ is a denomination. It is pre-denominational, if anything. It was well before any denomination. Will God accept our excuses? You and I have a responsibility to do what we know is right and obedient to God. So when you think about that, what is keeping us? What keeps people from obeying God? Why would you continue to reject him through disobedience in the face of clear evidence in his existence? We've got to help other people, Igniters, become a child of God by being baptized for the forgiveness of sins. Today. Today is the day of salvation. There is no salvation found in anyone else other than Christ. You know, I'm going to leave you with the words of Gamaliel. For if this plan or this work is of men, it will be overthrown. but it is of God, you will not be able to do so. You may even be found fighting against God. Igniters, let us not fight against God. Okay, Igniters, our time is over. We'll pick it up next week. Let's pray. Thank you, Father, for your word. Thank you so much for helping us understand through Ananias and Sapphira and Korah and so many others, Father, that disobedience never works. Father, we can see that their lives were taken. We might think it was such a trivial thing, but to you it's not. Sin is not trivial. It's tragic. Father, it took the life of your Son for us to become righteous in you. And I pray that each and every one of us will live that life every day. Thank you so much for your Son. It's his name we pray. Amen.
1: Well, Igniters, that was none other than our good friend, Brother Bill Dayton, all the way over from the great state of Kentucky. And boy, did he have some very, very wonderful words, Igniters. And what a good breakdown that was. I'm going to tell you. That's a learning moment for several of us. I tell you, very nicely done, Brother Bill. Nicely done. Amen to that. Amen to that. Let's go ahead, Igniters, and to get into some of these hearts and comments, because there was a few comments that I have to admit that, you know what? Yeah. I get it. I get it. Some very nice comments. So let's go ahead. It's a get into this one here. Let's see here. What do we got here? Sister TL wrote in here with a heart, and she says, showing off, what a selfish thing. And I tell you, anytime, and I get it. I know exactly what she meant. I'll even get this next comment from Sister TL. She said, amen, we should not put the spotlight on us, but on God, giving him the glory. Absolutely. Absolutely. What a selfish thing Ananias and Sapphira did. And amen to that, as Sister TL sent over two hearts there, and then she sent over two more for a total of four hearts, and then two more for six hearts, one more for seven, three more for 10 hearts from Sister TL. Then she said, amen, brother, amen. Two more for 12 hearts from her. This was actually a really, really, really nice one here. And then she wrote in here two more hearts, total of 14 hearts, and says, amen, Brother Bill. Amen. And yeah, really, two thumbs up to that one. That's a little bit of food for thought, that's for sure. Amen. Sister Amelia, looked like she appreciated it as well. She sent over one, two, three hearts, four hearts, five hearts here. One, two. Two more for 12 hearts from Sister Amelia. Amen. One more for eight. One more for nine hearts from Sister Amelia. She said, amen, amen, brother. Two more for 11 hearts from Sister Amelia there. And I tell you, that was a good one. For sure. Amen to that. 11 hearts from Sister Amelia. That's a little thought-provoking. That'll make us look in the mirror. That's for sure. That is for sure. Igniters joining us here on Ignite Radio is our good friend, Brother Bobby Watts, is with us here on Ignite Radio. Good afternoon to you, Brother Bobby. Glad to have you with us, Brother Bobby, all the way over from the great state of Alabama. Listening in. Amen to that. Let's also give a shout out, Igniter. It's hailing from the Lawrence congregation there in Lawrence, Massachusetts, part of Ignite New England Igniters. The closer himself, our good friend, Brother Albert, is with us here on Ignite Radio. So good evening to you, Brother Albert. Glad to have you here with us. Don't forget, Brother Albert, God willing, new series, Igniters. He just finished up with Job. New series kicking off, God willing, same time, in about 23 hours and 50 minutes from now. So tune in, exact same time tomorrow. God willing, Brother Albert, new series, as Brother Albert sends in a couple of painted hearts and pray in hand, and a wave over to Brother Bill for appreciation for that wonderful lesson. Amen to that. Amen to that. Even myself appreciated this one by sending in, let's see here, three hearts on this one. Two more for a total of five hearts, one more for six hearts on that one. And then I said, amen. Many put their traditions and rituals ahead of the Bible. And that's true. I sent in two more for a total of eight hearts. And then I said, that's why there are so many in denominations. They pick something that makes them feel comfortable. And that's the whole entire thing. Amen. I sent over two more for a total of 10 hearts. And there you go. Brother Bill sent over multiple hearts of appreciation here. Lucky you didn't lose signal. Brother Bill says, losing connection. I'm glad you did not. Because this was a good one. And Brother Bill writes in here at the end, only to God's glory when we need to shine our light, but not the point of blindness. And absolutely. And I tell you, you know, many people will say, oh, well, you know, you did this well, you did this well. And I'm always the one to say, well, you know what? I'm just thankful the dear Lord gave me the tools in order to succeed. And there you go. There you go. Nice one, Brother Bill. Nice one. And amen to that. Amen to that. Coming up here, Igniters, in about 5 to 6 minutes, Igniters, less than that, we will go ahead and get into segment two of our afternoon programming here on Ignite Radio. Hey, we got ourselves our good friend, Brother Paul Cockwell. We are still in the first book, First Corinthians. And boy, oh boy, Igniters. Brother Paul was a little fired up the other day. We'll check in on him to see what's up with him. That's for sure. Locked in here, Igniters. Keep it locked in here. Don't touch that dial. By no stretch of the imagination, here's the song, Igniters. Love lifted me here on Ignite Radio, Thunderkirk reporting.

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All right, everybody. Good morning, good afternoon, and good evening to all of you Igniters, regardless of wherever you are around the world. We're blessed each one of you has stayed connected here to Ignite Radio. And wow, what a good study that we've been listening to here on Ignite Radio with our good friend, Brother Bill. And now, Igniters, welcome to... Yes, Igniters, yes, it is time, Igniters, for the Book Divine. With our good friend, Brother Paul, here on Ignite Radio. We're excited and pumped up, and we hope, Igniters, that each one of you is excited and pumped up as well. And amen. Amen. No, we really are, because I tell you, Igniters, after listening to Brother Paul, little excited, yeah. Should we be excited? Amen to that. Amen to that. So... good to have each one of you here with us. We're getting ready, Igniters, right now to go ahead and to get started. So without further ado, Igniters, let's go ahead and to get rocking and rolling here on Ignite Radio and get plugged in to our good friend, Brother Paul, here on Ignite Radio. So hang on, everybody, while we do this.

Well, it's mighty fine to have you here with us today on The Book Divine on Ignite Radio. I'm your host, Paul Cockrell. The time now is coming up on 6:09 p.m. Central Time here in the U.S. of A. It is now 7:09 mark at this time on the other side of the world, the Asia. I've done this more than once. I should know by now. Anyways, the Asia Pacific area, that includes the Philippines, Indonesia, Malaysia, even parts of mainland China, and all those places in and around that area. But it's already tomorrow there on a Wednesday, so we're so happy to have you with us. Nevertheless, whether you're watching or listening live, watching or listening later, or no matter what part of the world that you're in, we are so wonderfully happy that you are here with us today and have chosen this particular program as your daily Bible study program this hour on Ignite Radio. Well, it has been a very, very busy day for your humble host here. I started out the morning with our Bible class with the Indian Brethren. That went well. We talked about money. I thought that, by the way, Brother Kirk, this is a heads up programming note. I thought we were going to get through today, but we did not. And I had a reason for that, but I still don't think we could have gotten through with it. But, you know, money's a pretty rough and tough subject to talk about. being good stewards, realizing that everything we have is what God gave us. And when we withhold money from the church and other things, we're basically withholding it from God. You know, we've got to get those things solidified in. So anyways, we did that lesson for the Indian Brethren, part two. Lord willing, will be next week. You can hear part one on Friday night for us here in the Americas, or right at midnight. And then it'll be early Saturday morning. No, during the day Saturday. Noonish or a little before there in India. If all goes as planned, we're going to do that same program. We're going to have a special program of that one in Tagalog as well, in the Filipino language. And so we'll do that. And I guess if we do that, we'll have to do it in English, do an English version as well. But anyways, it's that important. Can't leave that sitting on the table. Today, we're back in 1 Corinthians 14. We're almost just finished with this, just a handful of verses. But, these are going to be some verses that you'll need to buckle your seatbelt on, because it's going to go against the grain of what the world would say. The Apostle Paul, in the very first verse that we're going to read, I've heard with my own ears people being extremely accusatory of the Apostle Paul, saying he doesn't like women. He's a misogynistic and a male chauvinist pig. That used to be a big phrase that women's lib people would use. But the Apostle Paul has been called a lot of things just for these next two verses when we get to them. Now, if you are intrigued, just hang around, and we'll get to that here in just a moment. Let's see. I mentioned those two. Oh, after I went to after we did the Bible class program, I have been invited to this before, but I have not been. I just haven't had time to go in almost a year now, I'm ashamed to say. But I was invited to a preacher's meeting, an area-wide preacher's meeting that they have once a month, and it was at a very nice place to eat. We had a very nice discussion. After that, there was a particular topic that was brought up, and we discussed that just a little bit. And there was, besides Brother Bob, who is there at Hillview and was the previous preacher, he's still hanging on with that luncheon, and I don't blame him. Mark Martin, who's a preacher that I've known for when I started college,
back at Alabama Christian College before it changed its name to Faulkner University. That was back in 1984. I've known Brother Mark Martin, who's one of our area preachers. And he reminded me that he couldn't type, and I didn't remember this until he pointed it out. He was introducing me to the other preachers, and he said, "This man did my first paper that I ever had to do in college. He typed it up for me, my first research paper." And I forgot that until he mentioned it, because I took typing in the 10th grade in high school, and I have been typing pretty much every day since then. So that's been a long time, hasn't it? In one form or fashion, in every job that I've had to type, type, type. And so I didn't mind typing his paper, but we've known each other for a long time, and he and his wife, Ramona, just a blessing growing up and going to college with them. And then they have kids. Oh, he proudly showed me his, I think he said it was his third grandchild. So anyways, we had a very good time at the preacher's meeting. Then I had a leak in my tire. I noticed it was a little bit low. Last week I got my oil change, and I noticed, you know, the cars now will tell you when it's low. And so I told the guy, "Listen, we had a little bit of change of weather, and the temperature can make them go low a little bit." And so he did it back up, and all of a sudden the light came back on. And we drove to Sunday, you know, like that. And I was beginning to think, well, maybe it's a sensor that's gone bad, but I needed my tires rotated anyway. So I stopped at one of the local places, and I said, "I think I've got a leak. It may be in the back passenger side." And then rotate the tires. And sure enough, there was a leak in it, and it's repaired, and all is well. And now I can hit the roads and hit them a-going. So I feel confident, especially since I've got the only thing I need now with my car. It needs to be washed. It's terribly, terribly dirty. But that's the only thing it lacks, is cleaning out and cleaning up and getting the dirt out of it. All right. So that's your host day to day, and then sat down for just a little bit with Mother, and then have now joined you. We'll see who is with us and how everybody is doing in our little fellowship period here that we call shout outs. All right, first up on the list are the Harmons. They're here in Munford, Alabama. We don't have to go too far to find these fine folks just around the corner. And good to have you. As they say, good evening. Hope all is well with you on this day. Sister Ann Hughes is with us. She's up the road in Weaver, Alabama. And good to have you with us, as she says, good evening. Well, all of our locals are right here. Our area folks are here. Brother Sam is with us. He's up in the, not too far from Sister Ann, in the Golden Springs area. And hope that you're doing well, as he says, good evening. All right, let's head straight overseas. Might as well. Sister Nettie is with us today over in the Metro Manila area, and says, good evening, Brother Paul, and everyone here. May the Almighty God bless us all, and we appreciate that very, very much. Brother Darwin is with us from up in Anderson, Indiana. Always a pleasure. And he says, good evening, family, in Christ Jesus, and appreciate that. Sister Amelia, our dear friend up in the Isabela area of the Philippines, wonderful to have you with us today. Hope that Sarah is doing well, and of course, you are doing well on this day today. As she says, blessed day, Brother Paul, Madam Doris, all igniters on the book divine. Mother's doing pretty good today. I did leave her alone a lot today, but Teresa came and did a little spit shine on the house a little bit. She'll be back tomorrow to finish that up. So I felt okay leaving Mother with Teresa, but Mom's doing pretty good today. All igniters on the book divine, put God first, Matthew 6:33. Take care and stay safe, Poe. May our loving God continue to bless you, brother, and every single one. Sorry, Poe, for not watching on a regular basis, brother. No worries. I know you got some things to handle there and to take care of. So it's good to have you back. We'll put it that way. Love and appreciate you very much, and Sarah too. All right, here's another young man in the well, she's not a young man, she's a young lady, but Brother Lucas is with us, Rennie boy.
He's in the North Cotabato area, and my son in the faith, as I call him. And he says, hello, the Book Divine family. Greetings to the children of God. Have a blessed day today. And we certainly hope that you have a blessed day on this day today. I don't know what you're doing or into today, but I hope that all will be well, and I hope that you're doing all right and hanging in there. All right, back here stateside, over to Austin, Texas. Brother Hubert is with us. Greetings to our visitors and brethren to the Book Divine. We are so honored you've come our way to study a portion of our Lord's Word unto salvation with our honorable Brother Paul Cockrell presiding. And thank you for that, Brother Hubert, and hope that you're doing well and all of yours on this day today. Sister TL is with us, joining us via Ignite Radio through the Mixlr app. You can do the same. 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And once you do that, sign up. 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And you can do just like Sister TL. She hangs in with us for quite some time. I don't know how many programs a day that she listens to, but she listens to quite a few. But she says, greetings, Brother Paul. Sends us some nice hearts, and good to have you with us on this day today. All right. I'm trying to, I've got some new headsets, and they're driving me crazy, and I'm not seeing what I want to see on the volume, so I just don't know what is going on here, so you'll have to let me know if it's not coming through, but I hope that it is. All right, so also on Ignite Radio, Brother Albert is with us. He's one of our fine speakers here on Ignite Radio, and he's up in the Lawrence, Massachusetts area. I hope that all is well with you, dear brother. Dorothy Hubbard is here with us today. She's in Munford, Alabama. She's right here in our hometown. She's also a relative of ours and says good evening. Sends a big old heart. We'll take it. Hope all is well with you. Brother Bobby Watts is also on Ignite Radio. He's over the way in Clay County, Alabama. And good to have you with us. Hope that all is well with you, Brother Bobby, on this day today. I don't think I've seen your daughter on here. She must be busy or doing something, but tell her we said hello, and we miss her. Brother Darwin says, we got one more day before the temperature is going to go down here in Indiana. We've got about the same here where I am. The weather folks say, in fact, tomorrow could be a record day, and then it's going to drop like a rock. I've already told Mother, tried to prepare her to get ready. I'm sure the air conditioner will go off and the heater will come on. And so we're going to get some cool weather here as well. It's that time of year, so we might as well, right? Brother Carlos is with us. He did a mighty fine job yesterday. I was doing some multitasking, but listening as well. And on Ignite Radio through the Mixlr app, and did a wonderful job. In fact, hope that everything is doing well. All right. Thank you, Brother Kirk, for that. I'll turn it down a little bit. Let's see. Brother Carlos in Jacksonville, Arkansas says, good evening, Brother Paul and everyone here. God bless you all in Christ, hoping that everyone is doing well in this day. And we agree with that and hope that you are too and yours. All right. That brings us to Brother Kirk, who's in charge of Ignite Radio through the oversight of the eldership at the Surrey Church of Christ of British Columbia, Canada. But he is stateside today, usually on Monday and Tuesday, and good to have you with us. He says, shout out to you, Brother Paul. Hope all is well with you. Yes, sir. All is well. Had a good lunch today at a nice, it's called the City Market. It was a good buffet. I love a good salad bar, and I haven't had a good salad bar in a long time, and I almost ate just that, but they had some, I don't think I ate anything fried, Brother Kirk, nothing at all. There were a couple of preachers that did, but I stuck with the grilled fish and the grilled chicken, and you could just pick out what you wanted to. Good stuff. Good stuff. It was a little pricey, but it was worth it. I did get a little dessert. Not much, but a little. Had to do that. But it was good stuff and had a good fellowship and a good discussion after that as well. But all is well here. No complaints whatsoever.
Let's see. Brother Kirk also says, shout out to all the Igniters watching and listening to the Book Divine Live on Ignite Radio. And he says it's cloudy, overcast day here in North Bellingham, Washington. That's Washington State. 14 degrees Celsius, 58 Fahrenheit today. Wow, winters are coming. Absolutely. Glad to hear that. I'll be ready for a little bit of cool weather, and then I'll probably not be happy with it. But I'm trying not to complain. I'm trying to, my son told me I complain too much, believe it or not, that your humble host is a complainer. You don't know these things till somebody tells you. So I've got to quit complaining so much, if that's even possible. But good to have you with us, Brother Kirk. And he reminds us, by the way, that coming up next, the Pathfinder with Brother Simon. That's a dear friend of ours. I knew him, met him at Faulkner University, my alma mater. And Brother Simon will be coming up after this program. Then about 30 minutes later, the 180 with Brother David from Ongo, India, who also had a good program last night. Then 3 hours later, have the overnight programming, Ignite the Nations. Come listen and grow. And that'll be a sampling. You ever had a Whitman's sampler? That's a nice little box of chocolate. And they give you a sample of the things that they make. It's a Whitman's sampler. Well, we've got an Ignite sampler tonight. You open the box up, and here's people from all over the world that are going to be talking tonight. So there you go. There's my food analogy on this day today. All right. Brother Bobby says, evening, Brother Kirk and Brother Paul. And good evening again to you. All right. I think that is going to get it for just the moment. So let's bow for a word of prayer. Again, we are in 1 Corinthians 14. I'm assuming we will finish this and probably move into the next chapter, but no guarantees. We may get stuck on this one a minute because it's vitally important, these things, and of which the Apostle Paul would have to say. But first, let's bow for a word of prayer, and we will get right to 1 Corinthians 14. Father, we're so thankful for another day you've given us today, for the blessings that have been sent our way, and we are appreciative, Father, for everything that you do for us day by day. The things that we ask for, and even the things that we don't ask for, Father, you are so good to us and to help us and to watch over us every single day, and we cannot express our thanks enough. Only through our service unto thee can we express our thanks, and I hope that all of us do that in our daily walk with thee. Father, we're thankful for Jesus and his death on the cross, that we might have the ability to have remission of sins and might have the ability to have a home in heaven with thee one day. Forgive us and wash us and purge us from every sin stain so that we might stand justified and acceptable in thy sight this day. Father, we're thankful for all who are here. Please bless them. Extend a special measure of blessing if it's in accordance with your will. For those who are sick among our number, from all the congregations that are represented here this day, watch over them and care for them. We would bring to your throne room, Father, Sister Kathy Bradley and Brother David Bradley. Bless Rhonda across the street and John. Bless Sister Linda at the North Bellingham Church and the needs that she has. And we ask, Father, for your blessings upon Sister Russell as she is trying to desperately find a job after losing hers. Please let somebody have pity and compassion on her and hire her as a caretaker so that she can take care of her own family through the monies that she'll receive. And no doubt, Father, she'll give thee all the honor and glory for that. We ask for your blessings upon Brother Kirk. Continue to give him strength to carry on as he continues to watch over Ignite Radio. Continue to bless Brother Albert as well. And we ask, Father, that you would continue to bless the stations in the Philippines and in India, that they might not have any technical difficulties. And indeed, none of the stations would, especially there where Brother Kirk is, and when he will tomorrow, Lord willing, be at the main station. Help us that we might get out a good signal to all people so that we can edify the church and to spread the gospel message to a lost and dying world.
Father, we are thankful for the Bible, that you have given it to us in our native tongues so that we can read it and study and meditate upon it. Please bless us as we do so even now. In Jesus' name we pray. Amen. All right. Everything looks good here. Before I flip over, let me take a... I got a big cup here. Of water. Don't pay attention to the thing there. They're not paying for the broadcast, so I don't want to advertise for them. All right, listen carefully. And let me preface this first verse by saying, let, L-E-T, is a command word. A command word. Rhonda has joined us from across the street. There she is. Good to have you with us. And she says, thank you for the prayer. You are certainly welcome. And I hope that you're doing all right today, right here in Munford, Alabama. Let is a command word. So when you read that in the Bible, it means it's just as if you were saying, thou shalt. So that's what let means. All right. Having said that, let's get to this first verse, which tells us, 1 Corinthians 14, verse 34, let your women keep silence in the churches, for it is not permitted unto them to speak, but they are commanded to be under obedience, as also saith the law. Well, again, this particular verse has been under the microscope from many so-called scholars, and I put that in quotation marks, because when you say that you're a scholar, but you come up with the opposite of what the inspired writer is saying, you're not very much of a scholar, as far as I'm concerned. But let's take a notice of a couple of things and maybe give a little background material relative to the what's and the why's of this. So the Apostle Paul makes it very plain that women, females, are to keep silence in the churches. Now, that means, for the sake of everybody, because there's a lot of people think about this as Bible study. Women sometimes are afraid to speak in the Bible study. But he's talking about in the main assembly. A Bible study is just that,

sing, because singing, speaking to yourselves in psalms and hymns and spiritual songs? No, because that's singing. That's not speaking. Even though the word speak is in there, it's singing. Women are not permitted, I'll just use his words here, to speak in the assembly during the church service. So, by virtue of this very verse, and with the word let, L-E-T, being a command word, and as this has been translated from the original and says the exact same thing in the original, in the translation, be it the King James Version or other versions, you would have to have a perversion of God's word for it not to say this, that women cannot speak, cannot utter things within the worship service. What does that mean? That means that a woman, a female, cannot preach in the worship service. That means that a woman cannot pray a public prayer aloud in the worship service. That means that a woman, a female, is not permitted and cannot serve on the Lord's table. Well, that's not speaking. Well, it's still usurping authority, but a lot of times when the women in the places that I am aware of that this happens, they will allow them to lead a prayer. And thus, they're not able to do that because they cannot speak. Even if they are serving and not speaking, at least up front, if there is a little bit of a hint of being able to speak, I can tell you when I have served on the Lord's table, sometimes you have to tell people, and you may say, well, you're just nitpicking to be nitpicking. No, I'm not. I'm trying to prevent a sin from a command that's clearly given. I've had to tap people on the shoulder and say, here, they're not paying attention or they're praying. And you have to say something out loud to get them to watch. You have to speak sometimes as you're passing those plates around and things like that. So women are to keep silence in the church. Setting aside the example of the Lord's Supper, it is a big problem in the denominational world, and in particular, the Methodist Church has, in fact, unless they have changed our local, one of our local method, no, I think two of our local Methodist churches have a woman who is the preacher, pastor, reverend, whatever their title is. I know we have at least one, and that's not permitted. I don't know how you can come out of this verse and say otherwise, do you? There are some in the Episcopal Church, the Church of England, the Anglican Church. They have begun to allow women to serve in a public way in their worship services. Now, I know that they are not, we are not a denomination, and they are not proclaiming the truth. But even so, for those that have women that are speaking in the church, it is not permitted, and they are violating. It's a scriptural violation. I don't know how they, quite frankly, I have not asked how they bypass this scripture. The only things that I have ever heard was, again, well, that was for a certain reason that the Apostle Paul wrote that. Well, yeah, it was for a certain reason, because the Holy Spirit told him what to say and what to write. That was the reason, because that's the way that the Lord wanted it in his church. And it's his church, is it not?
He told that to Peter when Peter made the great confession. Upon this rock, the confession that he made, I will build my church. In him, all fullness dwells. Jesus died on the cross for the church, so he would have every right to say how the church needs to be run. And from the first century onwards, women have not been permitted public roles in the churches. How else can you say it? How else can you inform people about what they need to do? Women cannot speak in the church. Thus, they cannot be preachers. They cannot serve on the Lord's table, the communion. They cannot pray publicly. Let's see. Brother Darwin says this, and he probably has the right answer here. It's overlooked, my brother. It's just like they cut that page or that verse out, or these two verses. We're about to get into verse 35, which continues the thought. An oversight doesn't mean that it goes away, does it, Brother Darwin? It's just like saying, you know, if the police stop you on a certain street and you were driving 55 and the speed limit is 35, well, I didn't know what the speed limit was. And he's still going to give you a ticket, and he's still going to say, ignorance is no excuse of the law, which means just because you didn't know it does not mean that it comes off the books. You're still getting a ticket, period. And the same is true here, ignorance of God's word, which, by the way, wouldn't you be ashamed to say that? Wouldn't you be ashamed to say, I don't know the scriptures? And that can apply to so many people that don't know the scriptures. Oh, I played Keyboard Warrior. What was it about? Let me get these two in. Let's see. Brother Darwin says amen to that, my brother. And Brother Hubert says amen to that. Sister Zenaida has joined us from over in the Philippines. And she says, blessed day, Brother Paul and everyone. Thank you for that, Sister Zenaida. Hope that you're doing all right on this day today. What did I do a Keyboard Warrior thing about? If I hadn't mentioned it, I could have told you. Well, let me think about it, and I'll tell you. There was a lady who said something on Facebook. Oh, I know what it was. You know what I'm about to tell you, because we've studied Romans here over the course of time, the 5 years that we've been together. I think we've been through Romans twice. This lady said that she was a Christian. She didn't identify what church that she was a member of. But she said, I am a Christian, and I am totally against killing a prisoner or someone being sentenced to death, capital punishment, in other words. And she said, I don't think as a Christian that you can say that you can kill somebody. And we have a situation here in America where there was a man, without going into a lot of detail, that was a Muslim man that had gotten high rank in our military, U.S. military. And this happened several years ago, and he killed some folks there on the military base. Of all things, they weren't permitted under the president at that time to carry a weapon on base. And so this guy went in and shot up a bunch of people and killed them, and he's been sentenced to death. And there's a lot of people that don't like that. Well, secondarily, the Department of War, the man in charge, Secretary Hegseth, said they were going to play that live online for everybody to watch. That's another thing that's a big point of contention. But back to the point, this lady said that she believed that you can't kill people. The government can't kill people as a Christian. You just can't do that.
And so I just kindly as I could, and I said very respectfully, I would disagree with you, and I would suggest if you're going to say, now I guess I probably was a little passive aggressive with this, but I said, if you're going to say you're a Christian, then please make sure that you are educated in God's word enough to know what you're talking about, because the Apostle Paul says in Romans that the government does not bear the sword in vain, and that's why the government is put in place, to do capital punishment to criminals. That's what the Apostle Paul says in the book of Romans. It's very plain about that. And I had a lot of people that agreed with me. She never responded about it because she couldn't, because she was she'd painted herself in a corner as a Christian, but yet didn't know the Bible. So I started all this out by saying, wouldn't it be a shame to proclaim that you're a Christian and yet you don't know God's word? The same is true with this verse. I can say, no, this doesn't apply to me. But where does that stop? If this verse doesn't apply to me, what other verses don't apply to me? Repent and be baptized? Well, maybe that doesn't apply to me. He was only speaking to those who killed Jesus, those Jews, on the day of Pentecost. What didn't apply to me? Jesus in Mark 16:16, he that believeth and is baptized. That doesn't apply to me. Jesus was speaking to a specific people, and that doesn't apply to me. Do you see what a slippery slope that we get on when you deny one verse and say, well, no, that doesn't apply? Then you can go through the whole of the Bible, and before you know, you're saying, well, none of this applies to me. I'm not even going to read God's word because it's not applicable. You cannot do that in the Bible. And this verse will stand until the day of judgment. Women are not permitted to speak in the assembly in the worship hour or ever how long you worship. All right, let me catch up a couple of things here. Let's say hello to Sister Rose over in the Buena Vista area of the Philippines. And she says, good evening, Brother Paul, and everyone here. May the Lord bless us all. And we certainly do agree with that. Appreciate that very much. Sister Amelia says, amen, brother. We'll put you in the amen corner. And she says this, Brother Paul, why then that women leads a Bible study for a ladies group? Poe, thanks. Well, Sister Amelia, you just answered your own question. The command is to keep silence in the churches, and he's referring to the worship service. When everyone comes together for worship, and you just answered your question because you said, why then that a woman leads a Bible study? Because it is a Bible study in a ladies' group. Now, we have ladies' programs, quite frankly, here on Ignite Radio. Now, do we have the ability to police that and tell the men, don't listen, you can't listen? You know, we don't have that ability. We have to leave that up to Sister Deepthi and others to say, or at least they ought to say at some point, listen, this is for the ladies. And so in order not to offend anyone and not to usurp authority over the man by teaching to men who are members of the church, then we would appreciate it if you'd let us ladies have our own day here on our, and I think that would be well received. It needs to be. But there's nothing wrong with a lady teaching. I don't know. I don't know anything about ladies. Ladies have problems that I don't have. And so who else better to tell women and to talk about things than the ladies? The ladies absolutely need to have their own classes, and they don't need a man in there telling them what to do, because sometimes a woman would not feel comfortable in a Bible class if a man was in the audience. Again, secondarily,
he's usurping authority. That's a different matter than this verse. But if a man were to lead a ladies' class, and I've seen some preachers that will do that as well, and that's fine if they are able to do that, but I personally would not want to do that. I would rather the ladies have the ability to do their own classes, just like we have here on Ignite Radio. When you go to a lectureship, generally speaking, women will also have their own classes as well. So, again, to answer your question, Sister Amelia, there's nothing wrong with a woman who would lead a Bible study for a ladies' group to teach children. And you can agree or disagree with this or not, but also to speak to men who are not members of the church. It would be better for men to do that, but if it were the case that there was only a believer who's a woman, and there's a man who needed to know about that, there would be nothing wrong with her pointing out the direction. But if it were me and I were a lady, I would try to find a man to do that. But, you know, when you get back in places where you don't always have a man to do some of those things, then only as a Bible study, never in a worship service, never in a worship service. Brother Darwin says, amen to that, my brother. Yes, she did, talking about the Bible class. Brother Carlos says, amen, brother. Let me put up our amen thing here. I missed it. Sister Nettie says, amen. And Brother Darwin says, I'm so sad about that. And there are some sad things when people don't understand the Bible and want to act like they understand the Bible, but they don't. It's a difficult situation. So when you read these verses, now I'll tell you something that probably affects some people. I might as well just, you know, take the good with the bad, right? What about women saying amen? This doesn't happen much. Even for the men to say amen, I would love to hear an amen. We don't hear that much at Hillview, but you know, used to the brethren would say amen, amen. You'd hear it peppered all across the auditorium, but not so much today. I don't know why. People are not listening. It's not worth the effort. But there are some churches that women will amen. Well, here, there again, this verse is applicable, and we have to be careful about those things. All right, let's read verse 35. And if they will learn anything, let them ask their husbands at home, for it is a shame for women to speak in the church. Now, let me give a little background since we've made it here to this verse. And I thought I would get off of these two verses today. Russell has joined us. She says, good evening, Brother Paul. May the Almighty bless us. Thank you for that. We had a prayer for you a little bit earlier and hoping you are able to find a job. Remember, sometimes through these scriptures, you do have to look at it through first century glasses. It doesn't negate or make negative the command, but you have to understand what the Apostle Paul was dealing with and looking at relative to the subject matter at hand. Now, under Judaism, when they would meet in a synagogue, usually it was a football-shaped room, and you would have a speaker up at the head, and then you would have various levels of seats. That's why that the Apostle Paul would talk about, you see a rich man in rich clothing, and you tell him, come, sit here at this finest seat. And then you have a poor man and tell him, here, you be my footstool. In other words, you sit on the floor, and we're going to sit on the benches, the pews.
their version of it, which were rocks back then. You be my footstool. And that's the setting of which the Apostle Paul is looking at here. And for those that would meet in a house, generally speaking, the women under the old law were not even permitted in the synagogue or the temple. There was a courtyard for the women in the main temple in Jerusalem. In the synagogues, which were could be anything from small buildings to a nomadic tent, the women would be outside, and children for that matter, and the men were on the inside. And the same would hold true in this particular age of the, as Christianity had just begun, they still would not have changed that this much, even though they were, these were Gentiles here. The women would not be in the same area of wherever they were meeting. And so if, and this is not why the Apostle Paul said this, by the way, I'm not excusing it. I'm only giving you the circumstance of which, of how they worshiped and learned. If you had a woman out back and she were to say something and to address the speaker or to address the prayer person or whatever, they wouldn't have to just be saying something low tone, they would have to shout in order to get above the heads of all the men who were sitting there in front. And so it would be very distracting. Now, again, that's not the reason that this happened. I'm just setting the stage of what would happen if they did it. It would be very disruptive. And we've already talked about how things have to be done decently and in order. Now, today, at least in the West, we have mixed buildings. You have wives that are able to sit with their husbands, children that are able to sit together as a family. Now, if you go to India, not all the time, but sometime you have the same thing. There's a segregation of the men from the women. Sometimes the women are in the back. Sometimes they're equal with the men. They're just on the opposite side. Sometimes the women are sitting in the front and the men are sitting in the back, but they're always going to be segregated. It would be a rare occasion in India for a husband and a wife to sit together. And coincidentally, the same thing, basically, that they went through in the first century, the Apostle Paul says, if any, and if they will learn anything, let them ask their husband at home. If you didn't understand something, you don't say anything in the church, which was permitted back then. Today, we generally don't allow someone to interrupt the preacher. That's pretty much worldwide, unless you have someone who is intent on disrupting the service. And I have witnessed, and ear witnessed others telling me that that has happened. They did not agree with the preacher. They couldn't wait till after the service, and they would stand up and object to what the preacher was saying. That's equally as disruptive, but it's not a, there's no apostolic or biblical law against doing that. So the women should ask at home, wait till you get home and then ask your husband about whatever the subject matter was. And then he concludes all of this, which is the second thing. He starts out with the command, don't do it. You can't do it. Keep silence. And then he concludes these two verses by saying, it is a shame for a woman to speak in the church. Now, why is that? I can't tell you. I don't understand 100% of what he's talking about. The only conclusion can be that you are
disobeying God's law. Well, that would be a shame, absolutely. But there had to be something else, and I think it would have to do with what I just mentioned a moment ago about this separation of men and women, and the woman would have to shout something or say something that would be very disruptive. And it would be a shame for a woman to do that in the church. Now, once again, a Bible study is not a worship service. A radio broadcast program Bible study is not a worship service. And thus, this rule, this command would not thus apply. It's very important to understand that. Women have to learn. And they can only learn by asking. And again, I would say that's why I think it's extremely productive. And I'm happy that Brother Kirk allows ladies programming, because there would be some that probably would not, because they would say, well, the men will be listening. Well, you know, that's on the man. He doesn't need to do that. I would love to listen to Sister Deepthi, because she's a wonderful, wonderful young lady, very knowledgeable of God's word. I would love to, but I don't want to put a stumbling block by, my name being on the list of people who are watching and listening. And I can't do that. So church service and Bible study are two very, very different things. All right, let's see if we can get through these last. Well, let's see here. What to do. Well, we can do those later. I hate that we just spent the whole program on this, but it's been worth it, hasn't it? I hope that we've answered some questions, and I hope we put to bed, to rest, some things that have come out of this. But for anybody to say, just to put a period on it, anybody to say this does not apply to us today, they have absolutely no idea what they're talking about, because it very much applies to us today, just as the day that the Apostle Paul penned this letter. And it is through the Holy Spirit, through the Lord, and ultimately through God Almighty, who inspired these men to say what they said. Well, I'm finished with this, Brother Kirk. I have to finish. I have to go to another thought, unless you just want me to take it. So there's our inter-memo there. I can stop here, or I can continue with something else. So let me first ask, are there any other questions? Sister Amelia brought up a very good question. Any other questions? Because this is extremely important to understand. And there are so many people in the denominational world that violate this scripture on purpose, because they say, doesn't apply. No, that was written 2,000 years ago. We're in a different world. We're in a different world. Women can do whatever they want to do in the church. If they want to speak, let them speak. If they want to pray, let them pray. And I'm sad to say that there are some churches of Christ that are violating this scripture. I'll never understand it. I'm not the most intelligent person in the world. But when you read, let your women keep silence in the churches, what else can that mean? I don't know how else you can take that. You literally have to, as Brother Darwin said, just discount it. Just don't teach it. Don't read it. Don't obey it. Don't do anything. Okay, he says, I've got a little time. All right, so we'll move forward. Let's move forward then. Verse 36, what? Came the word of God out from you, or came it unto you only? That's another great point, by the way.
that can be used not only of this doctrine that we've just talked about, but any doctrine. Has the word of God came to you only, or came out from you? In other words, are you the one who has the authority to